0: are under observation at the National Quarantine Unit at University of Nebraska Medical Center, where two others are in Atlanta. One of those patients, who had been showing minor symptoms, has now tested negative for hantavirus. A massive weather pattern is gripping several parts of the country today. The system is slamming a corridor stretching from Montana to Salt Lake City with rain. NOAA's Storm Prediction Center has issued a level 2 out of 5 risk of severe thunderstorms for much of the area. I'm Chris Caraggio, NBC News Radio.
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0: Figure Wetmore is looking for himself a brunette. It's Chris Matthews.
1: Looking for you to stick around. Let me keep playing great music for you as we are into this Thursday. New John Morgan after a classic Garth.

0: was just a kid myself. He's John Morgan. My name is Chris Matthews. Thanking you for letting me hang out and finish up your Thursday. And throwing some good news into your world. There's a viral video showing a cruise ship cabin steward bursting into tears after a passenger surprised the steward with a $5,000 cash tip. Bobby's the passenger. Gave the steward money from his casino winnings. And this is one of those moments that, like, everyone was talking about on the cruise ship. The cabin steward said the largest tip she had previously received was $300. And now receiving $5,000. And honestly, if you feel the need to tip your DJ, you can start there.
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11: Here's a look at your weather forecast powered by weatherology.com. Lows level off around 64 tonight under cloudy skies, east winds 5 to 10 miles an hour. Cloudy skies expected again tomorrow, chance of rain showers. Daytime highs approaching 75. Cloudy skies expected tomorrow night, chance for storms. Lows dip down to about 61. I'm staff meteorologist Derek Height. Right now, 81.
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0: You're home in the country. KAAN. Bethany.

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0: hate how you look moving on is new from Josh Ross. Now, he's not throwing shade there. It's like, why'd I let you go? Sort of like an updated version of You Look So Good in Love. Let's do, speaking of throwbacks, let's do a Jason Aldean throwback. A little Amarillo Sky coming up. And don't we need some Morgan Wallen, don't we? Yeah, we will. Coming up.
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0: Don't we? Latest there, Morgan Wallen. It is Chris Matthews. Stick around. John Pardee completing his Boots trilogy with Boots Off after Luke Combs next.
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2: 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Lowest level off around 64 tonight under cloudy skies, east winds 5 to 10 miles an hour. Cloudy skies expected again tomorrow, chance of rain showers. Daytime highs approaching 75. Cloudy skies expected tomorrow night, chance for storms, lows dip down to about 61. I'm staff meteorologist Derek Height. Right now, 81.

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1: NBC News Radio. I'm Chris Caraggio. Former South Carolina lawyer Alex Murdaugh is having his murder convictions overturned. In a 5-0 vote, the South Carolina Supreme Court granted Murdaugh a new trial today. The justices said a county clerk improperly influenced the jury in Murdaugh's original trial. He was convicted in the killings of his wife and son in March of 2023. The case has been the subject of books, podcasts, and documentaries. President Trump is in Beijing, where he's set to hold high-stakes talks with Chinese leader Xi Jinping. NBC's Janice Mackey-Frayer reports the president and his delegation arrived this morning.
2: The two-day visit will include face-to-face meetings, a ceremony at the Great Hall of the People, a tour of the Temple of Heaven, a state banquet. These are all special measures that aren't extended to all visiting heads of state. But there's unlikely to be any grand deal or reset announced.
1: Trump's visit comes as the war in Iran continues, and that's significant because China is Iran's biggest trading partner. Iran's top negotiator said the U.S. will have to accept his country's peace plan or else American taxpayers will pay the price. Health officials in 16 states are now reporting potential hantavirus exposures linked to a Dutch cruise ship where a deadly outbreak occurred. NBC's Maggie Vespa has more.
3: Health officials say most of the cases involve people who left the ship before the outbreak was identified or others who traveled with exposed passengers. They add all are asymptomatic and isolating at home.
1: More than a dozen Americans evacuated from the MV Hondius are under observation at the National Quarantine Unit at University of Nebraska Medical Center, where two others are in Atlanta. One of those patients, who had been showing minor symptoms, has now tested negative for hantavirus. A massive weather pattern is gripping several parts of the country today. The system is slamming a corridor stretching from Montana to Salt Lake City with rain. NOAA's Storm Prediction Center has issued a level 2 out of 5 risk of severe thunderstorms for much of the area. I'm Chris Caraggio, NBC News Radio.
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Scotty and the Blowfish with Scotty McCreary, or Scotty and the Blowfish, as I like to call him on the Rock. It's Chris Matthews. Good song for rolling through the summer. It's Chris Matthews with a powerful new song as well from my buddies Dan and Shay. If you need someone to say so, if you haven't heard that one, I've got it for you. After Kenny Chesney.

0: say so. If you need someone, say so. Powerful new song, Dan and Shay there. It's Chris Matthews. Let's throw some good news into your world, too. The end of this here Thursday. In Maine, police recently rescued 10 duckies. 10 little baby ducks, ducklings, in a storm drain. Sarah is a resident of Windham, Maine. She spotted the ducks. She called the police, alerted officers. They used a pry bar. They got the ducklings out of this storm drain. The 10th duckling swam a little deeper into the pipes, but the officers netted it. That 10th duckling, that one's your rascal.
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7: 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Lows around 64. Tonight, under cloudy skies, winds out of the east, 5 to 10 miles an hour. Cloudy skies expected again tomorrow. Chance of rain showers. Daytime highs approaching 75. Cloudy skies expected tomorrow night. Chance of thunderstorms. Lows dip down to about 61. I'm staff meteorologist Derek Height. Currently, it's 79 degrees.

0: 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Well, we don't know either, but maybe this song will help clear things up.
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Country House and Chris Matthews. So let's do a little bit on this Thursday. Let's do a little collab. Let's do some Luke Bryan teaming up with George Burch, a new song called Ride, Ride, Ride. But I got to do some Garth Brooks on this Thursday since it is a throwback. Right? So I'm going to do some Garth. I'm going to do We Shall Be Free. I'm going to do Standing Outside the Fire, or I'm going to do Long Neck Bottle. You know what? Let's see which one it is next.

0: George Burge getting help from Luke Bryan on that one. It's Ride, Ride, Ride. Chris Matthews, happy to be hanging with you and finishing up Thursday.
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2: Here's a look at your weather forecast powered by weatherology.com. Lows around 64. Tonight, under cloudy skies, winds out of the east, 5 to 10 miles an hour. Cloudy skies expected again tomorrow. Chance of rain showers. Daytime highs approaching 75. Cloudy skies expected tomorrow night. Chance of thunderstorms. Lows dip down to about 61. I'm staff meteorologist Derek Height. Currently, it's 79 degrees.
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1: NBC News Radio, I'm Chris Caraggio. Former South Carolina lawyer Alex Murdaugh is having his murder convictions overturned. In a 5-0 vote, the South Carolina Supreme Court granted Murdaugh a new trial today. The justices said a county clerk improperly influenced the jury in Murdaugh's original trial. He was convicted in the killings of his wife and son in March of 2023. The case has been the subject of books, podcasts, and documentaries. President Trump is in Beijing, where he's set to hold high-stakes talks with Chinese leader Xi Jinping. NBC's Janice Mackey Frayer reports the president and his delegation arrived this morning.
2: The 2-day visit will include face-to-face meetings, a ceremony at the Great Hall of the People, a tour of the Temple of Heaven, a state banquet. These are all special measures that aren't extended to all visiting heads of state. But there's unlikely to be any grand deal or reset announced.
1: Trump's visit comes as the war in Iran continues, and that's significant because China is Iran's biggest trading partner. Iran's top negotiator said the U.S. will have to accept his country's peace plan or else American taxpayers will pay the price. Health officials in 16 states are now reporting potential hantavirus exposures linked to a Dutch cruise ship where a deadly outbreak occurred. NBC's Maggie Vespa has more.
3: Health officials say most of the cases involve people who left the ship before the outbreak was identified or others who traveled with exposed passengers. They add all are asymptomatic and isolating at home.
1: More than a dozen Americans evacuated from the MV Hondius are under observation at the National Quarantine Unit at University of Nebraska Medical Center, where two others are in Atlanta. One of those patients, who had been showing minor symptoms, has now tested negative for hantavirus. A massive weather pattern is gripping several parts of the country today. The system is slamming a corridor stretching from Montana to Salt Lake City with rain. NOAA's Storm Prediction Center has issued a level 2 out of 5 risk of severe thunderstorms for much of the area. I'm Chris Caraggio, NBC News Radio.
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11: 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KAAN. Bethany.

And that's a great new Riley Green song. You can't change my mind, because that's the name of the song. Good little product placement. Bailey Zimmerman after Kenny Chesney. An advertisement for just hanging out on the

0: There you go. Product placement from your buddy Bailey Zimmerman. And it's Chris Matthews. Just happy to be hanging with you and finishing up Thursday. One more day to go. Hey, Taylor Swift did something cool, and we're going to bring it to you as a good news feature. Recently, she surprised a Cleveland, Ohio girl with a signed guitar and a handwritten note. Madeline has a neighbor named Ethan. Ethan likes to sit in his backyard and play guitar. So Madeline decided to make a request. She wrote down her request, sent it over the fence to Ethan with a paper airplane. She requested Love Story, and Ethan complied, and all of that was captured on video, went viral on TikTok. Taylor Swift saw it, wrote a note. Said, "Dearest Madeline, I want to let you know it made me so happy you asked your neighbor to play me my song for you." Sent that note, sent an awesome Taylor Swift autographed guitar as well.
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8: 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Lows around 64. Tonight, under cloudy skies, winds out of the east, 5 to 10 miles an hour. Cloudy skies expected again tomorrow. Chance of rain showers. Daytime highs approaching 75. Cloudy skies expected tomorrow night. Chance of thunderstorms. Lows dip down to about 61. I'm Staff Meteorologist Derek Height. Currently 77.

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0: You're home in the country, KAAN, Bethany.

from Dustin Lynch, Easy to Love. They are Chris Matthews. Easy to just be hanging out with you and getting in some new country. Jordan Davis is hightailing it out of a bad situation. Don't make him turn this truck around. I got that one coming up after Craig Morgan. A little Redneck Yacht Club for a Thursday. That one's next.

0: Don't you make him turn this truck around. Jordan Davis there. It's Chris Matthews. Happy to be finishing up Thursday with you. Me and a beer can cure what ails you after some Tucker Wetmore in 3, 2, 1. Wait, that's the name of the song. Tucker is next.
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0: Me and a beer can cure what ails you. Chris Jansen there. I am Chris Matthews. What he'll never have is new country from Dylan Scott. And that one is next.
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2: Here's a look at your weather forecast powered by Weatherology.com. Lows around 64. Tonight, under cloudy skies, winds out of the east, 5 to 10 miles an hour. Cloudy skies expected again tomorrow. Chance of rain showers. Daytime highs approaching 75. Cloudy skies expected tomorrow night. Chance of thunderstorms. Lows dip down to about 61. I'm staff meteorologist Derek Height. Currently 77.

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1: NBC News Radio, I'm Chris Caraggio. Former South Carolina lawyer Alex Murdaugh is having his murder convictions overturned. In a 5-0 vote, the South Carolina Supreme Court granted Murdaugh a new trial today. The justices said a county clerk improperly influenced the jury in Murdaugh's original trial. He was convicted in the killings of his wife and son in March of 2023. The case has been the subject of books, podcasts, and documentaries. President Trump is in Beijing, where he's set to hold high-stakes talks with Chinese leader Xi Jinping. NBC's Janice Mackey-Frayer reports the president and his delegation arrived this morning.
2: The two-day visit will include face-to-face meetings, a ceremony at the Great Hall of the People, a tour of the Temple of Heaven, a state banquet. These are all special measures that aren't extended to all visiting heads of state. But there's unlikely to be any grand deal or reset announced.
1: Trump's visit comes as the war in Iran continues, and that's significant because China is Iran's biggest trading partner. Iran's top negotiator said the U.S. will have to accept his country's peace plan or else American taxpayers will pay the price. Health officials in 16 states are now reporting potential hantavirus exposures linked to a Dutch cruise ship where a deadly outbreak occurred. NBC's Maggie Vespa has more.
3: Health officials say most of the cases involve people who left the ship before the outbreak was identified or others who traveled with exposed passengers. They add all are asymptomatic and isolating at home.
1: More than a dozen Americans evacuated from the MV Hondius are under observation at the National Quarantine Unit at University of Nebraska Medical Center, where two others are in Atlanta. One of those patients, who had been showing minor symptoms, has now tested negative for hantavirus. A massive weather pattern is gripping several parts of the country today. The system is slamming a corridor stretching from Montana to Salt Lake City with rain. NOAA's Storm Prediction Center has issued a level 2 out of 5 risk of severe thunderstorms for much of the area. I'm Chris Caraggio, NBC News Radio.
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Morgan Wallen and Chris Matthews, both of us happy to hang with you. If you didn't get your fill of Morgan Wallen, I got him coming right back with Tim McGraw and Eric Church and Hardy. Hang on.

0: right there. You got in order of appearance, Tim McGraw, Eric Church, Morgan Wallen, and Hardy. New song called MacArthur. It's Chris Matthews. People are abusing the free samples. 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They're like, hey, can I have an extra crispy quesadilla? 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I'm just happy anytime there's a sample. 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
9: 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Lows around 64. Tonight, under cloudy skies, winds out of the east, 5 to 10 miles an hour. Cloudy skies expected again tomorrow. Chance of rain showers. Daytime highs approaching 75. Cloudy skies expected tomorrow night. Chance of thunderstorms. Lows dip down to about 61. I'm staff meteorologist Derek Height. Right now, it's 73 degrees.

you in the worst way. And Riley Green, Chris Matthews, rolling through the end of your Thursday and just thanking you for letting me keep you company, whatever it is you got going on. It ain't Johnny Denver, it's the Rocky Mountain Low. It's Coetzel helping out Corey Kent, new song called Rocky Mountain Low. Mm-hmm. And Billy Currington's up next. Hang on.

saw the old man's face. Front page obituary, he was a millionaire. He left his fortune to some guy he barely knew. His kids were mad as hell.

0: to Rocky Mountain Loco. Wetzel stepping up to help out Corey Kent on that one. I'm Chris Matthews. So don't tell on me. We've got Jason Aldean doing a little song and fussing at his heart. Hey, heart, don't sell me out, bro. Gonna play that one for you after just a little bit of Morgan Wallen. I'm feeling like we need a little bit of Morgan Wallen on our Thursday. One thing at a time, baby. It's up next.
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0: Don't you tell on me, New Country from Jason Aldean. I'm Chris Matthews. Hate how you look moving on. He's not throwing shade. He's expressing regret in a new song. Josh Ross is next.
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2: Here's a look at your weather forecast powered by Weatherology.com. Lows around 64. Tonight, under cloudy skies, winds out of the east, 5 to 10 miles an hour. Cloudy skies expected again tomorrow. Chance of rain showers. Daytime highs approaching 75. Cloudy skies expected tomorrow night. Chance of thunderstorms. Lows dip down to about 61. I'm staff meteorologist Derek Height. Right now, it's 73 degrees.
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1: NBC News Radio. I'm Chris Caraggio. Former South Carolina lawyer Alex Murdaugh is having his murder convictions overturned. In a 5-0 vote, the South Carolina Supreme Court granted Murdaugh a new trial today. The justices said a county clerk improperly influenced the jury in Murdaugh's original trial. He was convicted in the killings of his wife and son in March of 2023. The case has been the subject of books, podcasts, and documentaries. President Trump is in Beijing, where he's set to hold high-stakes talks with Chinese leader Xi Jinping. NBC's Janice Mackey Frayer reports the president and his delegation arrived this morning.
2: The 2-day visit will include face-to-face meetings, a ceremony at the Great Hall of the People, a tour of the Temple of Heaven, a state banquet. These are all special measures that aren't extended to all visiting heads of state. But there's unlikely to be any grand deal or reset announced.
1: Trump's visit comes as the war in Iran continues, and that's significant because China is Iran's biggest trading partner. Iran's top negotiator said the U.S. will have to accept his country's peace plan or else American taxpayers will pay the price. Health officials in 16 states are now reporting potential hantavirus exposures linked to a Dutch cruise ship where a deadly outbreak occurred. NBC's Maggie Vespa has more.
3: Health officials say most of the cases involve people who left the ship before the outbreak was identified or others who traveled with exposed passengers. They add all are asymptomatic and isolating at home.
1: More than a dozen Americans evacuated from the MV Hondius are under observation at the National Quarantine Unit at University of Nebraska Medical Center, where two others are in Atlanta. One of those patients, who had been showing minor symptoms, has now tested negative for hantavirus. A massive weather pattern is gripping several parts of the country today. The system is slamming a corridor stretching from Montana to Salt Lake City with rain. NOAA's Storm Prediction Center has issued a level 2 out of 5 risk of severe thunderstorms for much of the area. I'm Chris Caraggio, NBC News Radio.
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16: Here's a look at your weather forecast powered by Weatherology.com. Lowest level off around 64 overnight under cloudy skies. Winds out of the east, 5 to 10 miles an hour. Cloudy skies expected again Friday. Chance of rain showers. Daytime highs approaching 75. Cloudy skies expected Friday night. Chance of thunderstorms. Lows dip down to about 61. I'm staff meteorologist Derek Height. Currently 72.
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0: It's true. We do like to take the high road. I'm going to take the high road, take the high road, take the high road. However, we still got some friends in low places. 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
1: I was all but 22, I think, at the time. I'd been out on the road, lonely at night. And it'd been a while.

thought to myself, I could use some of that. His boots like glass on a sawdust floor. Had moves like nothing I'd ever seen before. So I walked right up and I pulled him to the side. I handed that man a beer and looked him in the eyes. And I said, baby,

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1: Here's a look at your weather forecast powered by weatherology.com. Lowest level off around 64 overnight under cloudy skies. Winds out of the east 5 to 10 miles an hour. Cloudy skies expected again Friday. Chance of rain showers. Daytime highs approaching 75. Cloudy skies expected Friday night. Chance of thunderstorms. Lows dip down to about 61. I'm staff meteorologist Derek Height. Currently 72.
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Are you feeling country all over? 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You're home in the country. KAAN. 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
1: NBC News Radio, I'm Tammy Trujillo. No confirmation yet from the White House about multiple reports that the U.S. and Iran have reached a deal to extend the ceasefire. On Thursday, Treasury Secretary Scott Bessent spoke to reporters from the White House press room, was peppered with questions about a possible deal. All he would say is that any deal would be subject to President Trump's approval. According to reports, the two countries have a 60-day moratorium of understanding that would reopen the Strait of Hormuz and start more intense negotiations on Iran's nuclear program. U.S. Acting Attorney General Todd Blanche is promising prosecutions as protesters continue to clash with ICE at a New Jersey immigration detention center.
2: I promise you that those rioters and the violence that we saw on our streets in Jersey the last couple days is not going to be tolerated.
1: He says what's going on at Newark's Delaney Hall aren't peaceful protests, but rather sick illegal acts against ICE officers. He pointed to what he said were chants from protesters threatening to kill the officers and their families and committing acts of violence. He pointed out it's a federal crime to attack or threaten officers. He went on to blast local law enforcement for not assisting ICE and for refusing to help defuse the ongoing situation. No injuries have been reported after a Blue Origin rocket exploded on the launch pad in Florida Thursday night. Authorities say the Blue Origin New Glenn rocket was conducting an engine test at Cape Canaveral when the explosion happened. That rocket was expected to launch several broadband satellites soon. Blue Origin said in a statement they'll provide updates when they know more about what happened. The NBA Western Conference Finals are headed to a decisive Game 7. The Spurs were able to hold off the Thunder 118-91 in front of their home crowd. Victor Wembanyama led all scorers with 28 as the Spurs led the entire game. Shai Gilgeous-Alexander struggled to 15 points for OKC, which will try now to take care of business at home on Saturday. The winner will go on to face the Knicks in the NBA Finals. 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

0: That's John Morgan with Kid Myself. Tyler Hubbard right before that. I'm Rich Krieger. And Luke Bryan's farm tour stop in Elk Grove, California, fulfilled the wish of a rancher's wife made before she passed away. She had hoped to one day host a country concert on the ranch. The widowed rancher said, quote, "I got this random phone call asking if we'd like to have a Luke Bryan concert here. I gotta believe she had something to do with this." Coming up, Shaboozy.
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10: 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Lowest level off around 64 overnight under overcast skies, east winds 5 to 10 miles an hour. Cloudy skies expected again Friday. Slight chance of thunderstorms. Daytime highs approaching 75. Overcast Friday night. Chance of thunderstorms. Lows around 61. I'm Staff Meteorologist Derek Height. Currently 72.

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Country music makes it better. 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Turn it up. You're home in the country. KAAN. Bethany.

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Right before that, I'm Rich Krieger. Coming up, if you ever find yourself at the movies in the country of Colombia, you might want to stay away from the snack bar. 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

0: That's Hella Langley with Be Her. I'm Rich Krieger. And if you ever find yourself going to the movies in the country of Colombia, you might want to stay away from the snack bar. 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

0: That's Morgan Wallen with Don't We. Kenny Chesney right before that. I'm Rich Krieger. Coming up, another hour's worth of great country music. We'll kick it off with Jason Aldean.
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2: Here's a look at your weather forecast powered by Weatherology.com. Lowest level off around 64 overnight under overcast skies. East winds 5 to 10 miles an hour. Cloudy skies expected again Friday. Slight chance of thunderstorms. Daytime highs approaching 75. Overcast Friday night. Chance of thunderstorms. Lows around 61. I'm staff meteorologist Derek Height. Currently 72.

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1: NBC News Radio, I'm Tammy Trujillo. There's been no confirmation yet from the White House about multiple reports that the U.S. and Iran have reached a deal to extend the ceasefire. On Thursday, Treasury Secretary Scott Bessent spoke to reporters from the White House press room and was peppered with questions about a possible deal. Bessent would only say that any deal would have to be subject to President Trump's approval. According to the reports, the two countries have a 60-day memorandum of understanding that would reopen the Strait of Hormuz and start more intense negotiations on Iran's nuclear program. Former Attorney General Pam Bondi is set to appear before a congressional committee on Friday to answer questions about the Justice Department's release of the Epstein files. The closed-door hearings expected to focus on her handling of the investigation into Epstein and his accomplice, Ghislaine Maxwell. Bondi was diagnosed with thyroid cancer after leaving the Justice Department in April. Waymo is rolling out a new ride to its fleet. Matt Mattinson has the details.
2: The autonomous vehicle company announced that its Ojai vehicles are on the road and will be available to select passengers in Phoenix, Los Angeles, and San Francisco. The robo-taxis are produced by Chinese-based carmaker Geely and are larger than the Jaguar models Waymo currently uses. They also feature automatic doors and a removable steering wheel. Waymo says Ojai rides will be offered to riders in Las Vegas, San Diego, and Denver later this summer. In Phoenix, I'm at Mattinson.
1: The No Kings movement's planning nationwide protests to coincide with President Trump's 80th birthday. Organizers are speaking out against what they call strongman politics and corruption as people gather in protest on June 14th. A 90-minute concert sponsored by Jane Fonda's advocacy group is set to take place in New York City as the headline for the protests, and there'll be 18 watch parties in 11 different states. Three sets of No Kings protests have occurred since President Trump returned to office. 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
3: Regarding the case of country music versus any other music on the radio, we, the judge and jury, find that those other stations are guilty of not playing good music. Yeah. 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

Ty Myers with Ends of the Earth. I'm Rich Krieger. Coming up, Megan Maroney sings at her best friend's wedding. Right now, here is Megan Maroney.

0: That's John Party with Boots Off. Right before that, Megan Maroney. I'm Rich Krieger. And a lot of people were saying, hey, where's Megan Maroney at the ACMs recently? Well, Megan skipped the ACMs because she was the maid of honor at her best friend Natalie King's wedding. She performed her song Wonder, which is a song she had written for Natalie. Megan said, I played this song a lot, but I think this might be the most meaningful time that I play it. Coming up, Luke Combs, also Lainey Wilson.
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4: Here's a look at your weather forecast powered by Weatherology.com. Lowest level off around 64 overnight under overcast skies. East winds 5 to 10 miles an hour. Cloudy skies expected again Friday. Slight chance of thunderstorms. Daytime highs approaching 75. Overcast Friday night. Chance of thunderstorms. Lows around 61. I'm Staff Meteorologist Derek Height. Currently 70.

several things in life that really matter, like beer, bacon, bourbon, and country music on the radio. 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

0: It's George Burge along with Luke Bryan. Ride, ride, ride. I'm Rich Krieger. And millennials are returning to Pokemon with disposable income, introducing their kids and driving sales of both new and vintage cards. And the cards are bringing in big money as speculation heats up the investment market. Crypto investors, scalpers, and influencers like Logan Paul are pushing rare card prices into the millions. Coming up, Hudson Westbrook.
1: The U.S. Treasury quietly released its official financial report for 2025. It appears by its own numbers, the U.S. government seems insolvent. It's reported that the Treasury shows about $6 trillion in assets and over $47 trillion in liabilities. Add it all up, and it looks like the U.S. owes more than $130 trillion it doesn't have. 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

0: That's Hella Langley and Morgan Wallen. I can't love you anymore. I'm Rich Krieger. Coming up next, Riley Green.
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2: Here's a look at your weather forecast powered by weatherology.com. Lows level off around 64 overnight under overcast skies. East winds 5 to 10 miles an hour. Cloudy skies expected again Friday. Slight chance of thunderstorms. Daytime highs approaching 75. Overcast Friday night. Chance of thunderstorms. Lows around 61. I'm staff meteorologist Derek Height. Currently 70.
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1: NBC News Radio, I'm Tammy Trujillo. There has been no confirmation yet from the White House about multiple reports that the U.S. and Iran have reached a deal to extend the ceasefire. On Thursday, Treasury Secretary Scott Bessent spoke to reporters in the White House press room and was peppered with questions about a possible deal. Bessent would only say that any deal would be subject to President Trump's approval. Bessent was filling in for Press Secretary Caroline Leavitt, who's on maternity leave. According to the reports, the two countries have a 60-day memorandum of understanding that would reopen the Strait of Hormuz and start more intense negotiations on Iran's nuclear program. The rain's been falling across the southeast as millions in the region hunker down for what could be days of thunderstorms. The surge of precipitation comes just days before the start of the Atlantic hurricane season. It also comes after storms in Texas earlier in the week prompted numerous water rescues due to flash flooding. President Trump's refiling his multi-billion dollar lawsuit against the Wall Street Journal. The president suing its publisher and two journalists over a July 2025 report about a lewd birthday letter to Jeffrey Epstein featuring Trump's name. According to the defamation suit, President Trump claims the story had, quote, glaring failures in journalistic ethics and standards of accurate reporting. He's seeking $10 billion. The president's first lawsuit was dismissed last month after a federal judge ruled he failed to plausibly allege the newspaper acted with actual malice when it reported the story. Former NHL star Claude Lemieux has died at the age of 60, his passing announced by the NHL Alumni Association on Thursday. TMZ reports Lemieux died by suicide. He appeared publicly on Monday in Montreal before Game 3 of the Eastern Conference Final. Lemieux played 21 seasons in the NHL and won the Stanley Cup four times with the Montreal Canadiens, New Jersey Devils, and Colorado Avalanche. He later worked as an NHL player agent after retiring in 2009. You're listening to the latest from NBC News Radio.
2: 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Your home in the country. KAAN. 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

0: That's Bailey Zimmerman with Chevy Silverado. David Lee Murphy right before that. I'm Rich Krieger. And the Chicks are celebrating the 20th anniversary of their album, Taking the Long Way, with a 16-date tour this fall. They say they're, quote, still not ready to make nice. The Chicks will perform the album in its entirety, as well as some of their other hits. Pre-sale tickets go on sale this coming Wednesday. On the way, Luke Combs.
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9: 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Lowest level off around 64 overnight, under overcast skies, winds out of the east, 5 to 10 miles an hour. Cloudy skies expected again Friday, slight chance of thunderstorms. Daytime highs approaching 75. Cloudy skies Friday night, chance for storms, lows around 61. I'm Staff Meteorologist Derek Height. Right now, it's 70 degrees.

It's true. We do like to take the high road. I'm going to take the high road. However, we still got some friends in low places. Heck, we play country music for everybody. 95.5 Regional Radio, KAAN.

Kane Brown with his latest single, Woman. Luke Combs right before that. I'm Rich Krieger. Coming up, steering clear of crabby coworkers. Also, Tucker Wetmore.

0: That's Tucker Wetmore with his number one single, Brunette. I'm Rich Krieger. And here's some good advice. Stay away from your crabby coworkers. Their bad moods are catching. Now, to keep your spirits up while you work, researchers say distance yourself from cranky people at the office. On the other hand, talking to the office cheerleader can give you a lift. Coming up, Morgan Wallen, also Chris Jansen.
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0: That's Chris Jansen. That's his latest single, Me and a Beer. Right before that, Morgan Wallen. I'm Rich Krieger. Another hour's worth of great country music is on the way. We'll kick it off with Shaboozy and Jelly Roll.
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2: Here's a look at your weather forecast powered by Weatherology.com. Lows level off around 64 overnight under overcast skies. Winds out of the east, 5 to 10 miles an hour. Cloudy skies expected again Friday. Slight chance of thunderstorms. Daytime highs approaching 75. Cloudy skies Friday night. Chance for storms. Lows around 61. I'm staff meteorologist Derek Height. Right now, it's 70 degrees.

wondered just how long a country mile actually is? Well, we don't know either, but maybe this song will help clear things up. You're home in the country, KAAN, Bethany.

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1: NBC News Radio, I'm Tammy Trujillo. Vice President Vance says the United States is very close to finalizing an agreement with Iran, though several talking points remain. Mark Mayfield has the latest.
2: U.S. officials say the two sides have tentatively agreed to a 60-day extension of the ceasefire, the reopening of the Strait of Hormuz, and new talks on Iran's nuclear program. The proposed agreement of understanding still requires approval from President Trump and Iranian leaders, and Vance noted that negotiators are still going back and forth over issues related to Iran's nuclear capabilities. He pointed to disagreements over highly enriched uranium stockpiles and enrichment levels, but said both sides appear to be negotiating in good faith. Vance added that progress continues, though it remains uncertain when the president will be ready to endorse the agreement. I'm Mark Mayfield.
1: Former Attorney General Pam Bondi set to appear before a congressional committee today to answer questions about the Justice Department's release of the Epstein files. The closed-door hearings expected to focus on her handling of the investigation into Epstein and his accomplice, Ghislaine Maxwell. A Blue Origin rocket exploded on the launch pad at Cape Canaveral Thursday night. An engine test of the Blue Origin New Glenn rocket was taking place when officials say it experienced an anomaly, with residents along Florida Space Coast reporting it shook their homes.
3: Oh yeah, that blew up. That is not normal.
1: Company owner Jeff Bezos confirms the rocket was lost. There were no deaths or injuries reported. A California teenager is this year's winner of the Scripps National Spelling Bee. 14-year-old Shrey Parikh of San Bernardino was crowned the winner in Thursday night's contest in Washington, D.C., after beating the runner-up in a tie-breaking showdown called a spell-off. Each contestant has 90 seconds to spell as many words as possible. The winning word was bromocriptine, which is defined as a polypeptide alkaloid. Parikh won over $52,000 for knowing how to spell that, along with 31 other words. He was also awarded the coveted National Spelling Bee Trophy. You're listening to the latest from NBC News Radio.
4: From time to time, we like to put a little church on the radio for you. 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
5: and
4: words that
5: rhyme, a hand on a hand's a time.
4: And you can thank God for that.

That's Justin Moore with Time's Ticking. I'm Rich Krieger. Coming up, a tribute concert in Chicago for the late John Prine. Right now, here's Keith Urban.

0: That's Luke Bryan with Country, and she knows it. Keith Urban, Long Hot Summer, right before that. I'm Rich Krieger. And John Prine would have been turning 80 years old this fall. Now, his memory is going to be celebrated with a tribute concert in Chicago this October. It's going to be hosted by actor John C. Reilly and will include performances from Margo Price, Amos Lee, and Steve Earle. And John's longtime band is going to perform all the backing support. Coming up, Megan Maroney, also Chris Stapleton.
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7: 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Lowest level off around 64 overnight, under overcast skies, winds out of the east, 5 to 10 miles an hour. Cloudy skies expected again Friday, chance for storms. Daytime highs approaching 77. Cloudy skies expected Friday night, chance of thunderstorms. Lows dip down to about 62. I'm staff meteorologist Derek Height, currently 69.

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That's Chris Stapleton with White Horse, Megan Maroney, Beautiful Things. Right before that, I'm Rich Krieger. And coming up, our favorite way here in this country to de-stress. Also, music from Corey Kent.

0: Corey Kent along with Co Wetzel. The song is Rocky Mountain Low. I'm Rich Krieger. And what's your favorite way to de-stress? Well, for almost all of us, 85% here in the good old USA, it's indulging our inner couch potato as we sit and watch TV. Now, the nice thing is that experts recommend it. Watching a fun, upbeat show is a great way to escape and wash away your stress. George Burge coming up next.
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0: That's Jason Aldean with Don't Tell on Me. George Burge right before that. I'm Rich Krieger. And Jordan Davis coming up next.
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2: Here's a look at your weather forecast, powered by Weatherology.com. Lowest level off around 64 overnight, under overcast skies, winds out of the east, 5 to 10 miles an hour. Cloudy skies expected again Friday, chance for storms. Daytime highs approaching 77. Cloudy skies expected Friday night, chance of thunderstorms. Lows dip down to about 62. I'm staff meteorologist Derek Height, currently 69.
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1: NBC News Radio, I'm Mark Mayfield. A Blue Origin rocket exploded on the launch pad at Cape Canaveral Thursday night. Here's Tammy Trujillo.
2: An engine test of the Blue Origin New Glenn rocket was taking place when officials say it experienced an anomaly. Residents along Florida's Space Coast reported it shook their homes.
3: Oh yeah, that blew up. That is not normal.
2: Company owner Jeff Bezos confirmed the rocket was lost. There were no deaths or injuries reported. Blue Origin said in a statement that it will provide updates when it knows more about what happened. I'm Tammy Trujillo.
1: The White House says the American economy is in a good spot. Treasury Secretary Scott Bessent ran down a list of Trump administration accomplishments at a White House briefing on Thursday.
4: We had a historic tax filing season. We passed the largest tax cuts in American history. The average refund this filing season is nearly $3,300, an 11% increase from last year.
1: Other accomplishments that Bessent highlighted included growth in 401k accounts, record U.S. energy exports, and the popularity of Trump accounts. His comments came on the same day that a new inflation report said that consumer prices in April were at their highest level in nearly 3 years. Bessent spoke to reporters from the White House press room, filling in for Press Secretary Caroline Leavitt, who's on maternity leave. Vice President Vance says the United States is very close to finalizing an agreement with Iran, though several talking points remain. U.S. officials say the two sides have tentatively agreed to a 60-day extension of the ceasefire, reopening of the Strait of Hormuz, and new talks on Iran's nuclear program. The proposed agreement of understanding still requires approval from President Trump and Iranian leaders, and Vance noted that negotiators are still going back and forth over issues related to Iran's nuclear capabilities. And at least three people are dead after a massive natural gas explosion destroyed a Dallas apartment building. The explosion created a fire that had 100 firefighters battling the blaze. 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

0: That's Morgan Wallen with Don't Me. Lady A right before that. I'm Rich Krieger. And a big congratulations going out to Zach Brown and his new bride, jewelry designer Kendra Scott. They officially tied the knot in a private ceremony earlier this week in Greece. Now, there haven't been many pictures posted, if any at all. I haven't seen any. But between them, they have 8 kids. Zach shares 4 daughters and a son with his ex-wife. And Kendra has 2 sons with her first husband and 1 son with her second husband. Coming up, Lainey Wilson.
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10: 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Lowest level off around 64 overnight, under overcast skies, winds out of the east, 5 to 10 miles an hour. Cloudy skies expected again Friday. Chance for storms. Daytime highs approaching 77. Cloudy skies expected Friday night. Chance of thunderstorms. Lows dip down to about 62. I'm Staff Meteorologist Derek Height. Right now, it's 70 degrees.

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2: 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KAAN. Bethany.

Kenny Chesney, that's his latest single, Carry On. Right before that, Lainey Wilson, I'm Rich Krieger. Coming up, we Americans are looking for a relaxed, low-pressure summer this year. Also, we'll hear from Luke Combs.

0: That's Luke Combs, Sleepless in a Hotel Room. I'm Rich Krieger. And Americans are looking for a relaxed, low-pressure summer this year with plenty of backyard barbecues and pizza nights. A survey of 2,000 Americans, evenly split between men and women, revealed that nearly half said their perfect season is relaxed and low-pressure, looking forward to simple moments like backyard barbecues, pizza nights, and described their ideal vibe as social but easygoing. Coming up, Garth Brooks.
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0: That's Bailey Zimmerman with Chevy Silverado. I'm Rich Krieger. 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
2: 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Lowest level off around 64 overnight, under overcast skies, winds out of the east, 5 to 10 miles an hour. Cloudy skies expected again Friday. Chance for storms. Daytime highs approaching 77. Cloudy skies expected Friday night. Chance of thunderstorms. Lows dip down to about 62. I'm Staff Meteorologist Derek Height. Right now, it's 70 degrees.

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1: NBC News Radio, I'm Michael Kastner. Vice President J.D. Vance says the United States is very close to finalizing an agreement with Iran, though several talking points remain. More from Mark Mayfield.
2: U.S. officials say the two sides have tentatively agreed to a 60-day extension of the ceasefire, the reopening of the Strait of Hormuz, and new talks on Iran's nuclear program. The proposed agreement of understanding still requires approval from President Trump and Iranian leaders, and Vance noted that negotiators are still going back and forth over issues related to Iran's nuclear capabilities. He pointed to disagreements over highly enriched uranium stockpiles and enrichment levels, but said both sides appear to be negotiating in good faith. Vance added that progress continues, though it remains uncertain when the president will be ready to endorse the agreement.
1: The recovery of victims from the Nippon Dynawave packaging plant chemical implosion in Longview, Washington, just north of Portland, Oregon, continues.
3: Six of the nine individuals have been recovered, and we continue working with the coroner to notify families.
1: Brad Hanning, Longview fire chief, says the victims were found in an area where workers were preparing for their next shift. The search continues for three missing people. Eight people are confirmed dead. Seven people were injured. The cause of the implosion remains under investigation. The implosion of Blue Origin's New Glenn rocket could delay NASA's plans to explore the moon. More from Rory O'Neill.
4: Just days ago, NASA chose New Glenn rockets over SpaceX to deliver rovers and other cargo to the moon starting this fall.
5: NASA has selected Blue Origin.
4: Soon after Thursday night's explosion, NASA Administrator Jared Isaacman posted that they were still analyzing potential impacts to mission timelines for the lunar base and for next year's Artemis 3. In 2016, a SpaceX rocket exploded on their pad during a similar test.
1: Michael Kastner, NBC News Radio.
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0: Kane Brown loves those kids in the backseat. Steve Harmon, three things you need to know after Jordan Davis and Luke Bryan.
1: A few days before he turned 80, he was sitting out back in a rocker. He said, "What you been up to lately?"

0: Luke Combs, a beautiful song he wrote for his wife, Just Want to Be By You. Steve Harmon, three things that have happened since the last time we talked. George Strait, Lainey Wilson have been added to the final Alan Jackson concert coming up at the end of June. Zac Brown has married Kendra Scott earlier this week in Greece. I've seen the pictures, are beautiful. And a Florida man named Tarzan caught an 18-foot Burmese python in the Florida Everglades. The video shows the python biting down on his arm and bleeding. It was ugly. We have the audio? Let's hear it. Oh, yeah. See, that was Tarzan. See?
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8: 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Chance of thunderstorms today, otherwise cloudy skies expected. High temperatures reach up to 77. Winds out of the east, 8 to 15 miles an hour. Cloudy skies expected again tonight. Chance for storms, lows level off around 62. Cloudy skies tomorrow, chance of thunderstorms, highs level off around 78. I'm Staff Meteorologist Derek Height. Right now, 68.

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0: Vincent Mason, I wish you well. Steve Harmon, your stat of the day goes to pizza manager. His name is Richard Delsed, who was timed and made three large pizzas with extra cheese in 31 seconds. Ha! I could beat that. Well, I could eat it in less than that.
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9: Here's a look at your weather forecast powered by weatherology.com. Chance of thunderstorms today, otherwise cloudy skies expected. High temperatures reach up to 77. Winds out of the east, 8 to 15 miles an hour. Cloudy skies expected again tonight. Chance for storms, lows level off around 62. Cloudy skies tomorrow, chance of thunderstorms, highs level off around 78. I'm staff meteorologist Derek Height. Right now, 68.

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1: Well, this kitchen used to be a dance hall. 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
3: Here's a look at your weather forecast powered by weatherology.com. Chance of thunderstorms today, otherwise cloudy skies expected. High temperatures reach up to 77. Winds out of the east, 8 to 15 miles an hour. Cloudy skies expected again tonight. Chance for storms, lows level off around 62. Cloudy skies tomorrow, chance of thunderstorms, highs level off around 78. I'm staff meteorologist Derek Height. Right now, 68.
4: Hey y'all, this is Jackson Dean, and I am very excited that my new song, Make a Liar, is out now.

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0: Hey, Jackson Dean here, and my new song, Make a Liar, is out now. Y'all go check it out.
1: You're home in the country. KAAN. 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
1: NBC News Radio, I'm Michael Kastner. The White House says the U.S. and Iran have agreed in principle on a deal to extend the ceasefire for 60 days, but President Trump hasn't yet signed off on it. On Thursday, Treasury Secretary Scott Bessent spoke to reporters from the White House press room and was peppered with questions about a possible deal.
2: President Trump has made it very clear, he talked about it at the cabinet meeting, that he has several red lines. And Iran has to turn over their highly enriched uranium. They cannot pursue a nuclear weapon.
1: Iran says the text of the memorandum hasn't yet been finalized. Former Attorney General Pam Bondi is set to appear before a congressional committee today for questions about the Justice Department's release of the Epstein files. More from Mark Mayfield.
3: The closed-door hearing is expected to focus on her handling of the investigation into Epstein and his accomplice, Ghislaine Maxwell. Bondi was diagnosed with thyroid cancer after leaving the Justice Department in April. I'm Mark Mayfield.
1: A Russian drone has reportedly injured two people in a NATO country in what was apparently supposed to be an assault on Ukraine. William Denslow reports the drone struck a southeastern Romanian apartment building.
4: Fragments from Russian drones have reportedly fallen on Romanian territory nearly 50 times over the past 4 years. This is the first time there have been casualties. F-16 jets were scrambled, and Romania has pledged to take proportionate measures following the incident. NATO Secretary General Mark Rutte has called Russia's actions reckless, that are a danger to us all. The President of the European Commission, Ursula von der Leyen, says the bloc will continue to bolster security and deterrence, and says preparations are underway for a 21st sanctions package on Moscow.
1: Before the opening bell, stock futures are little changed. Michael Kastner, NBC News Radio.
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0: John Morgan and Kid Myself. It's Steve Harmon. We're heading into CMA Fest week next week. So here's what I can tell you. I'll tell you the big stars are going to be out late. Unlike me, you're going to have to try to get up past 10 or 11 o'clock. Like Jason Aldean's 11:30 p.m. Keith Urban is 11 p.m. all at Nissan Stadium. Carly Pierce is 9 o'clock. Zach Top is 10:30. Oh, my goodness. I haven't been up that late in a long time. I don't know if I'd make it.
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12: 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Chance of thunderstorms today, otherwise cloudy skies expected. High temperatures reach up to 77. Winds out of the east, 8 to 15 miles an hour. Cloudy skies expected again tonight. Chance for storms, lows level off around 62. Cloudy skies tomorrow, chance of thunderstorms, highs level off around 78. I'm staff meteorologist Derek Height, currently 66.

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0: song Hearts from Locash. You are here with the story behind that song, boys.
1: When somebody breaks up with you, it's not about a breakup. It's a guide. It's a guide to tell you, you know, this isn't the right one. There's one out there waiting for you. Hey, this is Locash.
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And good morning. 6:30 is our time at Regional Radio. We do have some rain that is really out of the listening area. 2 hours

morning. It's a 60% chance of precipitation that'll be possible then on Saturday night. And then Sunday, a lingering 40% chance of some rain. There'll be a chance of precipitation all the way through Monday night. We'll have more new weather forecasts that'll be upcoming shortly. This newscast is brought to you by Hearing Care Partners. Green Hills Regional Planning has attached some of the numbers to the damage reports determined from severe storms that affected Carroll, Grundy, and Harrison counties in April and May. Green Hills Regional Planning Commission is assisted those counties with the damage assessments. Glenn Briggs with Green Hills Regional Planning also serves as the Emergency Management Director of Harrison, Grundy, Caldwell, and Carroll counties. Damage assessments are still active for the severe storms that struck Grundy and Harrison counties in May. Harrison County local assessments have reached a figure of more than $1.5 million in damages, which were specific to county roads and bridges. Grundy County received more than $2 million in damage to publicly owned facilities. Those damage assessments are tied to public buildings, roads, and bridges. The Emergency Management Department has processed over 100 reports of storm damage to local residents and businesses. While data collection efforts are ongoing for the May storms, it's currently unknown if a federal request for disaster assistance will be made for the May storms. The decision for the federal request is up to Missouri's governor. Any residents impacted by the storm should contact their insurance agent for immediate assistance. If federal aid is approved and offered at a later date, detailed information regarding available programs and application instructions will be then presented to media. Missouri State Auditor's Office has announced the state audit will be conducted for a city of Barnard after an investigation found evidence of improper governmental activity. State Auditor Scott Fitzpatrick says the performance audit will be conducted for the city of Barnard that will examine overall governmental operations but look closely at possible missing city funds. A statement by Fitzpatrick says the state auditor has reason to believe that potential wrongdoing occurred in the city of Barnard, and a performance audit is the best way to determine what happened and who is responsible. Fitzpatrick says the initial investigation was triggered by a whistleblower hotline complaint. His office conducted a review to investigate the complaint and determined it was credible, as the investigation identified several issues that potentially constitute improper governmental activity. Among the issues identified were possible missing cash deposits for water and sewer receipts over the last several years. Individuals may provide information confidentially for consideration for the audit of the city of Barnard to the state auditor's whistleblower hotline. That number is 800-347-8597. You can also visit the auditor's website, auditor.mo.gov/hotline. A vehicle was totaled. A Plattsburgh driver was taken to the hospital after a one-vehicle accident in DeKalb County near Cameron on Thursday morning. Missouri State Highway Patrol reports a 46-year-old female driver was driving westbound on Highway 36, 2 miles west of Cameron, and went into the median. The vehicle overturned into the ditch, and the vehicle came to rest on its passenger side. The driver was taken to Liberty Hospital with moderate injuries. The accident took place at 10:50 Thursday morning. Details been released of the arrest of a subject in Nottoway County Tuesday evening who was sought by authorities when deputies could not find the subject while attempting to serve a transport order from the Nottoway County Court. Nottoway County Sheriff's Department reported that deputies attempted to serve a court order Tuesday for a subject to transport two juveniles who were living with the subject and another vehicle and another juvenile in Nottoway County. The male subject was not the biological parent and did not have parental rights to the juveniles. Deputies could not contact the subject at a residence and use surveillance equipment. When they found the subject's vehicle missing from the property, the suspect's vehicle was found, though, near Santa Rosa, New Mexico. An endangered person advisory was then issued with an arrest warrant, then issued for kidnapping. The subject was taken into custody at 9:12 on Tuesday evening without incident, and the juveniles were recovered. Ralph James Jones Jr. of Ravenwood is facing kidnapping and child kidnapping charges. The Nottoway County Sheriff's Department coordinated with the U.S. Marshals Service, the New Mexico State Police, and other agencies in New Mexico. The Buchanan County Sheriff's Department says response to a check for trouble call resulted in an escalated situation, and a Kansas City man died during a medical vent during the situation yesterday. The call was made to the Buchanan County Sheriff's Department just before noon. Deputies found an active disturbance between 36-year-old Marcus Allen Caldwell and a woman later identified as his mother. A release from the department says that Caldwell appeared agitated and with erratic behavior. Deputy

0: He's attempted to de-escalate the situation and handcuff the subject, but he punched one of the deputies in the face and began fighting with and assaulting the deputies. He grabbed one of the deputies' guns and tried to remove it from its holster. He was eventually controlled and taken to the ground. Caldwell was placed in a seated position and attempts were made to cool him down as Buchanan County EMS then arrived on the scene. The release says Mr. Caldwell then appeared to suffer a medical event and stopped breathing. Life-saving measures taken included CRP and chest compressions. He was also taken to the hospital with those measures continuing. He did not survive, though, the medical event, and died about 2 hours after the call came in to the sheriff's department. A Cameron resident who had the responsibility of payroll for a business has been accused of stealing over $25,000 from the business within a 13-month period. Kemper Ann Lawler of Cameron is charged in DeKalb County Court with Class C felony stealing from F&S Excavating, where she was employed between May 1st of 2023 and June 2nd of 2024. She's also charged with Class E felony fraudulent use of a debit device. The probable cause statement supporting the charge accuses Lawler of overpaying herself, using the company debit card without authorization, and overpaying another office staff employee without authorization. The probable cause statement says Lawler used the company debit card without authorization for a total amount of $3,386. The total amount of money taken by Lawler from the business was just over $46,000 in total, according to the court documents. The August primary ballot will include four constitutional amendments for all eligible voters participating in that primary election. County election authorities were provided the language for those constitutional amendments earlier in the week. Constitutional Amendment number 1 will ask if Missouri should continue another 0.1% sales use tax for the soil and water conservation and for state parks and historic sites. Constitutional Amendment 2 will ask if Missouri should require all charter counties to provide for the election of a county assessor. Constitutional Amendment number 4 is the measure that will require a majority vote of any initiative petition in all Missouri's 8 congressional districts instead of the current majority vote necessary among the sum of the votes of all 8 congressional districts. Congressional and constitutional amendment number 5, as of now, asks if the Missouri Constitution be changed to phase out the individual income tax based on revenue growth, if personal property and other local taxes should be reduced when the local tax revenues increase, if a change should be made to the sales and use taxes to eliminate income tax and to protect local funding for public schools and other purposes. That is language that is being challenged for the August ballot. It is 6:39 at Regional Radio. 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
0: 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And casual attire is encouraged for the services. Burial plan the Marshalltown Cemetery at Benton. 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Memorial service for 80-year-old Maryville resident Michael Dan O'Neill will be at 11:15 this morning at the First United Methodist Church of Maryville. Under the direction of the Price Funeral Home, family to receive friends between 10:30 and 11:15 to the church. Services for 79-year-old Paul James Caven will be at 1 o'clock on Friday at the Church of Jesus Christ of Latter-day Saints. Burial will be in the Valhalla Memorial Park at a later date. Memorial contributions are suggested to the Gallatin Theater League, the Jameson Fire Protection District, or the Jameson Community Betterment and Care of the Stith Funeral Home in Gallatin. Funeral services for 81-year-old Gilman City resident James Lester Helton will be at 1:30 on Saturday at the Robertson Funeral Home of Bethany. Burial follows in the Springer Cemetery of Gilman City. Family to receive friends between 6 and 8 this evening at the funeral home. Online condolences can be left at robertsonfuneralhome.com. The funeral services for 88-year-old Maryville resident Neva P. Beatty Nielsen will be at 2 o'clock on Saturday at the Praise Funeral Home. Burial follows the service at the Nottoway Memorial Gardens of Maryville. Family to receive friends between 6 and 8 this evening at the funeral home. And the family suggests memorials be made to the new Nottoway Humane Society of Maryville. Graveside service for 89-year-old Allendale resident Joe Hertel will be at 11 o'clock on Monday at the Reading Cemetery. The Prue Dunphy Funeral Home is in charge. The arrangements, online condolences could be left at prue-dunphyfuneralhome.com. Services for 77-year-old Maryville resident Larry Dugan will be held on Saturday, June 6th at 11 a.m. at the Price Funeral Home of Maryville. Visitation 10 until 11 on that Saturday at the funeral home. Military honors and burial will be held in the Prairie Home Cemetery of Graham following the service. Family encourages a donation to wreathsacrossamerica.org, our local chapter that raises funds to place nearly 250 wreaths throughout Northwest Missouri cemeteries. You can Venmo at David-Elms-4 for the Elms Sipes Project for Wreaths Across America. Body of 85-year-old Bethany resident Melvin Dean Rombach has been cremated. No services are scheduled at this time. And more information can be found at robertsonfuneralhome.com. And an interment for 65-year-old Princeton resident Kathy Ruth Presler will be at a later time. The body's been cremated under the direction of the Robertson Funeral Home of Princeton. Online condolences can be left at robertsonfuneralhome.com. Weather-wise, shower and storm chances will be continuing through the weekend into early next week. Highest chance of some rain for our region. Looks like right now the highest percentage chance of rain for the region is going to be on Sunday morning somewhere around, looks like it's 6 a.m. Midnight to maybe 6 a.m. on Sunday. Weather forecast for today still says there's a 30% chance of some showers and thunderstorms. And right now there is rain in the Kansas City area, but it's moving back to the northwest and not necessarily taking an angle of our region. Cloudy conditions today with a high temperature of 77 degrees with east to southeast winds at 6 to 9 miles an hour. Tonight there's a 40% chance of a shower thunderstorm, mainly prior to 4 a.m. Mostly cloudy, but the low down is 62, with east winds at 6 to 8. And then on Saturday, there's a chance of a shower thunderstorm after 10 a.m. It's about a 50% chance of some rain after 10. Otherwise, cloudy with a high temperature of 78, with east-southeast winds at 8 to 11, and gusts as high as 21. Saturday night, then, there's a good chance of rain, particularly into early morning on Sunday. We'll have mostly cloudy conditions with a low down to 62 degrees overnight on Saturday night with east-southeast winds at 10 to 13 and gusts as high as 22. 40% chance of a shower thunderstorm mainly prior to 1 on Sunday and high temperature of 82. Southeast winds at about 10 and gusts as high as 20. Sunday night, 60% chance of some rain. And a partly cloudy with a low down to 64 degrees. On Monday, there's a 30% chance of a shower thunderstorm in the afternoon, otherwise, or before 1 o'clock anyway, mostly sunny with a high of 84. Monday night, a low down to 63 and a chance of precipitations at 40%. Tuesday, some sunshine with a high of 81. Tuesday night, partly cloudy, low 59. Wednesday's forecast, sunny and 80. And Wednesday night, partly cloudy with a low. It'll be down to 60 degrees. Huntley Whaley Weather Station in Albany reporting a temperature of 85. Reporting a temperature of 85 for a high. 69 is their current temperature outside. And the reported temperature in Bethany right now is at 69 degrees. Lamoni Municipal Airport is reporting a temperature right now of 67 degrees and cloudy conditions.
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4: I'm Tina Gillespie, CEO of Harrison County Community Hospital. 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It's a calling. As we prepare to open our new hospital on 39th Street in 2026, you'll start seeing our new look and hearing news stories that reflect the growth and innovation happening right here at HCCH. 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
0: Mount Air junior Jaylee Schaefer was terrific over her first 15 holes on Thursday at the Cedar Point Golf Course in Boone and still ended up with a great round, but she was really going low over her first 15 holes yesterday. With a shotgun start yesterday, Schaefer began on hole 8 and played her first 15 holes in 6 under par in the first round of the Iowa Girls State Golf Championship. She gave back 4 strokes over her last 3 holes, but still ended up with a 2 under 70 and leads the individuals in the Class 1A High School Girls Golf Tournament by 4 strokes. For her round, Schaefer had 6 birdies, 2 bogeys, and a double to finish off with a 70. She leads Addie Fear of Easton Valley by 4 strokes and leads Gabriella Buescher of Bishop Garrigan by 9 strokes going into the second day of the championship. Mount Air is a team, 10th of 10 teams after a 385 of the first day. Mount Air shot a 385 as a team. Easton Valley leads the competition with a 344. That is 12 strokes ahead of Highland. Mount Air's Izzy Gilbertson shot at 98 on her first day, including a couple pars. Abby Larson shot a 102. Her day included 2 pars. Claire Routh of Mount Air had the fourth score and shot a 115 on the day. Alyssa Doolittle and Dallas Newton also competing for Mount Air. Today, Jaylee Schaefer will begin at 10:30 or 10:20 with the second 18 holes of competition. That is the third to last tee time. She'll begin on hole 10 today and then finish on 9. Competition will start as early as 8:30 this morning at the Cedar Point Golf Course in Boone. Mischa High School Baseball playoff series from yesterday, Class 3 sectional baseball or quarterfinal baseball. Blair Oaks defeating Carrollton 12-0, Licking over Fair Grove 3-2, Deschenes over Fatima 2-0, and Scott City over Jefferson Hephaestus 4-3 in Class 3. In Class 4 in sectional baseball, Excelsior Springs over St. Michael the Archangel 8-7, Orchard Farm over Mexico 13-3, Westminster Christian over Notre Dame of Cape Girardeau 2-1. Softball scoreboard from Thursday, the Mount Air girls defeat Nottoway Valley. That could be a fairly key race in the Pride of Iowa. 11-10 was the final. Wayne defeating Lennox 11-1. Martinsdale St. Mary's Downs East Union 12-1. Southwest Valley over Red Oak 15-9. Ankeny Christian a 9-8 win over the Moni. Seymour 9. Diagonal 6. Murray over Moulton Udell 13-3. Twin Cedars defeats Melcher Dallas 12-0. And Moravia defeats Mormon Trail 12-3. High school baseball, Mount Air wins over Nottoway Valley 12-2. Martinsdale St. Mary's a 16-1 victory over East Union. Lennox Downs Wayne 10-0. Ankeny Christian a 12-0 win over the Moni. Twin Cedars 21. Melcher Dallas 0. Moravia over Mormon Trail 16-0. And Murray over Moulton Udell by a final of 15-5. Missouri Western men's basketball coach Brooks McCowan has announced his signing class for 2027, and there have been 8 players that will be coming in to Missouri Western for the upcoming season, 4 freshmen and 4 transfers. They joined 7 players who are set to return. Missouri Western had a 20-win season this past year, their first since 2002-03. The freshmen include Blue Valley High School freshman Enoch Rodriguez, Wichita Cape and Mount Carmel guard Corbin Johnson, guard A.J. Mason of Smithville, and Greenwood High School and Nixa, Missouri point guard Jace Foster. The transfers coming in include Crew Gibson, who comes as a forward from Indiana Wesleyan and Indiana Tech. Leo Gaiman is a Park Hill High School graduate and played the last year at Southwest Baptist. Cole Marsh transfers to Missouri Western after he actually played football at the University of Iowa, was a tight end for the Hawkeyes in 2024, but also played as college basketball at Kirkwood Community College. Drew Kingery of Indianola also transfers from Truman State to Missouri Western. She's finished with their OTAs, and everyone excited about the sighting of Patrick Mahomes participating on certainly a limited basis in OTAs, but Patrick Mahomes also met with the media on Thursday.
5: It was good, you know. It's good to be back on the field and just be with the guys. I think more than anything, you know, when you're some of those days you're rehabbing, you're kind of here by yourself or with a couple of the other guys, and you kind of get that juice whenever everyone gets back in the building. So it was good to be out there and be able to take part in a little bit of the practice. You know, I wore a brace in college, so and on the same knee, and so it's not too different than what I've felt before, and so now it's just kind of just getting adjusted to it. But obviously, I'm not like running and cutting and doing all that stuff in it yet, so that'll get another adjustment period at some point. But it's good to get these reps now, so I can kind of speed that adjustment period along.
0: Head coach Andy Reid said he intentionally held Mahomes out of any plays that had cross motions from receivers to ensure that he would not be contacted on a mix-up. 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
6: 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That ticket? 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
8: I'm Andrew McRae. 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
8: As the United States began sending thousands of troops to Europe and the Pacific during World War II, there were also new needs that sprang up here at home. One such place can still be found in the hills a couple dozen miles northeast of Sacramento. The story is this edition of the American Countryside.
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12: Call 800-409-1936. 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
8: As the United States began sending thousands of troops to Europe and the Pacific during World War II, there were also new needs that sprang up here at home.
13: The end of 1942, and the U.S. Surgeon General was looking for locations to put war hospitals as we were entering fighting during World War II.
8: Brianna Ryan shares the story from Auburn, California. Folks here lobbied for one of those hospitals and had many good reasons for it to be established here.
13: Some of the benefit, they claimed that it was above the fog, below the snow. It had ample schools, restaurants, infrastructure, and it was right on the Transcontinental Railroad line. And so the Surgeon General sent his army inspectors out here, and they chose a site right here in Auburn to build this war hospital.
8: Hospitals like the one here in Auburn use new techniques to help those wounded soldiers coming home from battles.
13: So people could come here, and instead of what you would think of as an injury that would require an amputation, they were able to save these limbs through their new pioneering techniques. They also planned these war hospitals to be in locations where the soldiers could actually take leave.
8: Auburn's location on transportation routes made it easier for patients to host visitors or to take leave. This was much larger than just one building, though.
13: It was about 225 acres, and actually it's on the National Register of Historic Places because there are several of the original buildings still exist. After the war, it did become a state hospital. And then when the state hospital closed in 1972, the county of Placer purchased the buildings and the grounds.
12: Today, the hospital is a free museum operated by the county, telling the story of its important role during World War II. Traveling the countryside in Auburn, California, I'm Andrew McCray.
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0: Some reminders, the Albany Citywide Garage Sales will be on Saturday. You can view a full list with an online map at mainstreetalbany.org/events/citywide, and some will be open multiple days. Albany City Hall lobby is closed for construction next week. Sidewalk replacement in front of Albany City Hall will make the City Hall lobby and the drop box inaccessible to the public next week. Staff will be working and available by phone. Residents are encouraged to call City Hall at 660-726-3935 with any questions or needs. The lobby is expected to reopen on Monday, June 8th, and any changes or delays will be posted at the city's website and the Facebook page. The online payment system is always accessible as well. You can go through the Albany City website, albanymo.net. The next scheduled Albany Board of Aldermen meeting will be next Tuesday at 5:30 in the Albany Community Center at 200 West Rigney. Ringgold County Emergency Management is reminding individuals you can apply in person for the Iowa Individual Assistance Grant Program for qualifying households and could receive up to $7,000 for repairs, property replacement, or food. Following the recent severe weather event, the disaster proclamation issued activates the two key programs to help residents recover. The other program is the Disaster Case Advocacy Program that'll help build a personalized recovery plan. You can apply in person on Monday from 11 until 2 at Matura Neighborhood Center at 306 South Garfield at Mount Airy, and from 2:15 until 7 p.m. at the Ringgold County Courthouse at Mount Airy. You can also apply online at homelandsecurity.iowa.gov/assistance. Reminder also that Resound Fest is going to be next Friday and Saturday. They'll have a couple different stages, at least on Saturday. Friday, they'll have one stage of entertainment and free admission for the Resound Fest. That's June 5th and 6th at Miracle Hills Ranch in Bethany. 8th Annual Gear Grinders Car, Motorcycle, and Tractor Show is part of the New Hampton Festival. That'll be on Saturday, June 6th. Registration will be open at 8 a.m. Voting ends at noon. Awards will be given out at 1 o'clock. The entry fee is $10 per vehicle with one class per entry. Dash plaques will be given out for the first 50 entries. New Hampton Festival raises money for the New Hampton Betterment Club. Some other events include 1950s Kids Dress-Up Contest, a 50-50 contest, Bounce House, and Kids Ride. Rides will be available. There'll be a swap meet and vendors throughout the day. A New Hampton Betterment Club will be serving breakfast and lunch. Those wishing more information can call area code 816-244-9356. Third annual Light for the Lost Missions Bethany First Assembly of God Car Show is also planned on Saturday, June 13th. Registration 8 until 11. A show from 11 until 3 at 22311 East Highway 136 in Bethany, or a quarter mile east of Taco Bell. Cars, motorcycles, and tractors all welcome. There'll be a free will donation hog roast from 11 until 1, 50-50 drawing. Door prizes every hour, and Mercy's Bridge Band will be live in concert. Fundraising breakfast is planned for Sunday, June 21st, 7 until 11 at the American Legion Post number 464 of Conception Junction. Proceeds from the breakfast will go to the Heart of America Tractor Club to benefit various juvenile charities in Northwest Missouri. The menu includes pancakes and sausage, ham, eggs, biscuits, and gravy, juice, and coffee. The cost is a $10 minimum donation. Children under 6 are free. 71st Annual Worth County Alumni Reunion is planned for Sunday, June 28th at the Worth County High School Lunchroom. A carry-in basket dinner begins at 12:30. Worth County 1976 graduate Douglas Gabbard will be the guest speaker for the 71st Annual Worth County Alumni reunion.
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17: NBC News Radio, I'm Michael Kastner. The U.S. and Iran have agreed on a memorandum of understanding that would extend a fragile ceasefire for 60 days, but President Trump hasn't yet signed off on it. More from Nick Harper.
18: Both sides would spend the 60 days discussing Iran's nuclear program, what happens to its enriched uranium, and how the U.S. can provide sanctions relief and unfreeze Iranian funds.
17: The framework ceasefire would reportedly see the Strait of Hormuz open to commercial traffic. A Russian drone has reportedly injured two people in a NATO country. More from Mark Mayfield.
19: Officials in Romania say the injuries happened overnight during a Russian drone attack near the Ukrainian border. Romania's foreign ministry says the drone was part of an assault on Ukraine, but crashed into a southeastern Romanian apartment building, injuring two people. Romania says Russian drones have breached its airspace dozens of times since it started attacking Ukraine, but this marks the first time that a drone has caused injuries. They have notified NATO of what's being called a serious violation of international law. I'm Mark Mayfield.
17: Three people are dead, including a child, and several others are unaccounted for after an apartment building exploded in Dallas, Texas.
20: Two-story apartment complex, natural gas explosion, multiple victims.
17: Texas officials say an apartment building in the Oak Cliff neighborhood was leveled Thursday by a natural gas explosion. The Dallas County Democratic Party says one of their precinct chairs, Sylvia Collins, is among the missing. Former Attorney General Pam Bondi is scheduled to testify before a closed-door congressional committee today about the Justice Department's release of the Epstein files. The hearing is expected to focus on her handling of the investigation into Jeffrey Epstein and his accomplice, Ghislaine Maxwell. Stock futures are slightly on the rise this morning. Michael Kastner, NBC News Radio. Martina McBride is the latest star to pull out of the upcoming Freedom 250 concert. Let freedom ring. The outdoor concerts are scheduled to take place in Washington, D.C. this summer to celebrate America's 250th birthday. The platinum-selling country singer announced on Thursday that she was pulling out of her June 25th performance because she was assured that it would be a nonpartisan event, which she wrote turned out to be misleading. McBride is the fourth artist to withdraw from the event, following the Commodores, Morris Day, and Young MC. The acting administrator of FEMA says the agency is prepared for hurricane season. More from Jim Roop.
21: Bob Fenton reassuring the public of the agency's readiness in a recent interview with CBS News and said, quote, "This is something we do every year. It's in our DNA," end quote. According to Fenton, 30% of FEMA workers are deployed. Another 30% are in training, credentialing, on leave, or assigned elsewhere. His remarks come as the Trump administration moves to reshape the agency through workforce cuts and a push for states to take a more active role in recovery efforts.
17: This Sunday, we'll see the second full moon of the month, and it's kind of a big deal. More from Bree Tennis.
22: NASA says a blue moon is when two or three full moons occur in a month, and it's rare. It happens roughly once every 2.5 years. But Sunday is our day, as we will close out May with our second full moon. It will reach full illumination at 1:45 a.m. Pacific time, and it's considered lucky in folklore and astrology. No special equipment needed, just look up, and no, it won't be blue.
17: Caesars Entertainment is being sold for $17.6 billion. It's being purchased by the Texas conglomerate that's controlled by Tillman Fertitta. Fertitta is currently serving as the U.S. ambassador to Italy as he continues to run a business empire. Michael Kastner, NBC News Radio.
23: July corn down 2.5 at 453.25. September down 2.25 at 462. December down 2 at 480.25. July soybeans up 3.75 at 1198.25. August up 4 at 1200. November up 3.5 at 1197.5. July Chicago wheat down 0.5 at 623.5. September down 0.5 at 636.5. December down 1.25 at 655. June live cattle down 167 at 249.75. August down 150 at 241. October down 140 at 232.57. August feeder cattle down 160 at 353.02. September down 155 at 350.25. October down 147 at 347. June lean hogs down 62 cents at 96.97. July unchanged at 102.12. August up 7 cents at 100.92. The Dow is up 24 points at 50,668. With this look at your markets, I'm Kaylin Lair on TFN, the Farm Net.
0: And good morning. It's 7:06 at Regional Radio. We do have some sprinkles or some light rain across Harrison County, and looks like possible across the western side of the listing area. It's a little bit heavier precipitation, Buchanan County, and moving its way actually back to the north and the east. Weather Service does have a few chances of rain in the weather forecast for our region, and the highest chance of rain is going to be, looks like, on Saturday night, with the amount still to be less than a tenth of an inch or so. We'll have a high temperature today with cloudy conditions at 77 degrees. Chance of a shower thunderstorm possible tonight with a low of 62. And for tomorrow, high temperature with clouds at 78 degrees. We'll have more on your weather forecast. It'll be upcoming shortly. 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Details have been released of the arrest of a subject in Nottoway County on Tuesday evening. It was sought by authorities when deputies could not find the subject while attempting to serve a transport order from the Nottoway County Court. Nottoway County Sheriff's Office reports deputies attempted to serve a court order on Tuesday for a subject to transport two juveniles who were living with the subject and another juvenile in Nottoway County. The male subject was not the biological parent and did not have parental rights of the juveniles. Deputies could not contact the subject at the residence and used surveillance equipment when they found the subject's vehicle missing from the property. The suspect's vehicle was found near Santa Rosa, New Mexico. An endangered person advisory was then issued and an arrest warrant was issued for kidnapping. The subject was taken into custody later at 9:12 p.m. on Tuesday morning without incident, or Tuesday evening. And the juveniles were also recovered. Ralph James Jones Jr. of Ravenwood is facing kidnapping and child kidnapping charges in Nottoway County. The Nottoway County Sheriff's Department coordinated with the U.S. Marshals Service, the New Mexico State Police, and other agencies in New Mexico. Buchanan County Sheriff's Department says response to a check for a trouble call resulted in an escalated situation, and a Kansas City man died following a medical event during the situation. The call was made to the Buchanan County Sheriff's Department just before noon. Deputies found an active disturbance between 36-year-old Marcus Allen Caldwell and a woman later identified as his mother. A release from the department says Caldwell appeared agitated and with erratic behavior. Deputies attempted to de-escalate the situation and handcuff the subject, but he punched one of the deputies in the face and began fighting with and assaulting the employees. He grabbed one of the deputies' guns and tried to remove it from its holster. He eventually was controlled and taken to the ground. Caldwell was placed in a seated position and attempts were made to cool him down as Buchanan County EMS arrived on the scene. A release says that Mr. Caldwell then appeared to suffer a medical event and stopped breathing. Life-saving measures were taken, including CPR and chest compressions. He was taken to the hospital, but those measures continued. He did not survive, though, the medical event and died about 2 hours after the call came in to the sheriff's department. A Cameron resident who had the responsibility of payroll for a business has been accused of stealing over $25,000 from the business within a 13-month period. Kemper Ann Lawler of Cameron is charged in DeKalb County Court with Class C felony stealing from F&S Excavating, where she was employed between May 1, 2023 and June 2 of 2024. She's also charged with Class E felony fraudulent use of a debit device. The probable cause statement supporting the charge accuses Lawler of overpaying herself using the company debit card without authorization and overpaying another staff employee without authorization. The probable cause statement says Lawler used the company debit card without authorization for a total amount of $3,386. The total amount of money taken by Lawler from the business was just over $46,000, according to the court documents. The Missouri State Auditor's Office has announced a state audit will be conducted for the city of Barnard after an investigation found evidence of improper governmental activity. State Auditor Scott Fitzpatrick says the performance audit will be conducted for the city of Barnard that will examine overall governmental operations but look closely at possible missing city funds. A statement by Fitzpatrick says the state auditor has reason to believe the potential wrongdoing occurred in the city of Barnard, and a performance audit is the best way way to determine what happened and who is responsible. Fitzpatrick says the initial investigation was triggered by a whistleblower hotline complaint. His office conducted a review to investigate the complaint and determined it was credible, as the investigation identified several issues that potentially constitute improper governmental activity. Among the issues identified were possible missing cash deposits for water and sewer receipts over the last several years. Individuals may provide information confidentially for consideration during the audit of the City of Bonner to the State Auditor's Whistleblower Hotline at 800-347-8597, or you can visit auditor.mo.gov/vehicle. Missouri Conservation Commission could take actions that could bring a notable change for deer regulations when they meet for their May meeting. Today, a couple items would involve regulations for non-residents.
1: The big ones that could definitely affect our deer regulation changes would be that non-residents would only be allowed to harvest one buck, and that was proposed for this year to go into effect, and then potentially next year would be to implement a draw system for non-residents. So that was, you know, if folks are interested in that, they definitely need to pay attention to what comes out of that commission meeting, and to see if what changes, if any, will be coming to our deer seasons.
0: Josh Rollers with the Missouri Department of Conservation. Potential action could also come from a presentation about camping and shooting ranges on public lands.
1: But they are also going to have a discussion about not only shooting ranges, but camping. And I know the department is looking at going to a permit system for camping on department areas, and there's some regulation changes that may be coming down the road in the future as far as, you know, what is camping going to look like on our conservation areas. There may be some more open type camping where folks can actually go out onto the areas and set up a tent, because you know, currently right now there's you can only camp in designated areas, but I know that's a topic on the table to allow open camping. But also to if we go that route, they're going to have to or try to implement some kind of permit system so that we know when people are going to be camping and when they're not.
0: The agenda also includes consideration of the purchase of 127.5 acres in Sullivan County, which is adjacent to the Morris Prairie Conservation Area. Green Hills Regional Planning has attached some numbers to the damage reports determined from severe storms affecting Carroll, Grundy, and Harrison counties in May and April. Green Hills Regional Planning Commission assisted those counties with the damage assessments. Glenn Briggs with Green Hills Regional Planning also serves as the Emergency Management Director for Harrison, Grundy, Caldwell, and Carroll counties. Damage assessments are still active for the severe storms that struck Grundy and Harrison counties in May. Harrison County local assessments have reached a figure of more than $1.5 million in damages that were specific to roads and bridges. Grundy County received more than $2 million in damage to publicly owned facilities or publicly owned roads and bridges. The Emergency Management Department has also processed over 100 reports of storm damage to local residences and businesses. With the data collection efforts ongoing for the May storms, it's currently unknown if the federal request for a federal disaster will be made for the May storms. A decision for that federal request is up to the Missouri governor. Any residents impacted by the storm should contact their insurance agent for immediate assistance. If federal aid's approved and offered at a later date, the detailed information regarding available programs and application instructions will then be presented to the media. The Green Hills Regional Planning Commission did extend a gratitude to the local residents and businesses who did take the time to submit damage reports, as well as the county and township officials for their support, partnership, and coordination during the damage assessment efforts. It's 7:15 at Regional Radio. 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
0: 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In area funeral notices, the service for 92-year-old Viola Wall will be at 10 o'clock this morning at the Armstrong Funeral Home of Mount Air. And casual attire is encouraged for the services. Burial will be in the Marshalltown Cemetery at

0: Benton. Memorials can be made at the American Cancer Society. 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Memorial service for 80-year-old Maryville resident Michael Dan O'Neill will be at 11:15 this morning at the First United Methodist Church of Maryville. Under the direction of the Price Funeral Home, family to receive friends between 10:30 and 11:15 to the church. Services for 79-year-old Paul James Caven will be at 1 o'clock on Friday at the Church of Jesus Christ of Latter-day Saints. Burial will be in the Valhalla Memorial Park at a later date. Memorial contributions are suggested to the Gallatin Theater League, the Jameson Fire Protection District, or the Jameson Community Betterment and Care of the Stith Funeral Home in Gallatin. Funeral services for 81-year-old Gilman City resident James Lester Helton will be at 1:30 on Saturday at the Robertson Funeral Home of Bethany. Burial follows in the Springer Cemetery of Gilman City. Family to receive friends between 6 and 8 this evening at the funeral home. Online condolences can be left at robertsonfuneralhome.com. The funeral services for 88-year-old Maryville resident Neva P. Beatty Nielsen will be at 2 o'clock on Saturday at the Praise Funeral Home. Burial follows the service at the Nottoway Memorial Gardens of Maryville. Family to receive friends between 6 and 8 this evening at the funeral home. And the family suggests memorials be made to the new Nottoway Humane Society of Maryville. Graveside service for 89-year-old Allendale resident Joe Hertel will be at 11 o'clock on Monday at the Reading Cemetery. The Prue Dunphy Funeral Home is in charge. The arrangements, online condolences can be left at prue-dunphyfuneralhome.com. Services for 77-year-old Maryville resident Larry Dugan will be held on Saturday, June 6th at 11 a.m. at the Price Funeral Home of Maryville. Visitation 10 until 11 on that Saturday at the funeral home. Military honors and burial will be held in the Prairie Home Cemetery of Graham following the service. Family encourages a donation to wreathsacrossamerica.org, our local chapter that raises funds to place nearly 250 wreaths throughout Northwest Missouri cemeteries. You can Venmo at David-Elms-4 for the Elms-Sipes Project for Wreaths Across America. Body of 85-year-old Bethany resident Melvin Dean Rombach has been cremated. No services are scheduled at this time. And more information can be found at robertsonfuneralhome.com. And an interment for 65-year-old Princeton resident Kathy Ruth Presler will be at a later time. The body's been cremated under the direction of the Robertson Funeral Home of Princeton. Online condolences can be left at robertsonfuneralhome.com.
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0: Scattered sprinkles to light rain, really the case for most of the region, or if any areas are receiving any precipitation, it would be sprinkles or light rain. Seasonable temperatures are expected into the weekend, then warmer to end the weekend and the start next week. Periodic showers or storm chances with a limited opportunity for any stronger storms going to be the case weather-wise. Specific weather forecast is calling for a cloudy day today with about a 30% chance of precipitation and probably more so after 1 this afternoon. A high temperature that'll be at 77 degrees. Winds will be out of the east-southeast, 6 to 9 miles an hour. Chance of a shower thunderstorm also possible then overnight tonight, mainly before 4 a.m. It's a 40% chance of showers and thunderstorms overnight with mostly cloudy conditions and a low down to 62 with winds out of the east at 6 to 8 miles an hour. Any new rainfall going to be less than a tenth of an inch on Saturday. There's a 50% chance of a shower thunderstorm after 10 a.m. Otherwise, cloudy with a high temperature of 78 with winds out of the east-southeast at 8 to 11 gusts as high as 21. Saturday night, a 60% chance of precipitation going to be possible and mostly cloudy with a low down to 62. East-southeast winds at 10 to 13 and gusts as high as 22. On Sunday, there's a 40% chance of a shower thunderstorm mainly prior to 1, mostly cloudy with a high temperature of 82, southeast winds at 11 miles an hour. Sunday night, there's a 60% chance of a shower thunderstorm and partly cloudy with a low down to 64 degrees. Monday's forecast, 30% chance of precipitation prior to 1, mostly sunny with a high of 84. And Monday night, there's a 40% chance of a shower thunderstorm and partly cloudy with a low down to 63. Tuesday's forecast, sunny with a high of 81. Tuesday night, partly cloudy with a low of 59. Wednesday's forecast, calling for some sunshine with a high temperature of 80 degrees on Wednesday night. Partly cloudy with a low of 60. And Thursday, partly sunny with a high temperature that will be at 82 degrees. Hunley Whaley Weather Station in Albany is reporting a current temperature of 69 degrees. The high yesterday at 85 achieved at 3:14 p.m. and the low was 61 degrees at 5:43 a.m.

0: The Lamoni Municipal Airport reporting cloudy conditions and 67 degrees. Humidity 71%, a wind speed southeast and light, or maybe 3 miles an hour. Barometer is at 30.01, a dew point of 57 degrees. Reported temperature in Bethany right now with calm to light winds at 69 degrees and a chance of some light rain or sprinkles at 7 o'clock. Creston reporting most partly cloudy conditions and a temperature of 68 degrees. Des Moines, mostly cloudy and 65. Fall City, rain, fog, mist, and 67 degrees. Kansas City, overcast and 69. Kirksville, fair, 65 degrees. And St. Joseph reporting light rain, fog, and mist, and a temperature of 68 degrees. That is a check of your weather information on regional radio. It is now 7:21, and we'll have a sports check coming up for you next.
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0: First round leader at the Iowa Girls State Golf Tournament is Mountaineer junior Jaylee Schaefer. She was great over her first 15 holes at the Cedar Point Golf Course in Boone and still ended up with a great round, but she was really low over the first 15 holes. She started the day at 6-under over the first 15 holes, then gave back 4 shots, at least in relation to par, over the last 3 holes. She still ended up with a 2-under 70 and leads the individuals of the Class 1 Iowa Girls High School Golf Tournament by 4 strokes. For her round, Schaefer with 6 birdies, 2 bogeys, and a double bogey to finish with a 70. She has a 4-stroke lead over Addie Fear of Easton Valley, and also leads the third-place individual, Gabriella Buescher of Bishop Garrigan, by 9 strokes going into the second day of the championship that'll be today. Mountaineer qualified as a team. As a team, they're 10th of 10 after a 385 collectively on the first day. Easton Valley is leading the competition with a 344, 12 strokes ahead of Highland. Mountaineer's Izzy Gilbertson was the second best for the Raiderettes on the day of the 98. That included a couple pars. Abby Larson had a 102, a day that included 2 pars. Claire Routh of Mountaineer had the 4th score taken by Mountaineer. She had a 115 of the day. Alyssa Doodle and Dallas Newton also competed for Mountaineer. Jaylee Schaefer will go for her 2nd consecutive Class 1 individual medalist title at 10:20 this morning with the second 18 holes of competition. That is the 3rd to last tee time. She'll begin on hole 10 today and then will be finishing on the front nine of the front 9 holes of the course. Will be her back 9 of the day today. The competition will begin at 8:30 this morning at the Cedar Point Golf Course in Boone. Sectional baseball from yesterday. Blair Oaks downs Carrollton 12-0 in the Class 3 Mischa State Baseball Tournament Series. Licking over Fairgrove 3-2, Deschenes over Fatima 2-0, and Scott City over Jefferson Hephaestus 4-3. Class 4 sectional baseball, Excelsior Springs in sectional 4. They defeat St. Michael the Archangel 8-7 in Orchard Park over Mexico 13-3. Westminster Christian edges Notre Dame of Cape Girardeau 2-1. The other game has to be played today. The Thursday softball scoreboard. Mount Air defeats Nottoway Valley in what looks now like it could be a very key Pride of Iowa Conference result. They'll play again this year, but Mount Air was able to win over Nottoway Valley 11-10. Wayne still is a ranked team. They beat Lenox 11-1. Martinsdale St. Mary still probably a favorite in softball and a loaded Pride of Iowa as far as the rankings are concerned again. 12-1 over East Union. Southwest Valley defeated Red Oak 15-9. Ankeny Christian edges Lamoni 9-8. Seymour over Diagonal 9-6. Murray tops Molten Udell 13-3. And Twin Cedars over Melcher Dallas 12-0. Moravia over Mormon Trail 12-3. Baseball scoreboard, Mount Air defeats Nottoway Valley 12-2. Ankeny Christian over the Moni 12-0. Martinsdale St. Mary's a 16-1 victory over East Union. Lenox downs Wayne 10-0. Twin Cedars 21, Melcher Dallas 0. Moravia over Mormon Trail 16-0. And Murray over Molten Udell 15-5. Missouri Western has announced 8 new signees for the 2026-27 men's basketball season. 4 freshmen, 4 transfers. The 8 newcomers join 7 that are returning, including a couple starters. The Griffins went 21-12 and made the NCAA tournament for the first time since 2021 in this past season. The new freshmen coming in include Blue Valley freshman Enoch Rodriguez from Overland Park, a 6'5 shooting guard or point guard. Guard Corbin Johnson of Wichita, Kansas, was the 5A player of the year. A.J. Mason is a freshman from Smithville, a 2-time first-team all-district player, and a 2-time first-team all-Greater Kansas City Suburban Conference selection. Point guard Jace Foster comes to Missouri Western from Greenwood High School and is from Nixa, and the transfers include Crew Gibson, who comes to Missouri Western from Indiana Wesleyan and Indiana Tech. Leo Gaiman of Southwest Baptist, or comes to Missouri Western from Southwest Baptist, originally graduated from Park Hill High School. Cole Marsh comes to Missouri Western after playing a tight end at the University of Iowa, and he also played basketball for Kirkwood Community College, originally from Waverly, Iowa, and attended Waverly Shell Rock High School. And Drew Kingery is a redshirt junior from Indianola who comes to Missouri Western from Truman State University. University of Missouri's football game against Troy September 19th now with 11:45 kickoff and will be broadcast on the SEC Network Plus. As part of the season-long celebration, the Tigers' Week 3 home game will be designated as the official 100th anniversary game that honors Memorial Stadium's centennial milestone. The game times and television designations for the Tigers' first two games have been set. They'll open the season against Arkansas Pine Bluff at 7 o'clock on Thursday, September 3rd, and then the Tigers will go to Lawrence, and that'll be a 7 o'clock start, by the way, and then the Tigers go to Lawrence for the Week 2 showdown with the Jayhawks on a Friday night, a 7 o'clock start, then a game that'll also be broadcast nationally on Fox. The Chiefs finishing up their OTAs, head coach Andy Reid at least acknowledged the situation with Rashee Rice. Didn't say much.
4: We're aware of the situation. The league's aware of it. We've talked to the league. We get it. And as far as any further ado to that, there's been no talk about anything further. We're moving forward just normal as we go here. You know, when he gets back, we got to get him caught up and doing what he needs to do. But again, and then, you know, make sure he gets it. He you know, it's not an easy thing he's going through. So life lessons are important, but we're all given chances to learn. And so he's in that position now.
0: The Cardinals go to Chicago to meet the Cubs for a 3-game series in a struggling early Cubs and Cardinals that when both the Cardinals and Cubs struggling, and the Royals, who are certainly struggling, they will be in Texas to take on the Rangers. Here is the Redbird Recap.
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5: After an off day yesterday, the Cardinals are back at it tonight. They are at home, opening up a big 9-game homestand. First up, a 3-game series against the Cubs. They'll also see the Texas Rangers and Cincinnati Reds before this homestand comes to an end. It's the first series this year year between the Cardinals and Cubs, who are right next to each other in the standings. The Cubs are the second place team in the NL Central, but the Cardinals are just a half game back of Chicago. Milwaukee, who just swept the Cardinals, are the first place team in the division. Andre Pallante on the mound tonight. He's 5-4, a 3.7

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Yeah. 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

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Steve Harmon. I'm going to spin the wheel of Morgan Wallen songs and see which one we should play next. With Ella, with Ernest, by himself, we'll find out.

0: What's up? It's Morgan Wallen here, and that was my song, Don't We?
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11: July corn down 2.5 at 453.25. September down 2.25 at 462. December down 2 at 480.25. July soybeans up 3.75 at 1198.25. August up 4 at 1200. November up 3.5 at 1197.5. July Chicago wheat down 0.5 at 623.5. September down 0.5 at 636.5. December down 1.25 at 655. June live cattle down 167 at 249.75. August down 150 at 241. October down 140 at 232.57. August feeder cattle down 160 at 353.02. September down 155 at 350.25. October down 147 at 347. June lean hogs down 62 cents at 96.97. July unchanged at 102.12. August up 7 cents at 192 cents. The Dow's up 24 points at 50,668. With this look at your markets, I'm Kaylin Lair on TFN, the Farm Net.
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12: I have two lilac bushes in my yard, and honestly, I don't pay much attention to them except to cut off the fragrant flowers and prune occasionally. Lilacs are extremely hardy, but can be attacked by a few diseases. Jay Scheidt is an extension plant pathologist with Oregon State University. He says one of the most serious diseases is a bacterial blight.
15: You'll see the new shoots starting to grow, and in the springtime, they'll start to die back. They'll get a characteristic sort of dark, almost black coloration to them, and the tips will curl down. We call that symptom a shepherd's crook because it looks like the top of a shepherd's cane has that hook to it.
12: Bacterial blight attacks newly planted lilacs, and you'll have trouble establishing any bushes that are affected by it. There are bactericides and biologicals that take care of blight as long as you catch it early. Powdery mildew is common on lilacs, especially when the weather is cool and rainy. The leaves appear as if somebody dumped baby powder on them. In terms of managing it, good air circulation will help a lot.
15: As you're pruning out those flowers to put in your bouquet, you might prune a little lower and make things so that that bush has a lot more airflow through there. That will help dry it out and won't have quite as bad a powdery mildew problem. It tends to like the shade a lot, so if you're planting your lilacs in a really shady situation, that might also encourage it, so we talk about planting them in more fuller sunlight.
12: It'll also help to space and prune lilacs so they're not rubbing against each other. Don't fertilize late in the growing season and don't over-fertilize young plants because high nitrogen favors disease development. Learn more about caring for lilacs at livingthecountrylife.com. I'll see you in the country.
13: Living the Country Life. 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You can find more information on today's topic, share your tips, and post photos by visiting us online at livingthecountrylife.com.
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1: NBC News Radio, I'm Michael Kastner. Vice President J.D. Vance says the U.S. is very close to finalizing an agreement to extend the fragile ceasefire with Iran for 60 days. Former State Department senior advisor Nega Anga says the framework deal is not exactly what President Trump had been initially aiming for.
2: It gives President Trump something that he can call a win, but it's not the clean victory image that he was seeking, right? President Trump wanted to show that pressure forced Iran to back down.
1: The White House says that the U.S. and Iran have agreed on a memorandum of understanding, but President Trump hasn't yet signed off on it. Iran says the text of the memorandum hasn't yet been finalized. The agreement would reportedly see the Strait of Hormuz open to commercial traffic. Former Attorney General Pam Bondi will appear before Congress today for questions about the Justice Department's release of the Epstein files. The closed-door hearing is expected to focus on her handling of the investigation into Jeffrey Epstein and his accomplice, Ghislaine Maxwell. The explosion of Blue Origin's New Glenn rocket could delay NASA's plans to explore the moon. More from Rory O'Neill.
3: Just days ago, NASA chose New Glenn rockets over SpaceX to deliver rovers and other cargo to the moon starting this fall.
4: NASA has selected Blue Origin.
3: Soon after Thursday night's explosion, NASA Administrator Jared Isaacman posted that they were still analyzing potential impacts to mission timelines for the lunar base and for next year's Artemis 3. In 2016, a SpaceX rocket exploded on their pad during a similar test, and it took 15 months to repair the damage.
1: Anthropic is currently the world's most valuable artificial intelligence startup. The company reached a $965 billion valuation Thursday. Michael Kastner, NBC News Radio.
5: Corn down 2 3/4 at 453, September down 2.5 at 461 3/4, December down 2 at 480 1/4. July soybeans up 3 3/4 at 1198 1/4, August up 4.5 at 1200 1/2, November up 3.5 at 1197 1/2. July Chicago wheat down 1 1/4 at 622 3/4, September down 2 at 635, December down 2 at 654 1/4. June live cattle down 167 at 249.75, August down 150 at 241, October down 140 at 232.57. August feeder cattle down 160 at 353.02, September down 155 at 350.25, October down 147 at 347. June lean hogs down 62 cents at 96.97, July unchanged at 102.12, August up 7 cents at 192 cents. The Dow is up 24 points at 50,668. With this look at your markets, I'm Kayla Lanier on TFN The Farm Net.
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11: 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Chance of thunderstorms today, otherwise cloudy skies expected. High temperatures reach up to 77. Winds out of the east, 8 to 15 miles an hour. Cloudy skies expected again tonight. Chance for storms, lows level off around 62. Cloudy skies tomorrow, chance of thunderstorms, highs level off around 78. I'm staff meteorologist Derek Height. Right now, it's 67 degrees.
12: Are you feeling country all over? Well, you better be. Otherwise, we're not doing our job. You're home in the country. KAAN. Bethany.

0: George Burge and Luke Bryan together. And ride, ride, ride. Steve Harmon, Country Music News, George Strait, Lainey Wilson have been added to the lineup for Alan Jackson's last show ever, end of June. Zac Brown and the jewelry expert and billionaire, I think, Kendra Scott, were married in Greece this week. And this rumor.
1: There's a rumor going round.
0: Some radio guy named Steve Harmon will host the 100th anniversary of the Grand Ole Opry with Keith Urban and Trisha Yearwood. Well, it's true. It's me, June 10th. I'm going to have to clean up real good for that night. 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
5: 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We thank you for joining us for this news check on Regional Radio. Weather-wise, the Weather Service calling for a cloudy day today with a high temperature today that's going to be in the upper 70s or so. There will be a chance of some rain that'll be in the weather forecast also for the afternoon and into tonight. We'll have more new weather forecast coming up shortly. Cameron Reston, who had the responsibility of payroll for a business, has been accused of stealing over $25,000 from the business over a 13-month period. Kemper Ann Lawler of Cameron is charged in DeKalb County Court with Class C felony stealing from F&S Excavating, where she was employed between May 1st of 2023 to June 2nd of 2024, charged also with Class C felony fraudulent use of a debit device. The probable cause statement supporting the charge accuses Lawler of overpaying herself using the company debit card without authorization and overpaying another office staff employee without authorization. The probable cause statement says Lawler used the company debit card without authorization for a total amount of $3,386. The total amount of money taken by Lawler from the business was just over $46,000, according to the court documents. Missouri State Auditor's Office has announced state audit will be conducted for the city of Barnard after an investigation found evidence of improper governmental activity. State Auditor Scott Fitzpatrick says the performance audit will be conducted for the city of Barnard, which will examine overall governmental operations but look closely at possible missing city funds. A statement by Fitzpatrick says the state auditor has reason to believe that potential wrongdoing occurred in the city of Barnard. With a performance audit, the best way to determine what happened and who was responsible. Fitzpatrick said the initial investigation was triggered by a whistleblower hotline complaint. His office conducted a review to investigate the complaint and determined it was credible, as the investigation identified several issues that potentially constitute improper governmental activity. Among the issues identified were possible missing cash deposits for water and sewer receipts over the last several years. Individuals may provide information confidentially for consideration during the audit of the city of Barnard to the state auditor's whistleblower hotline at 800-347-8597, or you can also visit the auditor's website, auditor.mo.gov. Details released on the arrest of a subject in Nottoway County Tuesday evening who was sought by authorities when deputies could not find the subject while attempting to serve a transport order from Nottoway County Court. Nottoway County Sheriff's Office says deputies attempted to serve the court order on Tuesday afternoon for a subject to transport two juveniles who were living with another juvenile in Nottoway County. The male subject could not be found. Surveillance was used. The suspect's vehicle was found near Santa Rosa, New Mexico, and the subject was taken into custody at 9:12 p.m. Tuesday evening without incident. The juveniles were recovered. Ralph James Jones Jr. of Ravenwood's facing kidnapping and child kidnapping charges. Nottoway County Sheriff's Department coordinated with the U.S. Marshals Service, the New Mexico State Police, and other agencies in New Mexico.
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5: 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Memorial service for 80-year-old Maryville resident Michael Dan O'Neill will be at 11:15 this morning at the First United Methodist Church in Maryville. Under the direction of the Price Funeral Home, family to receive friends between 10:30 and 11:15 to the church. Services for 79-year-old Paul James Caven will be at 1 o'clock on Friday at the Church of Jesus Christ of Latter-day Saints. Burial will be in the Valhalla Memorial Park at a later date. Memorial contributions are suggested to the Gallatin Theater League, the Jameson Fire Protection District, or the Jameson Community Betterment in care of the Stith Funeral Home in Gallatin. Funeral services for 81-year-old Gilman City resident James Lester Helton will be at 1:30 on Saturday at the Robertson Funeral Home of Bethany. Burial follows in the Springer Cemetery of Gilman City. Family to receive friends between 6 and 8 this evening at the funeral home. Online condolences can be left at robertsonfuneralhome.com. The funeral services for 88-year-old Maryville resident Neva P. Beatty Nielsen will be at 2 o'clock on Saturday at the Praise Funeral Home. Burial follows the service at the Nottoway Memorial Gardens in Maryville. Family to receive friends between 6 and 8 this evening at the funeral home. And the family suggests memorials be made to the new Nottoway Humane Society of Maryville. Graveside service for 89-year-old Allendale resident Joe Hertel will be at 11 o'clock on Monday at the Reading Cemetery. The Prue Dunphy Funeral Home is in charge of the arrangements. Online condolences can be left at prue-dunphyfuneralhome.com. Services for 77-year-old Maryville resident Larry Dugan will be held on Saturday, June 6th at 11 a.m. at the Price Funeral Home of Maryville. Visitation 10 until 11 on that Saturday at the funeral home. Military honors and burial will be held in the Prairie Home Cemetery of Graham following the service. Family encourages a donation to wreathsacrossamerica.org, our local chapter that raises funds to place nearly 250 wreaths throughout Northwest Missouri cemeteries. You can Venmo at David-Elms-4 for the Elms Sipes Project for Wreaths Across America. Body of 85-year-old Bethany resident Melvin Dean Rombach has been cremated. No services are scheduled at this time. And more information can be found at robertsonfuneralhome.com. And an interment for 65-year-old Princeton resident Kathy Ruth Presler will be at a later time. The body's been cremated under the direction of the Robertson Funeral Home of Princeton. Online condolences can be left at robertsonfuneralhome.com. 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
9: Here's a look at your weather forecast powered by weatherology.com. Chance of thunderstorms today, otherwise overcast skies. High temperatures reach up to 77. Winds out of the southeast, 8 to 15 miles an hour. Cloudy skies expected again tonight. Chance of thunderstorms, lows level off around 62. High temperatures reach up to 78. Tomorrow, chance for storms. I'm staff meteorologist Derek Height. Currently, 70.
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1: John Party and Boots Off. We're just past Memorial Day, and John Party, Riley Green, and Tucker Wetmore have sent out word for Labor Day weekend. 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

0: Luke Combs, Sleepless in a Hotel Room on 95.5 Regional Radio. Can't. Steve Harmon. Luke says he woke up in a hotel room, wrote that song because he was missing his family so badly. See, for me, I don't write songs, so I get up in the middle of the night. I'm going to take a couple of PM pills and go back to bed.
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9: Corn down 2 3/4 at 453, September down 2.5 at 461 3/4, December down 2 at 480 1/4. July soybeans up 3 3/4 at 1198 1/4, August up 4.5 at 1200 1/2, November up 3.5 at 1197 1/2. July Chicago wheat down 1 1/4 at 622 3/4, September down 2 at 635, December down 2 at 654 1/4. June live cattle down 167 at 249.75, August down 150 at 241, October down 140 at 232.57. August feeder cattle down 160 at 353.02, September down 155 at 350.25, October down 147 at 347. June lean hogs down 62 cents at 96.97, July unchanged at 102.12, and August up 7 cents at 192 cents. The Dow is up 24 points at 50,668. With this look at your markets, I'm Kaylin Lair on TFN The Farm Net.
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0: am not okay. Jelly Roll, Steve Harmon. What day is it? Friday, May 29th. It's Biscuit Day. We're going to spend a lot of time today looking for the best biscuit around and chomping down.
1: Mount Air Jr., Jaylee Schaefer, was great over her first 15 holes yesterday at the Cedar Point Golf Course in Boone. That established a 6-under at the time. She finished 2-under for the first 18 holes, and she has the lead by 4 strokes going into the second day of the Iowa Girls Class 1A State Championship at the Cedar Point Golf Course in Boone. Schaefer will be starting at 10:20 with the second 18 holes of the competition. She'll be one of the later individuals that will be teeing off, and the competition began at 8:30. High school sectional baseball from last night in the Misha playoff series. Blair Oaks over Carrollton in sectional 4, 12-0. Excelsior Springs in class 4 defeated St. Michael the Archangel 8-7. The Misha class 5 and 6 quarterfinals will be best of 3 series, and then all the semifinalists will be determined. The Misha baseball semifinals and the Misha Baseball Championship Series will begin next Monday in Ozark. Mount Air softball defeats Nottoway Valley in the Pride of Iowa Conference last night, 11-10. Wayne over Lennox, 11-1. And Ankeny Christian over the whole night, 9-8. Seymour defeats Diagonal in the Bluegrass, 9-6. In baseball, Mount Air over Nottoway Valley, 12-2. The Raiders have scored double digits in each of their first 3 games so far this year. Lennox over Wayne, 10-0, and Ankeny Christian down Lamoni by a final score of 12-0. Missouri Western announced 8 in their signing class, 4 freshmen and 4 transfers for the men's basketball team coming in. Freshmen include guards Enoch Rodriguez of Blue Valley High School, Corbin Johnson of Wichita and Cape and Mount Carmel, Smithville's A.J. Mason, and point guard Jace Foster from Greenwood High School in Nixa, Missouri. The transfers include Crew Gibson coming in from Indiana Tech and Indiana Wesleyan, Leo Gaiman, who played at Park Hill but recently played at Southwest Baptist, Cole Marsh of Kirkwood Community College and was a tight end for the University of Iowa, and Drew Kingery, who transfers from Truman State and hails from Indianola High School. Cardinals host the Cubs with a 5:20 pregame start this evening, 6:15 for the first pitch, and the Royals are in Texas.
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7: Here's a look at your weather forecast powered by Weatherology.com. Chance of thunderstorms today, otherwise overcast skies. High temperatures reach up to 77. Winds out of the southeast, 8 to 15 miles an hour. Cloudy skies expected again tonight. Chance of thunderstorms, lows level off around 62. High temperatures reach up to 78. Tomorrow, chance for storms. I'm staff meteorologist Derek Height. Currently, 70.
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8: NBC News Radio, I'm Michael Kastner. Vice President J.D. Vance says the United States is very close to finalizing an agreement with Iran, though several talking points remain.
9: We're going back and forth with them. We do think they're negotiating, at least so far, in good faith, and we're making some progress. Hopefully, we'll continue to make progress. The president will be in a position where he can endorse the agreement, but obviously, that's still TBD.
8: Vance told reporters on the tarmac at Joint Base Andrews in Maryland that it's hard to say when or if President Trump will sign a memorandum of understanding, which will also need approval from Iranian leaders. U.S. officials say both sides have tentatively agreed to a 60-day extension of the ceasefire, the reopening of the Strait of Hormuz, and new talks on Iran's nuclear program. Three people are dead, including a child, after an apartment building exploded in Dallas.
10: Two-story apartment complex, natural gas explosion, multiple victims.
8: Texas officials say an apartment building in the Oak Cliff neighborhood was leveled Thursday by a natural gas explosion. Dallas Fire and Rescue says two women and a child were killed in the blast and four people are hospitalized. Last night's rocket explosion at Cape Canaveral is not slowing down launch operations at Florida's Space Coast. More from Rory O'Neill.
11: 12 hours after Blue Origin's New Glenn rocket exploded on the pad at Launch Complex 36 at the Cape Canaveral Space Force Station, at Launch Complex 40, it was business as usual.
12: Ignition. And
11: SpaceX successfully launching one of their Falcon 9 rockets with more Starlink satellites. Damage assessments at Pad 36 continue, and an investigation is underway into the New Glenn explosion while determining what impact it will have on future missions to the moon.
8: Michael Kastner, NBC News Radio.
13: July corn down 5.5 at 450.25. September down 5.25 at 459. December down 4.75 at 477.5. July soybeans down 0.5 at 1194. August up 0.5 at 1196.5. November up 0.25 at 1194.25. July Chicago wheat down 3.25 at 620.75. September down 3.75 at 633.25. December down 4 at 652.25. June live cattle down 147 at 248.27. August down 165 at 239.35. October down 187. At 230.70. August feeder cattle down 360 at 349.42. September down 372 at 346.52. October down 372 at 343.27. June lean hogs down 82 cents at 96.15. July down 132 at 180 cents. August down 130 at 99.62. The Dow's up 171 points at 50,840. With this look at your markets, I'm Kaylin Lair on TFN The Farm Net.
14: Ever wondered just how long a country mile actually is? Well, we don't know either, but maybe this song will help clear things up. You're home in the country, KAAN, Bethany.

am generally a huge believer in science. Well, I am. I believe science. Except in this case. I don't think I completely go along with this study. I'll tell you about it coming up.

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0: just so well done. That's Dan and Shay. And Say So. I'm Penny. Do you post a lot of selfies? Because I need to preface this before I tell you what this scientific study found. It's published in the Journal of Social Media and Personality Differences. And how interesting that there's an entire scientific journal dedicated just to social media. But they found through this very scientific study, and I'm just reporting the science here, women who post the most selfies are actually kind of bullies. They're doing it in order to hopefully induce fear in other people. They're trying to intimidate other people with the use of their selfies being posted constantly. According to this scientific study, that's what they found about women who post a lot of selfies. I will say this, it makes me really happy that I hardly ever post a selfie. I'm not going to lie. 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
13: Here's a look at your weather forecast powered by Weatherology.com. Chance of thunderstorms today, otherwise overcast skies. High temperatures reach up to 77. Winds out of the southeast, 8 to 15 miles an hour. Cloudy skies expected again tonight. Chance of thunderstorms. Lows level off around 62. High temperatures reach up to 78. Tomorrow, chance for storms. I'm staff meteorologist Derek Height. Right now, 72.
6: 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Albany. 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
3: July corn down 6 at 449 and 3 quarters. September down 5 and 3 quarters at 458 and a half. December down 5 at 477 and a quarter. July soybeans down 4 and a half at 1190. August down 2 and 3 quarters at 1193 and a quarter. November down 3 at 1191. July Chicago wheat down 4 at 620. September down 4 and a quarter at 632 and 3 quarters. December down 4 and a half at 651 and 3 quarters. June live cattle down 175 at 248. August down 220 at 238.80. October down 277 at 229.80. August feeder cattle down 492 at 348.10. September down 510 at 345.15. October down 522 at 341.77. June lean hogs down 80 cents at 96.17. July down 142 at 170 cents. August down 147 at 99.45. The Dow was up 240 points at 50,909. With this look at your markets, I'm Kaylin Lair on TFN The Farm Net.

0: His first name is Michael, and admittedly, his professional name of just Hardy is, it sticks out a little bit more.
1: It is time for your daily farm news and ag update here on TFN, the Farm Net. 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
3: 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They can include destination visitor centers, highly developed picnic areas and trailhead sites, or some other places like that where we try to accommodate the activities of a lot of different people in one spot.
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3: 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He's the president who signed the law that created the National Forest Service. 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
3: America's 250th anniversary. So we've added several fee-free days to that. This includes Independence Day and Constitution Day, as well as Veterans Day. 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
3: 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Chance of thunderstorms today, otherwise overcast skies. High temperatures reach up to 77. Winds out of the southeast, 8 to 15 miles an hour. Cloudy skies expected again tonight. Chance of thunderstorms, lows level off around 62. High temperatures reach up to 78. Tomorrow, chance for storms. I'm staff meteorologist Derek Height. Right now, 72.
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It's true. We do like to take the high road. However, we still got some friends in low places. Heck, we play country music for everybody. 95.5 Regional Radio, KAAN.

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1: NBC News Radio, I'm Michael Kastner. Vice President J.D. Vance says the U.S. is close to signing a memorandum of understanding with Iran extending the ceasefire.
2: It's hard to say exactly when or if the president's going to sign the MOU. We're going back and forth on a couple of language points. I do think that we've made a lot of progress here. It's very clear that I think the Iranians, they want a deal.
1: If approved, the extended ceasefire would allow time for formal negotiations over the war that started 3 months ago when the U.S. and Israel attacked Iran. Former Attorney General Pam Bondi is appearing before a congressional committee for questions about the Justice Department's release of the Epstein files. The closed-door hearing is expected to focus on her handling of the investigation into Jeffrey Epstein and his accomplice, Ghislaine Maxwell. Bondi was diagnosed with thyroid cancer after leaving the Justice Department in April. President Trump's so-called anti-weaponization fund is being temporarily blocked by a federal judge. The $1.8 billion fund was announced by the Justice Department as part of the president's settlement with the IRS. It's meant to pay those who were allegedly victims of being targeted by the DOJ under former President Joe Biden. The explosion of the Blue Origin's New Glenn rocket could delay NASA's plans to explore the moon. More from Rory O'Neill.
3: Just days ago, NASA chose New Glenn rockets over SpaceX to deliver rovers and other cargo to the moon starting this fall.
4: NASA has selected Blue Origin.
3: Soon after Thursday night's explosion, NASA Administrator Jared Isaacman posted that they were still analyzing potential impacts to mission timelines for the lunar base and for next year's Artemis 3.
1: Michael Kastner, NBC News Radio.
5: July corn down 7 1/4 at 448.5. September down 6 3/4 at 457.5. December down 6 at 476.25. July soybeans down 6.5 at 1188. August down 4.5 at 1191.5. November down 3.5 at 1190.5. July Chicago wheat down 9 1/4 at 614 3/4. September down 9.5 at 627.5. December down 9 1/4 at 647. June live cattle down 145 at 248.30. August down 135 at 239.65. October down 175 at 230.82. August feeder cattle down 452 at 348.50. September down 445 at 345.80. October down 440 at 342.60. June lean hogs down 70 cents at 96.27. July down 147 at 165 cents. The Dow is up 335 points at 51,004. With this look at your markets, I'm Kaylin Lair on TFN The Farm Net.
6: It's time for a visit with Josh Royers with the Missouri Department of Conservation. 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
7: Good morning, Stu.
6: May is one of the big time months, or one of the months to pay attention to news from the Department of Conservation, or that, you know, I guess, impactful news that will be coming from the Department of Conservation that generally has an interest of those with outdoors, particularly hunting, will come from the May meeting. And the May, or that meeting time frame, is now here.
7: That's right, Stu. It will be actually, they're going to have a closed session on May 28th, and then the open meeting, or the regular open meeting, will be on May 29th, starting at 8:30 in the morning. But there are some big agenda items, and one of those we've kind of talked about recently, and that's the potential regulation changes that is going to come be happening to our deer season. So, you know, they're going to be discussing that. I don't know if they will vote on those changes at this meeting, but typically, like you said, that either, you know, our biggest if you want to follow the department's commission meetings, the biggest ones are usually May and December. I'm going to guess, again, I don't know for sure if they will vote on it or not. I know they are going to discuss it, and they will be presenting on it. But the big deer management update and regulation recommendations Which for folks that may not remember, the big ones that could definitely affect our deer regulation changes would be that non-residents would only be allowed to harvest one buck, and that was proposed for this year to go into effect, and then potentially next year would be to implement a draw system for non-residents. So that was, you know, if folks are interested in that, they definitely need to pay attention to what comes out of that commission meeting. And to see if what changes, if any, will be coming to our deer seasons. The other kind of the big topic item, and we've discussed this one a little bit, at least part of this one, but they are also going to have a discussion about not only shooting ranges, but camping. And I know the department is looking at going to a permit system for camping on department areas, and there's some regulation changes that may be coming down the road in the future as far as, you know, what is camping going to look like on our conservation areas. There may be some more open type camping where folks can actually go out onto the areas and set up a tent, because you know currently right now there's you can only camp in designated areas, but I know that's a topic on the table to allow open camping, but also to if we go that route, they're going to have to or try to implement some kind of permit system so that we know when people are going to be camping and when they're not, because we do on our conservation areas, we do prescribed burns, other things like that. So you know we're going to have to be able to track people to some point to be, you know, if we're going to go, say, for example, Grand Trace and do a prescribed burn, if somebody's out there open camping on the area and we're not aware or whatever the case may be, that could be a bad day, not only for whoever's out there camping, but also for the department. So they're looking at maybe creating some kind of permit system for that. And then also there's a discussion on shooting ranges with the abuse that has been taking place at our shooting ranges, coming up with some either a new type of permit or just requiring folks to purchase a small game permit before they go to our ranges and to be able to use. Because, you know, our ranges were designed, and this is where we've talked about in the past, Stu, was our ranges were designed for hunters to be able to go and sight in their deer rifles or whatever case that they was using, you know, maybe pattern or shotgun, et cetera, whatever. But it's morphed over the years into, you know, recreational shooters that just want to go out and shoot. And then that also brings in folks that may not have any desire to hunt or whatever, but they may be a gun enthusiast and things like that. So it still gives them a place to go shoot. But over the years, we have different clientele, different people that may not be respecting or following the safety rules at these ranges, and there's been a lot of damage from folks not following some of these rules. So that is another big topic item at this commission meeting, and it will be interesting to see what comes out of that.
8: Does the department play close to the vest in exactly what their recommendation is going to be?
7: They are right now, yes. You know, because I'm kind of in the dark on that as well. So it'll be interesting to see. You know, the rumor is, and this is just, you know, truly rumor and speculation, but you know, of course, we had the public comment period, especially, you know, specifically talking about the deer regulation changes. And, you know, I don't know the exact data from those public comment periods, but I know it was pretty high that the residents of the state of Missouri did ask for, hey, either go to a one buck limit and or the draw, implementing a draw system. I know it was highly favorable from the public requesting that the department do something with that. So we'll see if they follow suit with that. But like I said, it's just kind of the speculation on my part. I'm going to guess that at least the one buck limit on the bucks is more than likely going to pass, but we'll have to wait and see what the commission does.
8: So our visit with Josh Roller with the Missouri Department of Conservation. That is our Outdoors Report in a Breakfast Club segment brought to you by United Fiber. Let's hit it 90 to nothing, couple kids running into the night. Ready, set, let's roll. Ready, set.

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0: I'm pretty sure it's going to be number one song for him. That's Bailey Zimmerman and Chevy Silverado and Penny. 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
11: Here's a look at your weather forecast powered by Weatherology.com. Chance of thunderstorms today, otherwise overcast skies. High temperatures reach up to 77. Winds out of the southeast, 8 to 15 miles an hour. Cloudy skies expected again tonight. Chance of thunderstorms. Lows level off around 62. High temperatures reach up to 78. Tomorrow, chance for storms. I'm staff meteorologist Derek Height. Currently, it's 73 degrees.
5: 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Albany. 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
0: Country music's got you covered. You're home in the country. KAAN. Bethany.

He was asked in an interview just like a week ago. This interview just came out. He was asked, who are the most influential artists in country music right now? And he named three people, Morgan Wallen, Ella Langley, and himself. He put himself in the top three. I can't argue with that. It's good to have a good self-image. That's Kane Brown.

0: you saw her at the ACM Awards, it's kind of hard to believe that she's jealous of you. But I, according to this song, she is. That's Ella Langley.
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7: July corn down 7 1/4 at 448.5. September down 6.5 at 457 3/4. December down 6 at 476 1/4. July soybeans down 7 1/4 at 1187 1/4. August down 5.5 at 1190 1/2. November down 3.5 at 1190 1/2. July Chicago wheat down 11 at 613. September down 10 3/4 at 626 1/4. December down 10 3/4 at 645 1/2. June live cattle down 62 cents at 249.12. August down 72 cents at 240.27, October down 117 at 231.40. August feeder cattle down 280 at 350.22, September down 3 at 347.25, October down 305 at 343.95. June lean hogs down 90 cents at 96.07, July down 190 at 100.22. The Dow's up 389 points at 51,058. With this look at your markets, I'm Kaylin Lair on TFN The Farm Net.
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6: Here's a look at your weather forecast powered by weatherology.com. Chance of thunderstorms today, otherwise overcast skies. High temperatures reach up to 77. Winds out of the southeast, 8 to 15 miles an hour. Cloudy skies expected again tonight. Chance of thunderstorms, lows level off around 62. High temperatures reach up to 78. Tomorrow, chance for storms. I'm staff meteorologist Derek Height. Currently, it's 73 degrees.
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1: NBC News Radio. I'm Chris Caroncio. President Trump has not signed off yet on a memorandum of understanding to extend the ceasefire between the U.S. and Iran for 60 days. NBC's Richard Engel has more.
2: Vice President Vance confirmed the agreement is nearly ready, but says he doesn't know when or if the president will sign, with some discrepancies on key questions remaining.
1: President Trump says he is in the Situation Room to make a final determination on the memorandum. Iran says the text of it hasn't yet been finalized. If approved, the extended ceasefire would allow time for formal negotiations over the war that started 3 months ago when the U.S. and Israel attacked Iran. The agreement would reportedly open the Strait of Hormuz to commercial traffic. However, the fate of Iran's nuclear program remains a critical sticking point. Former Attorney General Pam Bondi is testifying before a congressional committee related to the Justice Department's release of the Epstein files. The closed-door hearing is expected to focus on her handling of the investigation into Epstein and his accomplice Ghislaine Maxwell. Bondi was diagnosed with thyroid cancer after leaving the Justice Department in April. Three people have been killed, including a child, after an apartment building exploded in Dallas. Texas officials say an apartment building in the Oak Cliff neighborhood was leveled yesterday by a natural gas explosion. Dallas Fire and Rescue says two women and a child were killed in the blast and four people are hospitalized, including one in critical condition. Rescue efforts are ongoing for four mountain climbers stranded on Mount McKinley. Alaska's news source reports the climbers were more than 18,000 feet up the over 20,000-foot tall mountain when they fell on the upper slopes near Denali Pass Wednesday night. A Kenyan court is temporarily blocking the U.S. from opening an Ebola quarantine center there. According to U.S. officials, the facility was set to open today and be managed by U.S. and medical staff, but plans have been halted following a petition filed by a rights group. The court is now restricting the U.S. from establishing any Ebola exposure, quarantine, isolation, or treatment facility in Kenya. I'm Chris Caraggio, NBC News Radio.
3: July corn down 6.5 at 449.25. September down 6.25 at 458. December down 5.5 at 476.75. July soybeans down 6.75 at 1187.75. August down 5 at 1191. November down 4 at 1190. July Chicago wheat down 11 at 613. September down 11 at 626. December down 10.5 at 645.75. June live cattle down 105 at 248.70. August down 130 at 239.70. October down 182 at 230.75. August feeder cattle down 380 at 349.22. September down 410 at 346.15. October down 445 at 342.55. June lean hogs down 87 cents at 96.10. July down 192 at 120 cents. The Dow's up 383 points at 51,060. With the Secure Markets, I'm Kaylin Lair on TFN The Farm Net.
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0: If you're going to be booking your own travel this summer, you're going to go to a travel website and get this done. Be very, very careful. I'll explain coming up. Also got Dustin Lynch and his new one on the way.
1: His eyes are cold and restless.

0: to So draw.
1: He's not looking to settle down. That's Dustin Lynch. That's his brand new one. I'm telling you, if you're going to be booking any travel online or buying anything online, a big report has come out about how TripAdvisor.com has been so heavily impersonated and people are losing money because people set up these fake URLs and it looks like TripAdvisor.com, but the O in TripAdvisor, the O is actually a zero in the fake URLs. And then, you know, they get reported and they get taken down. And then somebody else puts it back up. And then people go there and they think they're booking travel, but in fact, they're just giving their credit card number to bad people. So it's just always a good idea, whether it's travel or anything that you're buying online, run the URL through something like scamadvisor.com and it will instantly tell you if it's a legit website or if you need to run away right now.
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13: 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Chance of thunderstorms today, otherwise overcast skies. High temperatures reach up to 77. Winds out of the southeast, 8 to 15 miles an hour. Cloudy skies expected again tonight. Chance of thunderstorms, lows level off around 62. High temperatures reach up to 78. Tomorrow, chance for storms. I'm staff meteorologist Derek Height. Currently, it's 74 degrees.
6: Northwest Missouri's KAAN.

0: 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That's Chris Jansen.
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2: July corn down 7 at 448 and 3 quarters. September down 7 at 457 and a quarter. December down 6 at 476 and a quarter. July soybeans down 9 at 1185 and a half. August down 7 at 1189. September down 5 and a quarter at 1180. July Chicago wheat down 12 at 612. September down 12 at 625. December down 11 and a half at 644 and 3 quarters. June live cattle down 107 at 248.67, August down 135 at 239.65, October down 192 at 230.65, August feeder cattle down 435 at 348.67, September down 452 at 345.72, October down 460 at 342.40, June lean hogs down 90 cents at 96.07, July down 195 at 117 cents, the Dow's up 323 points at 50,992. With this week, your markets, I'm Kaylin Lair on TFN, the Farm Net.

0: Northwest Missouri's KAAN.
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0: 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It's Ty Myers.
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10: Here's a look at your weather forecast powered by Weatherology.com. Chance of thunderstorms today, otherwise overcast skies. High temperatures reach up to 77. Winds out of the southeast, 8 to 15 miles an hour. Cloudy skies expected again tonight. Chance of thunderstorms. Lows level off around 62. High temperatures reach up to 78. Tomorrow, chance for storms. I'm staff meteorologist Derek Height. Currently, it's 74 degrees.
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3: President Trump says he's in the Situation Room to decide on a memorandum that would extend the ceasefire with Iran for 60 days. In a post on Truth Social, he said Iran must agree they will never have a nuclear weapon and the Strait of Hormuz must be opened immediately with no tolls. The president said any water mines would be destroyed by the U.S. military and noted the U.S. blockade of the strait will end. New polling shows Americans believe the war with Iran has made everyday costs more expensive for them.
4: According to a newly released Politico poll, more than 60% of respondents overall believe President Trump has not done enough to shield Americans from the economic impacts of the war. The survey also found that 53% of respondents said the cost of living is the worst that they can remember. Affordability remains a leading concern for Americans as soaring costs have been linked to global supply chain disruptions resulting from the conflict in Iran.
3: Former Attorney General Pam Bondi is testifying before a congressional committee related to the Justice Department's release of the Epstein files. The closed-door hearing is focusing on her handling of the investigation into Epstein and his accomplice Ghislaine Maxwell. In her opening statement, Bondi acknowledged there were redaction errors in the release of the files. President Trump's so-called anti-weaponization fund has been temporarily blocked by a federal judge. The $1.8 billion fund was announced by the Justice Department as part of the president's settlement with the IRS. It's meant to pay for those who were allegedly victims of being targeted by the DOJ under former President Biden. Nobody was injured after a Blue Origin rocket exploded on the launch pad in Florida last night. Authorities say the Blue Origin New Glenn rocket was conducting an engine test at Cape Canaveral when the explosion occurred. The rocket was expected to soon launch several broadband satellites. Police say a triple homicide suspect is in custody in Hawaii after a two-day manhunt. Jacob Daniel Baker was arrested yesterday afternoon. Police said he was found in a small cave near the third victim's property on the Big Island. I'm Chris Caraccio, NBC News Radio.
5: July corn down 9 at 446 and 3 quarters, September down 8 and a quarter at 456, December down 7 and 3 quarters at 474 and a half. July soybeans down 9 and 3 quarters at 1184 and 3 quarters, August down 7 and a half at 1188 and a half, November down 5 and 3 quarters at 1188 and a quarter. July Chicago wheat down 13 and a quarter at 610 and 3 quarters, September down 13 and a quarter at 623 and 3 quarters, December down 13 at 643 and a quarter. June live cattle down 87 cents at 248.87, August down 110 at 239.90, October down 152 at 231.05. August feeder cattle down 347 at 349.55, September down 362 at 346.62, October down 377 at 343.22. June lean hogs down 92 cents at 96.05, July down 212 at 100, the Dow is up 335 points at 51,004. With this look at your markets, I'm Kaylin Lair on TFN, the Farm Net.
6: Here's your closing market report on Monday, April 13th, starting with Missouri cash grain bids. Corn unchanged to 1 higher, soybeans 10 to 23 lower, wheat 9 to 11 higher. Corn in St. Joseph 420, Central Missouri 405 to 410, Northwest 375 to 425, Kansas City 445. Soybeans in St. Joseph 1142, Central Missouri 1112 to 1122, Northwest 1082 to 1122, Kansas City 1137 to 1172. Wheat in Central Missouri, Northwest Missouri, and Kansas City all at 547. Looking at a cattle auction at Joplin Regional Stockyards, they're expecting around 7,000 head total today. Compared to last week, the steers opened the day selling 10 to 15 lower, and the feeder heifers are selling steady to $10 lower. Feeder steers, medium and large, 1, 3 to 4 weights, 600 to 700, 4 to 5 weights, 530 to 630, 5 to 6 weights, 470 to 560, 6 to 7 weights, 407 to 470, 7 to 8 weights, 375 to 430, 8 to 9 weights, 354 to 372, 9 to 10 weights, 324 to 345. Feeder heifers, medium and large, 1, 3 to 4 weights, 550 to 670, 4 to 5 weights, 470 to 545, 5 to 6 weights, 410 to 480, 6 to 7 weights, 370 to 447, 7 to 8 weights, 330 to 390, 8 to 9 weights, 320 to 340, 9 to 10 weights, 290 to 332. That concludes your closing market report on Monday, April 13th. With the Missouri Department of Agriculture, this is Amanda Weberg.
0: Life happens. 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

0: Corey Kent and Co. Wetzel. And what if you're having an office low? What if you're having kind of a bad day at work? Is there any way out of it? According to a new study published in the Journal of Personality and Social Psychology, if you're having a cruddy day at work, find the office cheerleader, the person who is sometimes annoyingly upbeat about the place where you work, and have a conversation with that person. It will make you feel better, according to this new study. You will like catch a little bit of the positive from that person. Talking to the office doom and gloom person, if you're having a bad day, isn't going to help you at all. It's going to make you feel worse. So don't go in that direction. Don't talk to the office doom and gloom person. And please do not be the office doom and gloom person. And it's the Everything on Sale Memorial Day event from Sleep Number. 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
10: And we thank you for joining us for a news check on Regional Radio. Missouri Department of Transportation has announced the opening of a bridge. The department says the Route E bridge in Mercer County over West Medicine Creek near Harris is now open. The bridge was reopened yesterday. The bridge project is part of the bridge replacement project on four bridges in Putnam, Mercer, and Sullivan counties. The other bridges in the bundle include the Sullivan County Route OO bridge over Locust Creek near Milan, which is still closed through mid-August, and the other two were opened earlier previously, the Route JJ bridge over West Honey Creek near Spickard and the Putnam County Route FF bridge over Shoal Creek near Livonia. The department contacted ENC Bridge LLC in the partnership. A Bethany resident's been arrested for the same offense for which he pleaded guilty to last week. During Harrison County Associate Law Day, 43-year-old Jay Lee Thomas was served a warrant on Tuesday for felony operating a vehicle on a highway without a valid license, third and subsequent offense. The probable cause statement says the offense took place on Tuesday evening. Thomas received a sentence of a year in the Department of Corrections after pleading guilty to the same charge in Harrison County Court last week. He also received a one-year sentence for two other offenses. The sentences were suspended to probation. His court appearance for the most recent charge will be in July. The bond was set at $2,000. Buchanan County Sheriff's Department says a response to a check for trouble call resulted in an escalated situation and a Kansas City man died following a medical event during the situation. The call was made to the Buchanan County Sheriff's Department just before noon. Deputies found an active disturbance between 36-year-old Marcus Allen Caldwell and a woman later identified as his mother. A release for the department says Caldwell appeared agitated and with erratic behavior. Deputies attempted to de-escalate the situation and handcuff the subject, but he punched one of the deputies in the face and began fighting with and assaulting the deputies. He grabbed one of the deputies' guns and tried to remove it from the holster. He was eventually controlled and taken to the ground. Caldwell was placed in a seated position and attempts were made to cool him down as the Buchanan County EMS then arrived on the scene. A release says Mr. Caldwell then appeared to suffer a medical event and stopped breathing, so life-saving measures were taken that included CPR and chest compressions. He was also taken to the hospital with those measures then continued. He did not survive, though, the medical event and died about 2 hours after the call came in to the sheriff's department. A vehicle was totaled. A Plattsburgh driver was taken to the hospital after a one-vehicle accident in DeKalb County near Cameron. On Thursday morning, the Missouri State Highway Patrol reports the 46-year-old female driver was driving westbound on Highway 36, 2 miles west of Cameron, and went into the median. The vehicle overturned into the ditch. The vehicle came to rest on its passenger side. The driver was taken to Liberty Hospital with moderate injuries. The accident was reported at 10:50 on Thursday morning. Heonery funeral notices. The funeral services for 79-year-old Paul James Caven will be at 1 o'clock this afternoon at the Church of Jesus Christ of Latter-day Saints. Burial will be in the Valhalla Memorial Park at a later date. Memorial contributions are suggested for the Gallatin Theater League, Jameson Fire Protection District, or the Jameson Community Betterment and Care of the Stith Funeral Home in Gallatin. Online guestbook can be found at stithfamilyfunerals.com. Funeral service for 81-year-old Gilman City resident James Lester Helton will be at 1:30 on Saturday at the Robertson Funeral Home of Bethany. Burial follows in the Springer Cemetery of Gilman City. Family to receive friends between 6 and 8 this evening at the funeral home. Online condolences can be left at robertsonfuneralhome.com. Funeral services for 88-year-old Maryville resident Neva P. Beatty Nielsen will be at 2 o'clock Saturday at the Prince Funeral Home. Burial follows the service at the Dunaway Memorial Gardens of Maryville. Family to receive friends between 6 and 8 this evening at the funeral home. The family suggests memorials be made to the new Dunaway Humane Society of Maryville. Graveside service for 89-year-old Allendale resident Joe Hertel will be at 11 o'clock on Monday. Reading Cemetery Prue Dunphy Funeral Home in charge of the arrangements. Online condolences can be left at prue-dunphyfuneralhome.com. The services for 77-year-old Maryville resident Larry Dugan will be on Saturday, June 6th at 11 a.m. at the Price Funeral Home of Maryville. A visitation will be held between 10 and 11 at the funeral home. Military honors and burial will be at the Prairie Home Cemetery of Graham following the service. Family encourages a donation to wreathsacrossamerica.org or a local chapter that raises funds to place nearly 250 wreaths throughout Northwest Missouri cemeteries. Body of 85-year-old Bethany resident Melvin Dean Rombeck has been cremated. There are no services scheduled at this time. And an interment for 65-year-old Princeton resident Kathy Ruth Presler will be at a later date. The body's been cremated under the direction of the Robertson Funeral Home in Princeton.
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10: Here's a look at your weather forecast, powered by Weatherology.com. Daytime highs approaching 77 this afternoon under overcast skies with a chance of thunderstorms, southeasterly winds 8 to 15 miles an hour. Chance for storms tonight, lows dip down to about 62, cloudy skies. More clouds than sun tomorrow, chance of thunderstorms, highs around 78. I'm staff meteorologist Derek Height. Right now, 77.

There's a mention in the lyrics to her having Psalm 42 tattooed on her ribcage. So is it the entire text of Psalm 42? Because that's a pretty big verse. And that's a really touchy place to put a big tattoo. I'm just saying. That's Luke Bryan on 95.5 Regional Radio, KAN.

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9: Northwest Missouri's KAAN.
10: July corn down 10.5 at 445 and a quarter. September down 9.5 at 454 and 3 quarters. December down 8.5 at 473 and 3 quarters. July soybeans down 10.25 at 1184 and a quarter. August down 8.5 at 1187 and a half. November down 6 and 3 quarters at 1187 and a quarter. July Chicago beet down 13 and 3 quarters at 610 and a quarter. September down 13 and 3 quarters at 623 and a quarter. December down 13.5 at 642 and 3 quarters. June live cattle down 117 at 248.57, August down 135 at 239.65, August feeder cattle down 342 at 349.60, September down 402 at 346.22, October down 412 at 342.87, June lean hogs down 122 at 95.75, July down 245 at 99.67, the Dow was up 349 points at 51,018. With this look at your markets, I'm Kaylin Lair on TFN The Farm Net.
11: Here's your midday market report on Friday, May 29th. Starting with a cattle auction at Wheeler Livestock Auction in Osceola, they sold 1,365 head yesterday. Compared to last week, feeder steers and heifers under 600 pounds sold mostly steady to 5 higher. The more attractive weaned and vaccinated calves sold with spots 10 higher. The 6 to 7 weight steers sold steady to 5 lower. Demand was good on a moderate to good supply. Feeder steers, medium and large, 1, 3 to 4 weights, 610 to 645, 4 to 5 weights, 510 to 585, 5 to 6 weights, 461 to 500, 6 to 7 weights, 397.50 to 440. Feeder heifers, medium and large, 1, 3 to 4 weights, 560 to 600, 4 to 5 weights, 470 to 497.50, 5 to 6 weights, 410 to 452.50, 6 to 7 weights, 385 to 405, some marked as replacements, sold at 439. Looking at your prior day hog markets, starting with the Barrows and Gilts, 1,387 head. Base carcass price was 93.17, change was down 134. For sows, it was a head count of 7,003 head, and the live price was $25 to $79.50. This has been a look at your midday markets on Friday, May 29th, with the Missouri Department of Agriculture. This is Amanda Weberg.
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7: 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Daytime highs approaching 77 this afternoon under overcast skies with the chance of thunderstorms, southeasterly winds 8 to 15 miles an hour. Chance for storms tonight, lows dip down to about 62, cloudy skies. More clouds than sun tomorrow, chance of thunderstorms, highs around 78. I'm staff meteorologist Derek Height. Right now, 77.
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1: NBC News Radio. I'm Chris Caraccio.
2: President Trump says he's in the Situation Room to make a final determination on a memorandum that would extend the ceasefire with Iran for 60 days. Mitch McCann reports the president laid out his demands in a Truth Social post today.
3: Mr. Trump wrote that Iran must agree it will never have a nuclear weapon, the Strait of Hormuz must reopen immediately, and that all mines must be removed from the water. He went on to say that the U.S. would unearth enriched nuclear material and then destroy it, and that no money would be exchanged.
2: Former Attorney General Pam Bondi is testifying before a congressional committee related to the Justice Department's release of the Epstein files. She acknowledged there were redaction errors in the release of the files during her opening statement. She also told lawmakers that oversight of the release process was delegated to then Deputy AG Todd Blanche. President Trump is criticizing former First Lady Jill Biden over her recent revelation that she thought her husband was having a stroke during the 2024 presidential debate. The president took to social media to critique the comment, questioning why the former First Lady never rushed onto the stage to help her troubled husband. Trump said the only thing she failed to mention was how well he was doing prior to what he said was Biden's total near collapse. Florida and the Southeast are facing tropical downpours with much-needed drought relief over the next few days. The active weather pattern is expected to trigger heavy rainfall and thunderstorms and comes as many municipalities remain 5 to 14 inches below their average rainfall since last August. The system is set to intensify tomorrow as an upper-level low-pressure system develops near the Southeast. Authorities are continuing their efforts to rescue a group of gold miners trapped in a flooded cave in northern Laos. One of the five men found huddled in the cave has now reportedly been pulled out. Two others are missing. State-run news in Laos says the men entered the cave last week looking for gold, but got trapped after heavy rain triggered a landslide. I'm Chris Caraccio, NBC News Radio.
4: July, corn down 9 at 446 and 3 quarters. September down 8 and a quarter at 456. December down 7 and a half at 474 and 3 quarters. July soybeans down 10 and a half at 1184. August down 8 and 3 quarters at 1187 and a quarter. November down 6 and 3 quarters at 1187 and a quarter. July Chicago wheat down 13 and 3 quarters at 610 and a quarter. September down 14 at 623. December down 13 and 3 quarters at 642 and a half. June live cattle down 145 at 248.30. August down 187 at 239.12. October down 217 at 230.40. August feeder cattle down 460 at 348.42. September down 490 at 345.35. October down 492 at 342.07. June lean hogs down 112 at 95.85. July down 265 at 99.47. The Dow's up 271 points at 50,940. With this look at your markets, I'm Kaylin Lair on TFN The Farm Net.
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Scott MacArthur on the way, and also a suggestion of something you should be doing when you go for a walk every day. 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

0: It's Hardy and friends. And Penny, if you have an older parent and you've noticed their balance is not as good, no, you don't want to do that as you get older, because I watched both my parents go through that. So there's a new study out showing that one thing you can do to increase your grasp on your own sense of balance as you age is go for a walk on a regular basis on a slightly unsteady surface, like grass, really springy grass, or dirt, or, you know, just a hike, a little hike up and down hills, anything that's not just a flat concrete surface, go for a walk on it on a regular basis. 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
10: Here's a look at your weather forecast powered by Weatherology.com. Slight chance of thunderstorms this afternoon, otherwise overcast skies. High temperatures reach up to 79. Southeasterly winds 8 to 15 miles an hour. 64 tonight, chance for storms. Chance of thunderstorms tomorrow. High temperatures reach up to 78. Mainly cloudy skies expected. I'm staff meteorologist Derek Height. Right now, 79.
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18: I have two lilac bushes in my yard, and honestly, I don't pay much attention to them except to cut off the fragrant flowers and prune occasionally. Lilacs are extremely hardy, but can be attacked by a few diseases. Jay Scheidt is an extension plant pathologist with Oregon State University. He says one of the most serious diseases is a bacterial blight.
21: You'll see the new shoots starting to grow, and in the springtime, they'll start to die back. They'll get a characteristic sort of dark, almost black coloration to them, and the tips will curl down. We call that symptom a shepherd's crook, because it looks like the top of a shepherd's cane has that hook to it.
18: Bacterial blight attacks newly planted lilacs, and you'll have trouble establishing any bushes that are affected by it. There are bactericides and biologicals that take care of blight as long as you catch it early. Powdery mildew is common on lilacs, especially when the weather is cool and rainy. The leaves appear as if somebody dumped baby powder on them. In terms of managing it, good air circulation will help a lot.
21: As you're pruning out those flowers to put in your bouquet, you might prune a little lower and make things so that that bush has a lot more airflow through there. That will help dry it out and won't have quite as bad a powdery mildew problem. It tends to like the shade a lot, so if you're planting your lilacs in a really shady situation, that might also encourage it, so we talk about planting them in more fuller sunlight.
18: It'll also help to space and prune lilacs so they're not rubbing against each other. Don't fertilize late in the growing season, and don't over-fertilize young plants because high nitrogen favors disease development. Learn more about caring for lilacs at livingthecountrylife.com. I'll see you in the country.
19: 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You can find more information on today's topic, share your tips, and post photos by visiting us online at livingthecountrylife.com.
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produce. 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KAAN. Bethany.

0: is from his most recent album. I haven't really spent time with the whole album, but I keep hearing it's really good. That's Al Dean.
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8: Let's take a look at your closing settlement report. July corn down 9 at 446 and 3 quarters. September down 8 and a half at 455 and 3 quarters. December down 7 and a quarter at 475. July soybeans down 7 and 3 quarters at 1186 and 3 quarters. August down 5 and 3 quarters at 1190 and a quarter. November down 4 at 1190. July Chicago wheat down 13 and a half at 610 and a half. September down 13 and a half at 623 and a half. December down 13 and a quarter at 643. June live cattle down 150 at 248.25, August down 195 at 239.05, October down 215 at 230.42, August feeder cattle down 460 at 348.42, September down 490 at 345.35, October down 497 at 342.02, June lean hogs down 112 at 95.85, July down 262 at 99.50. With this look at your closing settlement report, I'm Kaylin Lair on TFN The Farm Net.

0: it's almost June. Thank you for the reminder. 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
6: Here's a look at your weather forecast powered by Weatherology.com. Slight chance of thunderstorms this afternoon, otherwise overcast skies. High temperatures reach up to 79, southeasterly winds 8 to 15 miles an hour. 64 tonight, chance for storms. Chance of thunderstorms tomorrow, high temperatures reach up to 78, mainly cloudy skies expected. I'm staff meteorologist Derek Height. Right now, 79.
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0: It's true. We do like to take the high road. I'm going to take the high road, take the high road, take the high road. However, we still got some friends in low places. 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
1: NBC News Radio. I'm Chris Caraggio. President Trump says he will make a decision today on a memorandum that would extend the ceasefire with Iran for 60 days. In a post on Truth Social, he said Iran must agree they will never have a nuclear weapon and the Strait of Hormuz must be open immediately with no tolls. The president said any water mines would be destroyed by the U.S. military and noted the U.S. blockade of the strait will end. The president said nuclear dust in Iran will be unearthed by the U.S. and destroyed. Former Attorney General Pam Bondi has wrapped up testimony related to the Justice Department's release of the Epstein files. Arizona Democratic Representative Yasmin Ansari said Bondi was supposed to speak under oath.
2: Instead, she is deflecting, she is refusing to answer questions, and she continues to refuse to answer specific questions about the president.
1: The closed-door hearing with the House Oversight Committee was focused on her handling of the investigation in Epstein and his accomplice Ghislaine Maxwell. In her opening statement, Bondi acknowledged there were redactions errors in the release of the files. She also told lawmakers that oversight of the release process had been delegated to then Deputy AG Todd Blanche. A DOJ official said they were not prepared to address a potential deposition of Blanche at this time. President Trump's so-called anti-weaponization fund has been temporarily blocked by a federal judge. The $1.8 billion fund was announced by the Justice Department as part of the president's settlement with the IRS and is meant to pay for those who were allegedly victims of being targeted by the DOJ under former President Biden. The judge's ruling prevents the DOJ from moving forward with any action with the fund as a lawsuit against it moves forward. Five people are dead and nearly three dozen are hurt after an early morning crash on southbound I-95 in Virginia. State police say a bus failed to slow down for traffic backing up before a work zone in Stafford County. The five deceased were in vehicles struck by the bus, which stayed upright but wound up in a ravine off the roadway. I'm Chris Caraggio, NBC News Radio.
3: Let's take a look at your closing settlement report. July corn down 9 at 446 and 3 quarters. September down 8 and a half at 455 and 3 quarters. December down 7 and a quarter at 475. July soybeans down 7 and 3 quarters at 1186 and 3 quarters. August down 5 and 3 quarters at 1190 and a quarter. November down 4 at 1190. July Chicago wheat down 13 and a half at 610 and a half. September down 13 and a half at 623 and a half. December down 13 and a quarter at 643. June live cattle down 150 at 248.25, August down 195 at 239.05, October down 215 at 230.42, August feeder cattle down 460 at 348.42, September down 490 at 345.35, October down 497 at 342.02, June lean hogs down 112 at 95.85, July down 262 at 99.50. With this look at your closing settlement report, I'm Kaylin Lair on TFN The Farm Net.
4: Ever wondered just how long a country mile actually is? Well, we don't know either. But maybe this song will help clear things up. You're home in the country. KAAN. Bethany.

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6: Here's a look at your weather forecast powered by weatherology.com. Slight chance of thunderstorms this afternoon, otherwise overcast skies. High temperatures reach up to 79, southeasterly winds 8 to 15 miles an hour. 64 tonight, chance for storms. Chance of thunderstorms tomorrow, high temperatures reach up to 78, mainly cloudy skies expected. I'm staff meteorologist Derek Height, currently 79.
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Kenny Chesney, the price of gas very high. People are carpooling more. Experts stress the importance of being nice to people when you carpool, and to also remember that some people don't like to be chatty first thing in the morning.

0: apparently none of us are going anywhere this summer. Yeah, because of the cost. 4 in 10 Americans will not be taking a single trip this summer. It's disappointing, but, you know, look at gas prices.
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8: Let's take a look at your closing settlement report. July corn down 9 at 446 and 3 quarters. September down 8.5 at 455 and 3 quarters. December down 7 and a quarter at 475.

0: July soybeans down 7¾ at 11.86¾. August down 5¾ at 11.90¼. November down 4 at 11.90. July Chicago wheat down 13½ at 6.10½. September down 13½ at 6.23½. December down 13¼ at 6.43. June live cattle down 150 at 248.25. August down 195 at 239.05. October down 215 at 230.42. August feeder cattle down 460 at 348.42. September down 490 at 345.35. October down 497 at 342.02. June lean hogs down 112 at 95.85. July down 262 at 99.50. With this look at your closing settlement report, I'm Kaylin Lair on TFN The Farm Net.
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0: Love Somebody, that is Morgan Wallen. What is the best type of weekend? 64% of adults polled say the best kind is one with no plans. When they do want to get out on the weekend, people prefer something small rather than a big group of folks, putting their ideal number at just four people to hang out with.
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10: Here's a look at your weather forecast powered by Weatherology.com. Slight chance of thunderstorms this afternoon, otherwise overcast skies. High temperatures reach up to 79, southeasterly winds 8 to 15 miles an hour. 64 tonight, chance for storms. Chance of thunderstorms tomorrow, high temperatures reach up to 78, mainly cloudy skies expected. I'm staff meteorologist Derek Height, currently 79.
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party the case of country music versus any other music on the radio. We, the judge and jury, find that those other stations are guilty of not playing good music. Yeah. 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
1: NBC News Radio. I'm Chris Caraccio. A report says President Trump did not reach a decision on any new deal with Iran, the New York Times says, after he huddled with his team in the White House Situation Room for about 2 hours. The president exited without a decision. The Times says a major sticking point for Trump includes the freeing up of Iranian funds that the U.S. has frozen. Before the meeting, Trump posted he would make a final determination on a memorandum that would extend the ceasefire with Iran for 60 days. Former Attorney General Pam Bondi has wrapped up testimony related to the Justice Department's release of the Epstein files. The closed-door hearing with the House Oversight Committee was focused on her handling of the investigation into Epstein and his accomplice Ghislaine Maxwell. In her opening statement, Bondi acknowledged there were redaction errors in the release of the files. She also told lawmakers that oversight of the release process had been delegated to then-Deputy AG Todd Blanche. A DOJ official said they were not prepared to address a potential deposition of Blanche at this time. Bret Michaels is the latest act to drop out of the Freedom 250 concert series in Washington, D.C. Wendy Swanson has more. Every
2: rose has its thorn. The outdoor concerts are scheduled to take place on the National Mall this summer to celebrate America's 250th birthday. The series is being organized by President Trump's Freedom 250 Commission as part of the Great American State Fair. Michaels said, quote, unfortunately, what was presented to us as a celebration of our country has evolved into something much more divisive than what I agreed to be a part of. Other acts, including Martina McBride, The Commodores, Morris Day, and Young MC, have also pulled out of the event.
1: There was a historic third-round match today on the clay at the French Open. 19-year-old Brazilian Joao Fonseca came back from being down two sets to love to beat the all-time major championship leader Novak Djokovic in five sets in a match that lasted almost 5 hours. This all comes a day after number one Jannik Sinner was upset. I'm Chris Caraccio, NBC News Radio.
3: Let's take a look at your closing settlement report. July corn down 9 at 446 and 3 quarters. September down 8 and a half at 455 and 3 quarters. December down 7 and a quarter at 475. July soybeans down 7 and 3 quarters at 1186 and 3 quarters. August down 5 and 3 quarters at 1190 and a quarter. November down 4 at 1190. July Chicago wheat down 13 and a half at 610 and a half. September down 13 and a half at 623 and a half. December down 13 and a quarter at 643. June live cattle down 150 at 248.25, August down 195 at 239.05, October down 215 at 230.42, August feeder cattle down 460 at 348.42, September down 490 at 345.35, October down 497 at 342.02, June lean hogs down 112 at 95.85, July down 262 at 99.50. With this look at your closing settlement report, I'm Kaylin Lair on TFN The Farm Net.
4: Here's your closing market report on Friday, May 29th, starting with Missouri cash grain bids, corn 9 lower, soybeans 5 to 7 lower, wheat 13 lower. Corn in St. Joseph 432, Central Missouri 411 to 416, Northwest 396 to 431, Kansas City 453. Soybeans in St. Joseph 1166, Central Missouri 1146 to 1151, Northwest 1141 to 1151, Kansas City 1166 to 1201. Wheat in Central Missouri 570 to 575, Northwest Missouri 570, Kansas City 590. Looking at a cattle sale at Wheeler Livestock Auction in Osceola, they sold 1,365 head yesterday. Compared to last week, feeder steers and heifers under 600 pounds sold mostly steady to 5 higher. The more attractive weaned and vaccinated calves sold with spots 10 higher. The 6 to 7 weight steers sold steady to 5 lower. Demand was good on a moderate to good supply. Feeder steers, medium and large 1, 3 to 4 weights, 610 to 645, 4 to 5 weights, 510 to 585, 5 to 6 weights, 461 to 500, 6 to 7 weights, 390, 750 to 440. Feeder heifers, medium and large 1, 3 to 4 weights, 560 to 600, 4 to 5 weights 470 to 490 750, 5 to 6 weights 410 to 450 250, 6 to 7 weights 385 to 405. Some marked as replacements sold at 439. That concludes your closing market report on Friday, May 29th with the Missouri Department of Agriculture. This is Amanda Weberg.
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12: Here's a look at your weather forecast powered by weatherology.com. Slight chance of thunderstorms this afternoon, otherwise overcast skies. High temperatures reach up to 79. Winds out of the southeast, 8 to 15 miles an hour. Chance of thunderstorms tonight, lows around 64. Cloudy skies. Chance of thunderstorms tomorrow, highs level off around 78. Mainly cloudy skies. I'm staff meteorologist Derek Height. Right now, 81.
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2: You're home in the country. KAAN. Bethany.

I'm the problem. That's Morgan Wallen, who won Best Male Country Artist of the AMAs, but wasn't there. Comedian Matt Rife joked that Wallen was too busy selling out shows on the moon, which it does track.

0: kid myself. That's John Morgan. Well, Dolly Parton is launching her themed travel stop. Flagship will be in Cornersville, Tennessee, opening June 24th. Features fuel, parking, barbecue, coffee, a general store with merch, a dog park, and a live music and lounge. Also lots of murals. Should be interesting to see how it looks.
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2: Let's take a look at your closing settlement report. July corn down 9 at 446 and 3 quarters. September down 8 and a half at 455 and 3 quarters. December down 7 and a quarter at 475. July soybeans down 7 and 3 quarters at 1186 and 3 quarters. August down 5 and 3 quarters at 1190 and a quarter. November down 4 at 1190. July Chicago wheat down 13 and a half at 610 and a half. September down 13 and a half at 623 and a half. December down 13 and a quarter at 643. June live cattle down 150 at 248.25, August down 195 at 239.05, October down 215 at 230.42, August feeder cattle down 460 at 348.42, September down 490 at 345.35, October down 497 at 342.02, June lean hogs down 112 at 95.85, July down 262 at 99.50. With this look at your closing settlement report, I'm Kaylin Lair on TFN The Farm Net.
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0: cowgirl.
1: Parmalee, that is cowgirl. Hey, did you know that the White House is actually haunted? The United States' most famous address has had several reports of ghostly appearances and eerie sounds. The most common ghost sighting is of Abraham Lincoln, who has been spotted by First Lady Eleanor Roosevelt, the Queen of the Netherlands, and Winston Churchill. Other ghosts that have been spotted include Abigail Adams and Andrew Jackson. Terrifying. Yeah.
2: It is time for your daily farm news and ag update here on TFN, the Farm Net. 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
4: 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They can include destination visitor centers, highly developed picnic areas and trailhead sites, or some other places like that where we try to accommodate the activities of a lot of different people in one spot.
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4: For us this year, we're honoring Teddy Roosevelt's birthday. He's the president who signed the law that created the National Forest Service. Well, National Trails Day, interestingly, is just a week before National Get Outdoors Day. 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
3: National Trails Day is among a list of fee-free events connected to our nation's semi-quincentennial.
4: America's 250th anniversary. 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
3: I'm Rod Bain reporting for the U.S. Department of Agriculture in Washington, D.C.
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5: 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Slight chance of thunderstorms this afternoon. Otherwise, overcast skies. High temperatures reach up to 79. Winds out of the southeast, 8 to 15 miles an hour. Chance of thunderstorms tonight. Lows around 64. Cloudy skies. Chance of thunderstorms tomorrow. Highs level off around 78. Mainly cloudy skies. I'm Staff Meteorologist Derek Height. Right now, 81.
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2: NBC News Radio. I'm Chris Caraccio. Wall Street wrapped up the final trading session in May with all three major averages closing at record highs. Stocks extended gains as tech shares surged while oil prices declined. Hopes for a Middle East deal also gave markets a boost at the closing bell. The Dow gained 363 points to 51,032. The S&P 500 added 16 points to 7580, and the NASDAQ rose 55 points to 26,972. President Trump reportedly left his meeting in the Situation Room today without a decision on a new deal with Iran. The New York Times says Trump huddled with his team for about 2 hours, reviewing parts of the plan. Before the meeting, Trump posted he would indeed make a final determination on a new ceasefire deal, but hasn't made any public comments about Iran since. Former Attorney General Pam Bondi testified today regarding the Justice Department's release of the Epstein files. Arizona Democratic Representative Yasmin Ansari said Bondi was supposed to speak under oath and called today's hearing a charade.
3: This entire Epstein investigation led by Chairman Comer has been absurd.
2: Democrats now want Acting Attorney General Todd Blanche to testify about the Epstein files. Bondi's closed-door hearing with the House Oversight Committee examined her handling of the investigation into Epstein and his accomplice Ghislaine Maxwell. Democrats said Bondi pointed the finger at Blanche when asked about errors and referred to Blanche when asked if President Trump was involved with the release of the files. A federal judge is halting President Trump from renaming the Kennedy Center or closing it for renovations. Today, the judge ruled the center is to be named for President Kennedy, adding only Congress can change it to the Trump Kennedy Center. The judge also temporarily blocked the center from being closed for 2 years for renovations. Trump is expected to appeal. The A24 horror film Backrooms made $10.4 million from Thursday previews and is expected now to make $40 to $50 million this weekend. I'm Chris Caraccio, NBC News Radio.
4: Let's take a look at your closing settlement report. July corn down 9 at 446 and 3 quarters. September down 8 and a half at 455 and 3 quarters. December down 7 and a quarter at 475. July soybeans down 7 and 3 quarters at 1186 and 3 quarters. August down 5 and 3 quarters at 1190 and a quarter. November down 4 at 1190. July Chicago wheat down 13 and a half at 610 and a half. September down 13 and a half at 623 and a half. December down 13 and a quarter at 643. June live cattle down 150 at 248.25, August down 195 at 239.05, October down 215 at 230.42. August feeder cattle down 460 at 348.42, September down 490 at 345.35, October down 497 at 342.02. June lean hogs down 112 at 95.85, July down 262 at 99.50. With this look at your closing settlement report, I'm Kaylin Lair on TFN The Farm Net.
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0: Here's a look at your weather forecast powered by weatherology.com. Slight chance for storms this afternoon. Otherwise, cloudy skies expected. Highs around 81. Southeasterly winds 8 to 15 miles an hour. Cloudy skies expected again tonight. Chance for storms 64. Chance of thunderstorms tomorrow. Daytime highs approaching 78. More clouds than sun. I'm staff meteorologist Derek Height. Currently, it's 79 degrees.
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0: think country should be the only music on the radio?
1: Well, then, just get out that welding torch and put that tuning knob out of its misery.
0: You're home in the country. KAAN. Bethany.

BYU, Luke Combs. Well, researchers recently analyzed responses from 250,000 adults and found that people were happiest when they had a very, let's say, productive relationship with their partner.

0: finally, that is Be Her. 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A study found that the higher men or women rose on the ladder of business success, the more likely they were to consider cheating.
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7: Let's take a look at your closing settlement report. July corn down 9 at 446 and 3 quarters. September down 8 and a half at 455 and 3 quarters. December down 7 and a quarter at 475. July soybeans down 7 and 3 quarters at 1186 and 3 quarters. August down 5 and 3 quarters at 1190 and a quarter. November down 4 at 1190. July Chicago wheat down 13 and a half at 610 and a half. September down 13 and a half at 623 and a half. December down 13 and a quarter at 643. June live cattle down 150 at 248.25, August down 195 at 239.05, October down 215 at 230.42, August feeder cattle down 460 at 348.42, September down 490 at 345.35, October down 497 at 342.02, June lean hogs down 112 at 95.85, July down 262 at 99.50. With this look at your closing settlement report, I'm Kaylin Lair on TFN The Farm Net.
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6: Here's a look at your weather forecast powered by weatherology.com. Slight chance for storms this afternoon. Otherwise, cloudy skies expected. Highs around 81. Southeasterly winds 8 to 15 miles an hour. Cloudy skies expected again tonight. Chance for storms, 64. Chance of thunderstorms tomorrow. Daytime highs approaching 78. More clouds than sun. I'm staff meteorologist Derek Height. Currently, it's 79 degrees.
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1: NBC News Radio, I'm Lisa Carton. Wall Street wrapped up the final trading session in May with all three major averages closing at record highs. Levon Putney has more.
2: Stocks extended gains as technology shares surged again while oil prices declined. Hopes for a Middle East deal also gave markets a boost. At the closing bell, the Dow Jones Industrial Average gained 363 points to 51,032. The S&P 500 added 16 points to 7580. The NASDAQ rose 55 points to 26,972.
1: A report says President Trump exited his meeting in the Situation Room without a decision on any new deal with Iran. The New York Times says Trump huddled with his team for about 2 hours. The Times says a major sticking point for Trump includes the freeing up of Iranian funds that the U.S. has frozen. Here's NBC's Richard Engel.
3: Vice President Vance confirmed the agreement is nearly ready, but says he doesn't know when or if the president will sign, with some discrepancies on key questions remaining.
1: Before the meeting, Trump posted he would make final determination on a memorandum that would extend the ceasefire with Iran for 60 days. However, the fate of Iran's nuclear program remains a critical sticking point. Democrats want acting Attorney General Todd Blanche to testify about the Epstein files after they heard from former Attorney General Pam Bondi today. Bondi's closed-door hearing with the House Oversight Committee was focused on her handling of the investigation into Epstein and his accomplice, Ghislaine Maxwell. Arizona Democratic Representative Yasemin Ansari said Bondi was supposed to speak under oath.
4: Instead, she is deflecting, she is refusing to answer questions, and she continues to refuse to answer specific questions about the President of the United States.
1: The closed-door hearing with the House Oversight Committee was focused on her handling of the investigation into Epstein and his accomplice, Ghislaine Maxwell. She also told lawmakers that oversight of the release process had been delegated to then-Deputy Attorney General Todd Blanche. You're listening to the latest on NBC News Radio.
5: Let's take a look at your closing settlement report. July corn down 9 at 446 and 3 quarters. September down 8 and a half at 455 and 3 quarters. December down 7 and a quarter at 475. July soybeans down 7 and 3 quarters at 1186 and 3 quarters. August down 5 and 3 quarters at 1190 and a quarter. November down 4 at 1190. July Chicago wheat down 13 and a half at 610 and a half. September down 13 and a half at 623 and a half. December down 13 and a quarter at 643. June live cattle down 150 at 248.25, August down 195 at 239.05, October down 215 at 230.42, August feeder cattle down 460 at 348.42, September down 490 at 345.35, October down 497 at 342.02, June lean hogs down 112 at 95.85, July down 262 at 99.50. With this look at your closing settlement report, I'm Kaylin Lair on TFN The Farm Net.
6: And we thank you for joining us for a news check on regional radio. Cameron Reston, who had the responsibility of payroll for a business, has been accused of stealing over $25,000 from the business within a 13-month period. Kemper Ann Lawler of Cameron is charged in DeKalb County Court with Class E felony stealing from F&S Excavating, where she's employed from May of 2023 to June of 2024. She's also charged with Class E felony fraudulent use of a debit service. The probable cause statement supporting the charge accuses Lawler of overpaying herself using the company debit card without authorization and overpaying another office staff employee without authorization. The probable cause statement says Lawler used the company credit card without authorization for a total amount of $3,386. The total amount of money taken by Lawler from the business was just over $46,000 in total, according to the court documents. Now, Bethany Reston's been arrested for the same offense for which he pleaded guilty to last week during Harrison County's Associate Law Day. 43-year-old J. Lee Thomas was served a warrant on a Thursday for felony operating a vehicle on a highway without a valid license, third and subsequent offense. The probable cause statement says the offense took place on Tuesday evening. Thomas received a sentence of a year in the Department of Corrections after pleading guilty to the same charge in Harrison County Court last week. He also received a one-year sentence for two other offenses. The sentences were suspended to probation. His court appearance for the most recent charge was... For that particular charge was July. The bond set at $2,000. Missouri Conservation Commission will allow a recommendation for a new rule for Missouri public lands unmarked shooting ranges to move another step of the process. During the Missouri Conservation Commission's meeting today, the MDC shooting range coordinator, Justin McGuire, detailed the reasoning behind the development of the proposal. He notes that compliance issues, safety concerns, and environmental impacts led to the department to consider the solutions.
7: This has led to increased maintenance and an increase in illegal shooting range misuse. In response to these challenges, we are proposing for your consideration a requirement that users of MDC's unstaffed firearms shooting ranges possess a small game hunting permit. This proposal includes language to add shooting range permissions to the following permits in Chapter 5 of the Code: the Resident Lifetime Conservation Partner Permit, the Resident Lifetime Small Game Hunting Permit, the Resident Small Game Hunting and Fishing Permit, the Resident National Guard and Reserve Service Small Game Hunting Permit, the Resident Small Game Hunting Permit, the Daily Small Game Hunting Permit, and finally, the Non-Resident Small Game Hunting Permit.
6: The proposal presented to continue through the process was the requirement of the possession of a small game hunting permit for those shooting at unmanned MDC shooting ranges. McGuire says those shooting ranges will require a small game hunting permit, but will also be clearly named, and those ranges will have clear signage.
7: Changes to Chapter 11 of the code are proposed to name each shooting range this requirement would affect, and also name each of the staffed shooting ranges this proposal would not affect. Furthermore, we are proposing formatting changes to bring clarity to shooting range rules listed in this section. This proposal will help ensure that users of unstaffed firearms ranges receive firearm safety training through the hunter education requirement, enforce a sense of ownership and buy-in for these important public resources by all users, and give the conservation agents another tool to improve public safety at MDC ranges.
6: The vote taken today only allows for the recommendation to move to a public comment period that will be taking effect beginning on July 16th and continue through August 14th. Following that comment period, then, the Missouri Conservation Commission will consider the regulation as part of the Wildlife Code in September. If approved at the September Conservation Commission meeting, the regulation would then take effect February 28th of 2027. A Mount Air golfer has successfully defended her title as a Class 1A champion. Jaylee Schaefer of Mount Air fired a second round 76 to win the Iowa Girls State Golf Tournament earlier today. Jaylee Schaefer went 2 under on round on Tuesday and was 4 over overall today, but finished 2 over par and was able to win the competition comfortably. Mount Air finished with a total score of a 385. Some of the other rounds included Ilse Gilbertson, who had a second day 98, and Abby Larson had a 102 that matched her Friday, and Claire Routh had a 115 after shooting a 107 on Friday. The Misha Track and Field Championships for classes 4, 5, and 6, they were called off for weather today, and they will start with a rolling schedule as a part of their day that will be tomorrow in Jefferson City. He and Erie Funeral Notices. Funeral service for 81-year-old Gilman City resident James Lester Helton will be at 1:30 on Saturday at the Robertson Funeral Home of Bethany. Burial follows in the Springer Cemetery of Gilman City. Family to receive, friends between 6 and 8 this evening at the funeral home. Online condolences can be left at robertsonfuneralhome.com. Funeral services for 88-year-old Maryville resident Neva P. Beatty Nielsen will be at 2 o'clock Saturday at the Prince Funeral Home. Burial follows the service at the Nottoway Memorial Gardens of Maryville. 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Graveside service for 89-year-old Allendale resident Joe Hertel will be at 11 o'clock on Monday. Reading Cemetery Prue Dunphy Funeral Home in charge of the arrangements. Online condolences can be left at prue-dunphyfuneralhome.com. The services for 77-year-old Maryville resident Larry Dugan will be on Saturday, June 6th at 11 a.m. at the Price Funeral Home of Maryville. A visitation will be held between 10 and 11 at the funeral home. Military honors and burial will be at the Prairie Home Cemetery of Graham following the service. Family encourages a donation to wreathsacrossamerica.org or a local chapter that raises funds to place nearly 250 wreaths throughout Northwest Missouri cemeteries. Body of 85-year-old Bethany resident Melvin Dean Rombeck has been cremated. There are no services scheduled at this time. And an interment for 65-year-old Princeton resident Kathy Ruth Presler will be at a later date. The body's been cremated under the

0: direction to the Robertson Funeral Home in Princeton.
1: Here's a look at your weather forecast powered by weatherology.com. Slight chance for storms this afternoon. Otherwise, cloudy skies expected. Highs around 81. Southeasterly winds 8 to 15 miles an hour. Cloudy skies expected again tonight. Chance for storms 64. Chance of thunderstorms tomorrow. Daytime highs approaching 78. More clouds than sun. I'm Staff Meteorologist Derek Height. Currently, it's 79 degrees.

0: for St. Louis Cardinals baseball on 95.5 Regional Radio KAAN-FM. This is the Cardinals pregame show featuring the entire Cardinal broadcast team, including John Rooney, Rick Horton, and Mike Claiborne.
1: It's the Cardinals and the Cubs as we have arrived to a big weekend of baseball here in St. Louis. Welcome in. It is Amber and Total Access here across the Cardinals radio network. The voice of the Cardinals, John Rooney, along with Ricky Horton, will have the call of the game. We'll hear from Mike Claiborne coming up in just a little while. My name's Matt Pauley, and we are all kinds of jazzed up and ready for a big weekend of baseball here at Busch Stadium as the Cardinals and Cubs match up for a first time this year. The Cardinals also, they make some notable roster moves coming into this game. Outfielder Nelson Velasquez having his contract selected as he comes up from AAA Memphis. He is in the starting lineup today. Catcher Jimmy Crooks coming up from Memphis as well. He's not playing today, but expect him to play a lot moving forward to make room on the roster. Infielder Cesar Prieto and catcher Joel Pozo have both been sent to AAA Memphis. Velasquez almost making the team out of spring training. You could have argued that maybe he had the best spring of any hitter for the Cardinals, and after a slow start at Memphis, he's gotten things going here recently, and Jimmy Crooks has been good all year long, and now that's just part of what's going to be going on here over the next couple days. Cardinals are going to ascend to the mound today. Andre Pallante, he comes in with a 5-4 record and a 3.76 ERA. He's still looking for his first ever win against the Cubs. 12 games, 5 starts, 0-4 with a 4.40 ERA. He was pretty good his last time out, allowing holding Cincinnati to one run on 2 hits and 3 strikeouts over 6 innings in an 8-1 road win against the Reds on Saturday. He is set to be opposed today by lefty Shota Imanaga, 4-5 and a 4.04 ERA. He has struggled a bit here recently, but has good career numbers against the Cardinals, 2-1 and a 2.84 ERA in 4 appearances and 4 starts. We've got a lot coming up on this edition of Amber and Total Access, including a conversation with Cardinals manager Oliver Marmol. That's up next. This is Amber and Total Access on the Cardinals Radio Network, powered by Graybar.
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6: Well, Oliver Marmol, welcome back. It's always good to have some home cooking against the Chicago Cubs, but you made some roster moves since yesterday.
10: Yeah, we did. Jimmy Crooks is with us. He's had a really nice run down in AAA. He's done some stuff really well, continued to make improvements, looks good defensively, taking some really good at-bats, so he joins us, and I'm looking forward to seeing what that looks like. And then Velasquez also joins us, and he's someone that... He can do a really nice job against left-handers, and it's going to give you a good at-bat. We saw some of it during spring. Unfortunately, didn't break with us, but had a really good spring for us, and now gets an opportunity to show what he's capable of doing up here.
6: You know, one of the things about both of those guys, they remain consistent since spring training as far as their offense was concerned.
10: Yeah. Nelly got off to a little bit of a slow start, and then this past month, man, has really put it together and done a really nice job offensively, so I'm looking forward to seeing them, both of them this series.
6: You know, one of the things we talk about with pitchers is how rotations work out. How's the catching rotation going to work out? Because Herrera gets his two starts a week. Pajes has been in, obviously involved. What do you look for in Crooks?
10: Yeah, he's gonna get those starts for sure. We'll keep Herrera on schedule. I think this has played really well for his body and just recovery and being able to be in the lineup every day and keep that bat in the lineup. Jimmy will take the rest of that load, and we'll insert Pajes based on matchup, and we'll go from there.
6: And as far as Velasquez is concerned, being in left field, or will you DH him?
10: Yeah, he's going to be a guy today. We'll DH. You can play him in left, and depending on who you're trying to give a day off to, you can mix and match that way as well.
6: Are we at that point in the season where evaluation, as you do it every day, you also have to look at the minor league situation as far as making sure that they get a look and maybe giving us just a different look to your ball club completely?
10: Yeah, and that's a lot of the conversations with Haim, is just making sure that we're continuing to make progress in certain areas, and guys that we need to take a look at that have done a nice job and been consistent in AAA also get a decent amount of play up here. So yeah, you have a lot of conversations around that topic.
6: All right, the Cubs are in town. They've been struggling just a bit, but when the Cardinals and Cubs get together, we can throw all that stuff out the window. What do you see in Chicago right now?
10: Yeah, it's a good club. I mean, they had their run where they won 10 in a row, lost 10 in a row. So there's been some ups and downs to their season, but when you win 10 in a row, you got a good ball club, and there's a lot of things that have to go your way in order for that to happen. So this is a group that could put it together at any point, and they could do a nice job, so we'll be ready for them.
6: You know, it's going to be interesting because one of these teams is going to bust out this weekend. I think your ball club is getting closer, and obviously Cubs have won their last couple of games, and both teams have some good offense.
10: Yeah, they do. It'll be a good series.
6: All right, let's talk about your lineup for this evening.
10: You got JJ leading off, Herrera catching in second, Walker in right, Velasquez DH, and Burleson at first, Wynn at short, Fermin in left, Saggy at third, and Victor Scott in center.
6: All right, let's go out and see if we can get this first one under our belt.
10: All right, let's do it.
1: All right, Klebs, Ollie, thank you so much for that. We will take a break, and we've got a lot more coming up. We'll tell you what's going on across the Cardinals minor league system today. That's up next. It's the Cardinals and Cubs. The series starts tonight. Ameren Total Access continues in a moment on the Cardinals Radio Network, powered by Graybar.
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1: Cardinals and Cubs are opening up a three-game weekend series tonight around the Cardinals minor league system. Triple-A Memphis, they play at Omaha tonight. For Memphis, it's going to be Bruce Zimmerman on the mound. He enters with a 4-2 record and a 4.447 ERA. Also tonight, Double-A Springfield, they are at home tonight against Wichita. Liam Doyle still in search of his first Double-A win this year. He's on the mound. The lefty's 0-3 with a 6.44 ERA. Also, High-A Peoria playing at Wisconsin. And they're just underway in Jupiter. The Palm Beach Cardinals hosting Lakeland, and that game is currently scoreless. In our game, it's the Cardinals and the Cubs. We'll head back upstairs to go inside the park. That's coming up in just a moment as we roll on with Ameren Total Access on the Cardinals Radio Network, powered by Graybar.
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2: We would go to the games at Wrigley. I grew up watching, you know, some great Cardinal teams play against the Cubs and playing in it. And now, you know, people always ask me, you know, how much of a rivalry is it? I go, it is on the field, but I go, we get along great. The broadcast teams are, we're all friends.
3: We don't fight at all.
2: Didn't know. We're doing great.
3: That's why I'm buddies, here right name now. I want it on record. I'm not going after Akuma at all. Yeah. I'm not doing that.
2: So we're all brittle now. Everything breaks now if we do anything.

0: like, okay, there's a little edge to the fans, everybody, and that's
1: yeah, every pitch meant something.
0: Absolutely, Johnny, and I think that's the great thing. Hopefully, as you were saying right before we were doing the show here, we get back to that.
2: We have to at some point, because there's too many fans who have experienced it like we have to say, man, I wish we could see the Cubs more. I wish we could see this team more compared to the teams that are on the schedule. Yeah. And they've got to figure it out at some point. All right, what's your best memory in this Cardinal-Cub rivalry as a fan but also as a player? Because there's so many things that have taken place over the last, let's say, 50 years.
0: There's been a lot. Battling, you know, for the Cubs, when I was a kid, they had just a few years where they were really good, the Cubs, and then it was, you know, not so much. But I remember, you know, having George Hendricks as a coach, and he would just wear the Cubs out and laugh. And then he was my hitting coach, and the stories he would tell, that was good. I remember the first time we played you guys when I signed with the Cubs, and it was, you know, one of those series, a weekend series at Wrigley, packed house. And I remember I hit a double in right center to drive in two runs, and I remember standing at second base going, all right, now I'm in this rivalry now. Yeah,
3: not we're just watching it. Now I'm in it.
0: Yeah, you were in it, and Wrigley Field's going crazy, and it was cool. And you know, I also probably punched out twice in that game too. So I was in it there too.
3: Too young, maybe not even born yet, to remember the game that is my answer to your question, which was the game that Ryan Sandberg had two late home runs against Bruce Sutter. I had a front row seat for that one.
4: And Willie McGee hit for the
3: cycle. It was the game of the world at the time, yeah. and that was in 1984. But that was just to me, that's my crowning game maybe I've ever seen in terms of just excitement at Wrigley, because that's obviously a fun place to play.
0: Yeah, that's I'll never forget. I remember we had to go to my grandparents' house on the south side of Chicago for an event, and I'm like, Dad, I can't go. And he's like, oh, you're going. And, you know, my dad was a boxer and a bodybuilder. We did what he said. But I went down to my grandparents' basement and on a little bitty TV, and I'm watching the game. And that's what we did. But that's, you know, that goes back to what we're talking about. You know, this series means a lot to fans. And I was a 16-year-old kid at the time and wasn't going to miss it.
2: You know, when you think about the rivalry, it hasn't been that uncivil rivalry like we see with other teams. Although, you know, when Tony and Dusty were managing against each other, that was fun to watch. But we don't see that anymore. You know, I mean, maybe because guys know each other, they go through different organizations. Yeah. It's not what it used to be. But I still think there's some gamesmanship, and I'm starting to see it between Ollie and Craig Counsell. There's a little something going between those two. And I think they enjoy that little rivalry that they have, and it starts to spread a little bit.
0: Mike, don't you think that's good for our game?
2: That's great.
0: Good.
2: Agreed. I'd like to see more of it.
0: You know, when you come in and, you know, I was in the American League when Tony and Dusty were having theirs, and, hell, I was playing in Minnesota, and I was involved in it just watching because of the two teams. I thought it was good. I think when our two teams are good in this division, it is great. Yeah. It's great for baseball. There's tradition there, and that's really good.
2: He's Ron Coomer. He's Ricky Horton. He's the voice of the Cardinals, John Rooney. I'm Mike Claiborne, and we are inside the ballpark at Busch Stadium.
5: Claibs, John, Ricky, Ron, thank you so much. 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We'll come back and we're going to talk with Jonathan Owens. He is a St. Louisan, now a member of the Indianapolis Colts. 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We'll talk a little bit with Jonathan Owens coming up in just a moment. 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
7: It's Amber Total Access across the Cardinals Radio Network. Cardinals Cubs game one of a big weekend series tonight. A lot going on this weekend throughout the St. Louis area. We're real happy to welcome in NFL safety Jonathan Owens. He's a St. Louis guy, plays with the Indianapolis Colts with us right now. Jonathan, great to see you. How are you doing?
8: Man, good. I appreciate you all having me on, man. I'm super excited.
7: Yeah, it's great to have you here. I know you're going to be doing some things this weekend. You've got a camp over at CBC, is that right?
8: Yes, sir. On Sunday, man, my fifth annual youth football camp. So just continuing to get better every year with that, man, inspire the kids. So just something that we look forward to every year.
7: So schedule wise did OTAs just wrap up? Do you have OTAs coming up soon? Like, take me through your off-season schedule.
8: Yeah, we're
7: right
8: actually
7: now
8: in the middle of OTAs. Okay. So we have one more week, and then the next week will be our mandatory mini camp. So still just, you know, be working during the week, and then on my weekends try to fit in as many things as I can that will fit on the schedule. So this one worked out perfectly for us, though.
7: I know it's still early on in your tenure with the with the Colts. What's it been like joining that organization?
8: It's been really cool, man. The organization, man, they very player friendly. They take care of everyone. It's a very big family feel. Indianapolis is really similar to St. Louis in my mind, just Midwest feel. I really like just the small town, small big city, less traffic. So I just feel like I fit right in, man. So excited for the year.
7: There needs to be more Colts fans in St. Louis. It's just down the, you know, with so many Chiefs fans, man, here.
8: I didn't realize.
7: Basically the same distance as Kansas City.
8: It is. That's crazy.
7: So there should be more Colts fans here, right?
8: Yeah, but, you know, Kansas City is in Missouri, so they're just going to be like, oh, I'm cheering for Missouri.
7: They're for a little while until they move the stadium. What's it been like for you going through your NFL career but always finding a way to give back to the St. Louis community?
8: It got off to a slow start at first just because I didn't come in with, you know, just drafted and more secure right away. So I spent like my first 4 years trying to set the groundwork for my career, get my foot in the door. But since I've been able to be able to put on my camps, or whether it's like when I do a turkey drive or something, man, it's just a great feeling that you get, man. Just you be able to see the people's faces that you're helping. They get to meet you. Whether it's kids that see you shake your hand and they believe now that they can make it to the NFL because someone who similar situations as they had or grew up the same way and they're able to go and reach their goals. So that's really the biggest thing for me, is just trying to be someone that the younger generation can look up to. And even model after, like, oh man, he did it, so why can't I do it, you know? So just always trying to inspire the next generation.
7: Are you a big baseball fan?
8: I actually, this was crazy. So I'm from St. Louis, so yeah. I have to be, right? You know what I'm saying?
7: Yeah, of course, yeah.
8: I was in high school. The Cardinals won the World Series, so it's been pretty cool. But I haven't been able to come to as many games as I would have liked, but this is just pretty cool, just full circle moment. I've always, you know, seen people throw the first pitch, and it's just like I get to do it at the St. Louis Cardinals game, you know, after watching it my whole life, and then I'm here, and, I mean, they posted something on their Instagram story, like a picture of me. It almost made it seem real, you know? Mm-hmm. So it's just pretty cool, man. I'm excited.
7: Have you practiced throwing at all?
8: So this won't be my first.
7: Okay.
8: First, pitch, but, I do, man. I work on my motion, man. I'm an athlete, man. That's what I tell myself.
7: Confidence. Okay. So you're an athlete. So you do film. What assess your last first pitch. What do you want to do better compared to your last one?
8: Man, I'm not gonna lie, man. My last first pitch, we was like, the pressure was on, like Netflix was filming and I went through a strike, man. So I'm gonna try to get a little bit closer to the center, man. I was on that bottom right corner. You know, I'm trying to get in the middle though.
7: If folks want to get out to the football campus, there's still an opportunity to get in there. And what's the process for
8: that? So currently, it did sell out.
7: Okay.
8: I mean, it sold out pretty quick, man. Just, you know, the work that we put in with the kids, man. You know, a lot of kids want to come just because, you know, we give gifts. We're there giving games. So, I mean, but anybody could come and watch, support. Obviously, I'll be there. You can meet me. And anything, man, just come hang out. We got a bunch of activities even for the kids and everything. So it'll be a pretty good time.
7: That's CBC on Sunday. What time is that going
8: to
7: be at?
8: 11 to 3
7: at CBC. Yes, sir. Jonathan, great to get to know you a little bit. Thanks so much for taking the time.
8: I appreciate you. Thank you.
7: That is Jonathan Owens. He's a St. Louisan, member of the Indianapolis Colts. We'll take a break. We got more coming up on the Cardinals Radio Network, powered by Graybar.
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7: This is Amber Total Access on the Cardinals Radio Network. Cardinals Cubs opening up a big weekend series tonight. Time to go inside the clubhouse built by Window Nation. The big news today, both Jimmy Crooks and Nelson Velasquez being added to the Cardinals roster. We spoke with them inside the clubhouse earlier. Let's start with a little bit from Nelson Velasquez. After he had a really, really good spring, he's put up recently good numbers at Memphis. It was a little bit of a slow start for him coming out of a spring training, but he says he just wants to come in here and help what is already a very good team.
18: It's so special to be here, you know, and be able to be part of this young group and, you know, keep helping them to keep winning games. So that's the point.
7: Mentioned the fact that he had a fantastic spring training, just missed out on making the big club out of spring, went to Memphis, had that slow start, got things going here recently. He talked a bit about how he had approached going to Memphis after having that great spring competing for a big league job.
18: Keep working, you know, keep doing what I was doing, spring training, keep like motivating myself every day, like getting that confidence out there and, you know, be around, you know, good teammate. That either if you're doing good, doing bad, they will support yourself. So I think that's my biggest motivator to, you know, keep doing what I was doing.
7: He did acknowledge being back in the big leagues is emotional.
18: I'm going in a lot of feeling right now, you know, be able to be back in the big league after 2 years. So it's a lot of emotions and, you know, I feel so excited to be out there and play the game again in the big show.
7: And fun for Velasquez, he's facing off against the Cubs, the team that he originally made his major league debut with.
18: Man, it's exciting, you know, be able to be in the lineup and play again the team that, you know, I made my debut with. But at the end of the day, it's part of the game, you know. You start somewhere and then you don't know where you're going to finish. So I feel so happy to be there and play against him.
7: Let's jump over to Jimmy Crooks, who did spend a little bit of time in the big leagues last year. He says it feels good to be back.
19: I'm a little bit more comfortable. You know, I'm just going to have fun, and it's a good ball club. I, you know, they're having fun, so I'm just going to try and enjoy it.
7: He's put up fantastic numbers all season long at AAA. It has even seemingly got better recently, and he talked a bit about what's gone well for him most recently and lately playing for Memphis.
19: Just the approach part, just staying simple, staking through the middle, and then taking care of my pitchers as a catcher. That's their main job. So that's all I did. You know, just have fun, stick with my approach, and then be a leader behind the plate.
7: One thing that Crooks has struggled with at times is striking out a lot, but his K rate is lower lately. He explained what might be going on there.
19: I know I had a high K rate early, but then again, I had a high power numbers too, so like you kind of combat that a little bit. But you know, later this past couple weeks now, just sticking through the big part of the field and, you know, staying calm and composed and not changing my approach too much, because once I start doing that, that's where I start getting expanded.
7: And then the final thing from Crook, something he learned last year and he takes very seriously: when you are a catcher in the big leagues, there certainly is kind of a lot of academic work that goes along with that as a way to support your pitchers and always know what's going on.
19: Taking care of the scouting report. So I think that's a big thing that I learned last year is, you know, do my homework so that, you know, pitchers have a high stress job as it is. So I'm just trying to limit that a little bit. So anything I can do to keep them calm in a sense and, you know, do my homework so they can trust me, and then I can trust them too. Everyone, like, just, you know, that's pretty much all I did.
7: We heard from Nelson Velasquez, then Jimmy Crooks. We go inside the clubhouse built by Window Nation. This is Amber Total Access on the Cardinals Radio Network, powered by Graybar.
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7: Cardinals Cubs opening up a big 3-game weekend series tonight. Man, there is a buzz at the ballpark. There's a buzz in the city of St. Louis coming into this weekend. And we're excited to see some good baseball here over the next few days. A series 134 years in the making as these two teams first met all the way back in 1892. A little bit more recently. Last year was kind of a weird year. First off, the Cubs did win the series last year, taking 8 of 13 from St. Louis. But interesting, even though the Cardinals lost that series last year, they actually tied each other in terms of runs scored 40-40. And the reason that is somewhat interesting is because over the past few years, the Cardinals have tended to outperform their run differential. At times, they've had negative run differentials, but still being able to win games. So more often than not, it's kind of the opposite of that. Hopefully, that turns around this year, and the Cardinals are able to have some good success against the Cubs all season long. Finally, playing them for the first time this year. It has been, you'd like to see them play a little bit sooner than this, but you get more series between them between now and the end of the year. Also, in case you are following along at home, there was a bit of a flip when it comes to who is starting this game. We've been telling you about Andre Pallante. That is the case, but he starts today because they flipped the rotation. Pallante moving in, and they moved Kyle Leahy back, so Leahy can then go back-to-back with Matthew Liberatore. So after today, it'll be Leahy tomorrow and then Liberatore in the final game, and that's going to be coming up on Sunday. So just they took the opportunity with some of the off days and the rainouts and everything that's gone on, took that opportunity to just tweak week where guys are landing in the starting rotation. Let's tell you what else is going on across the NL Central. The Reds are opening up a series tonight at Great American Ballpark against the Braves. This game is currently in the top of the second inning, and Atlanta has jumped out to a 1-0 lead. Chris Paddock is on the mound today for Cincinnati. So the Braves scoring a run in the top of the first. That's all that's happened so far in that game. And then the Pirates, they are at home tonight hosting the Twins. That means Derek Shelton, the former Pirates manager, going into Pittsburgh for the first time as a visiting manager. He's now the skipper of the Twins. Minnesota also put up a run in the top of the first inning. On the mound today for the first time since 2024, it's Jared Jones for Pittsburgh. He got injured just before the season last year. And so far for Jones, he has given up a home run. And that's why the Twins have that 1-0 lead. And then there's going to be one other game tonight involving a team from the NL Central, the Brewers. They match up against the Astros. That game is going to start in about an hour, and it's going to be Coleman Crowe on the mound for Milwaukee tonight. No record, 2.61 ERA. Speaking of Milwaukee, Abner Uribe today was suspended by Major League Baseball for one game for the gesture that he made in game two of that series against the Cardinals after he struck out Alec Burleson. A lot was made of that situation. He is going to appeal that suspension. In our game, the Cardinals are sending Andre Pallante to the mound. 5-4, 3.76 ERA. Shota Imanaga is going to go for the Cubs. The lefty's 4-5 with a 4.04 ERA. Ricky will have much more on the pitching matchup. He'll give you the starting lineups, and he'll be alongside the voice of the Cardinals, John Rooney. It is the Cardinals. It's the Cubs. Don't go anywhere. It's on the way next on the Cardinals Radio Network, powered by Graybar.
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3: Welcome to St. Louis Cardinals baseball from Busch Stadium in downtown St. Louis. The Cubs are in town. Oh, we can't wait to see the Cubs each and every year. And this weekend, we've got them Friday, Saturday, and Sunday. And the ballpark is filling up as we are getting ready for Cardinals baseball here tonight. The Redbirds just got off the road, actually had an off day yesterday, and they've lost four straight. They were swept in Milwaukee as the Cardinals could not come up with a hit with runners in scoring position. They were 0 for 17 and hit just 177 during the series as the Brewers, the hottest team in the division, are red hot right now. The Cubs, well, they're hot, then cold, then hot, then cold, then hot again, and the Cubs have won their last two, but they are coming off a stretch where they lost 10 straight, and so they're just a half game ahead of the Cardinals coming into the first game of this series. These two teams began playing in 1892. 134 years ago, the Cardinals have played over 20,000 games since then, and they've had over 2,500 against the Cubs. These teams have been splitting those games for the most part, and we know all the great fun that you have at the ballpark, whether it's at Wrigley Field in Chicago or Busch Stadium, when the Cubs and the Cardinals go at it. And we'll talk about the pitchers here for game one of this series. It's Andre Pallante going for St. Louis. He is 5-4, 3.76. He's been very good his last two timeouts. Only two earned runs in 12 and two-thirds innings. Just one walk in those two starts. A loss to the Royals and a win to the Reds. And Shota Imanaga has been roughed up his last two starts. He's given up 15 runs, five home runs in his last two starts. And they have come with 16 hits. They were against Milwaukee and the Astros. Cardinals did make some moves today as they have brought up Nelson Velasquez, who was hitting some big flies in AAA. Velasquez was the talk of spring training, where he hit 357 with four homers. Got off to a terrible start this year in Memphis, but he is up to 232 with seven home runs. He's going to be in the cleanup spot for the Cardinals today. Jimmy Crooks has also been recalled. He is a left-handed batting catcher. We saw him some last year, so the Cardinals sent out Joel Pozo and Cesar Prieto. They are headed back to AAA. So those are the moves that the Cardinals have made, and it'll be Pallante and Imanaga here in game one. The Cardinals and the Cubs. I'll have the starting lineups for you when we come back.
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3: Welcome back to St. Louis and Cardinals baseball. It's the Cardinals and the Cubs, first of three. The Redbirds will then play the Texas Rangers Monday, Tuesday, and Wednesday. And then after another off day, and the off days have been helpful, I think, for the Cardinals pitching in particular, it'll be the Cincinnati Reds over the weekend, next weekend. So get your tickets for that series, cardinals.com. The Reds and the Cardinals, just as much fun almost as the Cardinals and the Cubs. But it's going to be a great weekend this weekend and next weekend with the Rangers in between. Let's take a look at the starting starting lineups here for Game 1 today. I should also tell you that the Major League Baseball announced a one-game suspension for Abner Uribe today, and he has appealed that with what he did on the mound after striking out Alec Burleson. That, of course, has become quite the story, but that's the latest news that he has been given a one-game suspension by MLB. Tonight's starting lineups are presented by Bet365, where winning is everything. Craig Counsell is the manager of the Cubs. Here's his lineup. Pete Crow Armstrong is 0-for-5 against Andre Pallante, and he's been struggling on this road trip. He'll be in center field and bat first. Nico Horner, tough to strike out, plays second and hits second. Michael Busch, 4-for-4 in his career against Pallante, will play first base. Alex Bregman in third. Ian Happ, the Cardinal killer, 27 career home runs against the Cardinals. He's going to be in left field with Seiya Suzuki in right. Michael Conforto, the left-handed veteran, will be the DH in bat seventh. Carson Kelly, formerly of the St. Louis Cardinals, will do the catching in bat eighth, and Dansby Swanson is the shortstop. On the Cardinals side, Oliver Marmol has this lineup. J.J. Weatherholt will lead off and play second with Ivan Herrera doing the catching, and he figures to split that time with both Pajes and Jimmy Crooks as we move forward. Jordan Walker will be in right field and hit third. Nelson Velasquez in that cleanup spot. He's the DH, and he played with the Cubs in 22 and 23. Alec Burleson will play first base and bat fifth. Mason Wynn has had good numbers against the Cubs in his career. He'll play shortstop. Jose Fermin in left. Thomas Ajayi gets the start at third, and Victor Scott the second. 9 sacrifice bunts for him. He'll be in center field and bat ninth. Cardinals and the Cubs. First pitch comes up next.
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3: Cardinals have taken the field, and Andre Pallante is completing his warm-up tosses. He'll deliver the first pitch here tonight, first pitch of the series, and it's sponsored by Rawlings, the official baseball of Major League Baseball. Nice crowd tonight, great crowds over the weekend, and there are certainly a lot of Cub fans down to our left behind the Cubs dugout on the third base side, but plenty of red here in the ballpark today as another chapter of Cubs versus Cardinals will be written here this weekend. It'll be Andre Pallante who gets to throw that first pitch. 5-4 record, 3.76 ERA. And I think I just saw something I never thought I'd ever see as they had a pregame ceremony today. Of course, we had the anthem and all that. We've seen that. But out in center field, we had the toast from the Cardinal Hall of Famer, Al Roboski. We've seen Ozzie Smith do that, but Al did it today, and once Al was toasting with his Budweiser, he took off his shirt, and he went tarps off, and he was playing to the tarps off guys that are down the right field line, and man, were they digging that, and the crowd loved that, the energy of Al Roboski, our great friend and Cardinal Hall of Famer, as he was providing some excitement here tonight, and I don't know if he'll do that again today, but I saw it once. And that's enough. I mean, it was really fun to see Al's energy. And, of course, he has a lot of great history in the Cub-Cardinal rivalry. And just Google that if you want to see some crazy action over the years with Al and the Cubs back in the day. Well, it is not back in the day. It's today. And it's Pallante facing Pete Crow Armstrong to lead things off. And here is the voice of the Cardinals with our first pitch, John Rooney.
7: All right, thank you, Ricky. And he is the happy Hungarian Al Raboski toasting us to get us started tonight. And this bud's for you, Hungo. Pete Crow Armstrong waiting for the first pitch from Andre Pallante is taken low for a ball. 6:16 p.m., 79 degrees in St. Louis, 74 degrees in Chicago. And we have the wind blowing from right to left field about 9 miles an hour. The left-handed batter looks at a pitch outside. Two balls and no strikes.
3: Victor Scott just did a jump shot towards our folks doing the roll call, as they always do, to start the top of the first out there in right field.
7: Pete Crow Armstrong has hit safely his last three games with a hit in each game.

0: He takes a fastball right down the middle. Two balls and a strike. He was a 2022 Rawlings Gold Glover in the minors. Then won a Gold Glove last year in the National League. And a 2025 NL All-Star, Peak Pro Armstrong, the pitch. He grounds that one foul over to the Cardinal dugout on the first base side. So Cardinals are wearing their City Connect uniforms, the red jerseys, the white pants. One of the more attractive uniforms, no question. The Lou across the front with the birds on the gold back. From 2-0 to 2-2, Alante deals a swing and a ground ball to the second baseman, Weatherholt, who throws out PCA. That's the way our series begins. The Cardinals and the Cubs at Busch Stadium in St. Louis.
1: Some great numbers for Pallante when he gets strike one. Ollie talking about that today, that's been the secret to his rise, and he really is pitching well.
0: Don't tell anybody.
1: Well,
0: it's a secret.
1: it won't be a secret if they swing at it and beat it into the ground, which is okay with me.
0: Well, that's a Pallante type out against a left-handed batter going to past years. But getting ahead's a key for any pitcher.
1: It sure is.
0: And here is strike one to Nico Horner.
1: You know, it's interesting. You are exactly right with that. Some guys, even more important. I think for a guy like Pallante, he's got some weapons after the fact if he can get ahead. I think that, again, is why he's been so effective.
0: The one strike pitch. That is swung on and bounced to third. Reaching for it is Jacy. His throw just in time to get Nico Horner. That was a good play by Jacy, who doesn't play all the time over there.
1: No, he doesn't. He's all smiles right now. He had to go to his left, and the ball took a big high hop on it, almost like a super ball on that second hop when it has the spin on it. It just takes off. That's what it did on Jacy. He had to reach out and grab it before it went into left field. Well done.
0: A strong, accurate throw. Got Horner by a full stride. Now Michael Busch. Busch has a couple of home runs in his career facing Pallante. He takes inside. And Pallante was able to pitch Horner inside, get him to pull the arms in to ground out to the third baseman, Jacy. Two ground ball outs. Andre Pallante, 0-4 in his career with a 4.44 against the Cubs. His 13th game, start number 6, and he deals a ball just off the outside corner, 2-0 to Busch. Busch is 3 for his last 14, 5 out of his last 25, covering 7 games, 2 home runs, 4 RBIs, and over the last 7, an on-base percentage of .412. Pallante's pitch to him, fouled out of play, off to the left.
1: A lot going on at the ballpark today. There'll be a concert after the game. Jordan Davis, very popular. We'll have a concert after. We had a first pitch thrown by Jonathan Owens, who went to CBC High School, and he's in the NFL playing for the Colts, and that was a nice moment as well.
0: Michael Busch batting with a 2-1 pitch coming his way from Andre Pallante, and it's right there, a strike call. On TV, they had the view from the umpire's helmet cam calling the strike on Busch.
1: A view of his own hand.
0: It was.
1: Calling the strike.
0: Calling the strike. You don't see that very often.
1: No.
0: 2-2 the count on Busch. 6 home runs, 31 RBIs. He had 34 home runs last year. Checks his swing on an off-speed pitch in the dirt. A full count with Alex Bregman, the former Houston Astro, Boston Red Sox third baseman, now with the Cubs waiting on deck.
1: Paul Clemens is the home plate umpire. Edwin Jimenez at first. Quinn Walcott, the crew chief at second. And the first umpire from the Dominican Republic, Ramon De Jesus, is down at third.
0: The payoff pitch, a swing and a ground ball up the middle. Mason Wynn can't dive to get it. He left his feet, but the ball went past his glove. There's a two-out single for Michael Busch leading to Alex Bregman, but three ground balls produced by Andre Pallante here in the first inning. That one found an opening. Bregman has hit safely in 8 straight games, 11 out of 34, 2 doubles, 4 runs scored, but only 1 RBI in the 8-game hitting streak. He has been an MVP, 2018 with the Houston Astros. The right-handed batting third baseman takes strike one. Bregman has reached base safely in 21 of his last 23 games, a 3-time American League All-Star. He's played with Houston, Boston, now the Cubs. Wearing white batting gloves, holds the bat straight up and down. Right foot on the back line of the batter's box. The pitch by Pallante. sweeper way outside.
1: Interesting between these two teams. The Cubs are a half game ahead of the Cardinals. And if you look at batting average, about the same. ERA, the same. Fielding percentage, same. Stolen bases, the same. Home runs, about the same. These are very evenly matched teams offensively at this point.
0: A balanced infield behind Belante. A swing, and there's a long drive foul. Way back there on the upper deck. What is that, Ricky?
1: Well, it's just a strike, or you could also say that it's a home run in a round field. You could say that, too. Both are true.
0: The Tarps off crew is growing.
1: Oh, they'll get bigger.
0: Michael Busch at first. Top of the first inning. And we have a disengagement for Andre Belante. Leans against the first base side of the rubber. Bregman is the batter. The right-handed hitter. Big lead at first. The runner goes. The pitch is swung on, and that is looped into short center field. It's going to get down for a hit. On to third, Michael Busch. First and third with two outs. And all Bregman did was put that in play.
1: Yeah, he got jammed badly there, and no chance for Victor. He was playing him deep enough that no chance to make that play. I think he read it well, got a pretty good jump on it, but it just kind of died there in shallow center field. Definitely in on the hands, 96-mile-an-hour sinker, and now he's got a pitch here.
0: Ian Happ, six hits in his last 15 at-bats, hitting safely in three straight games. Runners at first and third, two outs. Happ takes strike one.
1: I took a double take.
0: You did?
1: I did. I took a double take twice, so I don't know what that's called. When I was reading the number of home runs he's had against the Cardinals. 27 of
0: them,
1: John.
0: He has owned Cardinal pitching. The pitch on the way, and there's a high fly ball hit to deep right field, and it's going to leave the yard. A three-run homer for Ian Happ. And with two outs, single for Busch, single for Bregman, home run for Happ, his 13th of the year, 3-0 Chicago.
1: Right on cue, Happ does it again against the Cardinals. A little flare to center field gave him that opportunity to hit. I believe he hit that ball into the ball bag on the mound in the Cardinals bullpen to add some insult to injury there. That ball landed right in the bag. Yes, it did. I thought I saw that.
0: This is looking kind of like the start Belante had against the Brewers. Here's a pitch in for a strike. He gave up four, three on a home run by Vaughn. And then settled in, didn't give up anything else the rest of his start. There's a swing, and the ball is looped down the right field line. It's going to hit down foul on the track. Ian Happ with 28 home runs and 70 runs batted in 124 games against the Cardinals.
1: Well, if the Cardinals are going to win, they're going to have to hit. And certainly where the Cubs pitching staff is right now with a 6.85 ERA in their last 18 games, this is an opportunity for them to get right, and you can certainly get those runs back quickly.
0: The 0-2 pitch, and that's served into right center field. It's going to get down for a hit. Seiya Suzuki didn't swing very hard, but guided the ball just in front of Walker for the fourth consecutive hit. And it all started with a ground single to center field by Michael Busch with two away. Michael Conforto has played with the Mets, the Giants, Dodgers, and now the Cubs. 1,186 major league games, including this one, for the left-handed batter. The pitch, fastball up and away. 33 years old out of Oregon State. Conforto is batting 278, 20 hits, 12 runs scored, 8 doubles, 4 home runs, and 13 driven in. Belante's next pitch. That's a strike called. One ball, one strike.
1: The four hits that the Cubs have had, one was on a slider, one was on a four-seamer, one was on a sinker, and the other was on a curveball. So it's not as if he's not trying to mix him up here.
0: Andre Belante giving up four consecutive hits, deals a strike over the inside corner. Now it's 1-2 on Conforto. Single home run, then a base hit for Suzuki.
1: That's now 70 RBIs for Happ.
0: Yes.
1: That's crazy number, John.
0: 70 against the Cardinals. 28 home runs.
1: It's a good season.
0: Conforto, one hit in his last 14 at-bats. Belante throws to first, diving back safely. Suzuki, no tag applied by Burleson. Burleson, Weatherhold at second, Wynn at short, Sajacy at third. Herrera's doing the catching. An outfield of Fermin in left, Scott in center, Walker in right field. The 1-2 pitch with two outs in the first inning. Foul ball back to the screen. Carson Kelly, the former Cardinal, is on deck. And Dansby Swanson, their shortstop, rounds out the starting nine for the Cubs, who come in 20, make that 31 and 26. Belante gets the sign he wants. Now the pitch. A swing and a miss. Oh, they appeal it. No swing. That bat went out over the plate. On the appeal, no swing. The ruling by the third base umpire, Ramon De Jesus. Herrera puts down the target for Andre Belante. Now the pitch. Jammed him in a foul ball over the screen. Keeps the count at 2-2. As we pause for an ID here on the Cardinals Radio Network, powered by Graybar.
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0: A swing and a miss. Conforto strikes out. But Happ provided the damage with a three-run homer. The Cubs have three, and the Cardinals are coming up at Busch Stadium.
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0: Shota Imanaga, a two-time Japanese All-Star and All-Star in the National League in 2024, is making the start for the Cubs. It's lefty against lefty as Imanaga faces J.J. Weatherhold. Weatherhold swings, ground ball to Nico Horner. One step in the outfield grass, one pitch, one out. Horner throws out his counterpart. 3-0 Cubs.
1: When Imanaga is good, his split is good. It's a really a wipeout pitch. It just kind of sits there in the middle of the plate and then dies, and you can't lay off of it. You can't hit it. And it's about like a changeup, but it really is a split. And it's his number one pitch. He also throws a sweeper and a fastball. Not overpowering. 92, John. The split is 83, and the sweeper is 82.
0: Well, Gold Glover's on the infield, too, for the Cubs at second, short, third base. Minor league Gold Glove for Carson Kelly when he was with the Cardinals. Left field, a four-time Gold Glover, and Ian Happ. Pete Crow Armstrong, a minor league Gold Glove, and one in the big leagues.
1: That's a lot of gold.
0: Here's Herrera looking at a ball in the dirt. Kelly throws that one out and lobs a new ball to Shota Imanaga. Now, Imanaga was a

0: Losing pitcher on August 10th here at St. Louis to the Cardinals last year. Four hits, three earned runs. He gave up a home run to Pedro Pajes. Check swing, ball in the dirt.
1: Did that hit him?
0: A hit by pitch. The 11th time Herrera's been hit by a pitch this year. He's on with one out for Jordan Walker. So the Cardinals beat Imanaga the last time they saw him. But over the last two starts this year for Imanaga, losses to Milwaukee and Houston. 10 and a third innings. He has given up 16 hits, 15 earned runs, 5 home runs, 4 walks, and 8 strikeouts. That's not Imanaga-like.
1: No, it's not. He was so good up until those last two starts, and his numbers have absolutely ballooned.
0: Jordan Walker batting number 3. The pitch by Imanaga, way high and outside.
1: That is the 11th hit by pitch for Herrera. Now one ahead of Weatherholt. By the way, the Cubs are second most in the National League in hit by pitch, so their number not much different than the Cardinals either. They get hit a lot.
0: Bush is holding at first base. The pitch. Walker takes a curve low and in. 2 balls and no strikes. Jordan has 15 home runs, 42 RBIs. All of last year, 6 homers and 41 RBIs in 111 games for Walker. The right-handed batter takes a pitch low, 3 balls, no strikes. Jordan is 8 for his last 26 with a couple of homers, 8 RBIs.
1: I would actually like to see him swinging here. I don't think he will.
0: It's 3-0, and he takes strike 1. If you're a Cardinals fan, you know there's nothing like baseball in St. Louis, and that nothing beats 60-cent zippers at On the Run the day after the Cardinals score 6 or more. 3-0 Cubs, bottom of the first inning. Herrera leads at first. Walker takes ball 4, and the Cardinals have 2 on with 1 out. And here is Nelson Velasquez coming to bat, representing the tying run.
1: And Jordan is a walker.
0: And that's 21 walks to 56 strikeouts. Walker, over his last 7 games, a .357 on base percentage. Well, he adds to that. First and second. Velasquez, his first at bat in the big leagues this year. He swings, and it's a high fly ball. Deep left center field. It might go. It's a goner and a game tire. On the first pitch, Nelson Velasquez sees at the big league level in 2026. It's 3-3 in the first inning. Welcome back to the big leagues.
1: That was a wonderful moment. Ex-Cub, bottom of the first. Cardinals need a big swing to get back in it. He jumps on the first pitch he sees at the big league level in over 2 years and has just tied this game. And he is some kind of excited, and so are his new teammates.
0: Playing for the Cubs in Kansas City.
1: Curtain call, perhaps.
0: You bet. They want a curtain call from Velasquez. The pitch taken low by Alec Burleson. And there it is. Velasquez with a wave of the right hand to the crowd at Busch Stadium in St. Louis.
1: He had to get his medallion on.
0: It's Hap 3, Velasquez 3. One out in the Cardinal first inning. Burleson swings and pops it up. The shortstop gives way to the second baseman, Horner. Horner makes the catch about 5 feet away from the second base bag.
1: So this
0: Burleson's just not quite right, is he?
1: No, he's not. But this is the kind of series we're going to have, apparently. Action already. We're just in the first inning.
0: Well, Velasquez hit like that in spring training.
1: Sure did.
0: Didn't make the team. He got off to a poor start at AAA, but lately he has been heating it up. And boy, did he ignite this crowd with one swing of the bat, hitting a home run.
1: 411 feet into the Cubs bullpen. Now, he did not hit the ball into their ball bag like Hap did in the Cardinals bullpen, but it was close.
0: Pitch way outside to Mason Wynn. 2 balls and no strikes. The home run is the 11th given up by Shota Imanaga in 65 innings. Batter's timeout taken by Wynn, who has only two hits in his last 25 at-bats.
1: Think how deflating that is for the Cubs. I mean, he's their one

0: Struck out. Mason Wynn swings and he goes down on strikes. But a hit by pitch and a walk ahead of Nelson Velasquez. First swing in the big leagues this year. And Velasquez tied it with a home run. We go to the second, 3-3.
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0: Former Cardinal Carson Kelly takes strike one on the outside corner. Batting number 8 in the lineup for the Cubs. He's hitting over 300 to open up play in this 3-game series. He checks his swing and takes downstairs from Andre Pallante. For Nelson Velasquez, 553 major league at-bats. A .213 average, but he hit his 32nd career home run, driving in 3, giving him 90 RBIs. Oh, a jam shot, broken bat up the middle, and that's going to be played by Weatherholt. He throws out Kelly from one step on the outfield grass in center. Weatherholt throws out the Cubs catcher, and we get to plant a tree, Ricky.
5: Yes, we do. That broken bat means that we have Focal Point and Cardinals Care. We'll be planting a tree at a local school or a local park.
0: Here's the number 9 batter, Dansby Swanson. He's 2 for his last 13, 3 out of his last 23, covering his last 7 games. Ground ball left side, left field, a base hit. There's a ground ball that found an opening, and that's the way the Cubs got things started with 2 outs in the first inning.
5: What I loved about that play by Weatherholt, he was polite. He allowed Mason Wynn the first shot at getting that ball, and once it got past him, he was right behind him, and he was in good position and made a good strong throw.
0: Pete Crow Armstrong grounded out to J.J. Weatherholt opening the game. He's 3 out of his last 17. The pitch, high for a ball to Armstrong. Armstrong, 24 years old, from Los Angeles, California. Harvard Westlake High School. The pitch. Fastball, strike called.
5: Velocity's good. Pallante at 95-96 here in the early going.
0: BCA was drafted number 1 by the New York Mets in 2020, the 19th overall pick. But he came to the big leagues with the Cubs in 2023. The 1-1 pitch. Grounded foul on the right side.
5: When we first saw him with the Mets, and we did see him a lot in spring training, I thought, okay, this guy's got some tools, but it's like he's too young for
0: it. He could almost knock the bat out of his hands.
5: Yeah, exactly.
0: He got the ball in center field.
5: Oh, yes, he did, and he can run like the wind, and you could tell he was going to be good, but that's what development is all about.

0: Runner at first, one out. 3-3 our score. Top of the second inning. A step off and a look to first by Pallante. Coming up Sunday, June 7th, the Cardinals play the Reds. A big day for the kids here. Fans 12 and under score a kid's baseball glove presented by our friends at Rawlings. Details at cardinals.com/promotions. The runner goes. The pitch is swung on and missed, or was it? And over to third base goes Dansby Swanson. The home plate umpire came out. Did he call it a dead ball, a hit by pitch, or what was that?
1: Well, I'm not really sure. I thought it might have been a foul ball. That
0: was the question. I think he called it a foul ball.
1: And I think that's what the first base umpire was saying, that he actually tipped it. He did. It hit off his back. So
0: it is a foul ball.
1: It is a foul ball.
0: So the runner, Swanson, has to go back to first base.
1: You know who saw that the best was the first base umpire. Edwin Jimenez was coming in, waving his hands.
0: Did the pitch bounce and then hit the bat?
1: The pitch bounced and then hit the bat. That's exactly right.
0: That was cricket.
1: Yeah, exactly.
0: Armstrong, the batter, with a 1-2 count. He takes a knuckle curve inside. One ball, two strikes. Swanson had a big jump as the ball was fouled. Didn't know if it was a foul ball or just got away from Herrera. Swanson took third, but he was sent back across the infield on the foul ball. The 2-2 pitch. Swing and a miss. PCA strikes out. The second strikeout for Pallante.
1: That was the slider down and in from Pallante. I think when he's right, that's his best pitch. He goes down and in and has a nice sharp break to it, 88 miles an hour. It looks like a fastball.
0: Well, what about the effect of the knuckle curve before that and then the sharp slider about maybe a foot lower?
1: And it's about 10 miles an hour faster, the slider, so you think it's a fastball. Yeah, it sets up that slider. It really does.
0: Nico Horner takes a look at a ball inside. Horner's going to put the ball in play. He did, and a nice play by Sajacy at third. He threw him out on a ground ball in the first inning. But Horner has struck out only 20 times, and he has walked 26. The pitch, Horner looks at a fastball strike.
1: His K rate is 7.9%. That means how many times he'll strike out of 100, 7% of the time. And only Luis Arraez is harder to strike out in baseball than this guy.
0: Runner at first, Dansby Swanson. He's singled with one out. He's at first with two outs. Burleson is holding. A big opening on the right side of the infield for Nico Horner. The pitch. Fastball high, and it's 2-1. And talking about Ron Coomer, he was saying that Nico Horner, and we all had compliments for Nico Horner.
1: Oh, yeah.
0: Really, you have to admire his ability and the way he handles the bat, plays second base. He can play short. Very versatile, but he is a baseball player.
1: Yes.
0: Quote, unquote, from Ron Coomer. The runner goes. The pitch is taken high. The throw to second. And safe is the call with Swanson ahead for a slide to the center field side of the second base bag, just hanging onto the bag by the fingernails.
1: Herrera had a shot at him. He did not have the best of jumps, and Herrera's throw wasn't bad. It was a little wide, and on the tag by Weatherholt, not quite in time. Because of that good slide, that's just smart baseball right there, what Swanson did to slide to the outfield side of the second base bag.
0: And a dangerous pitch now on 3-1 with two outs and a runner in scoring position in a 3-3 game. The 3-1 pitch for Horner. High, and he walked him. Michael Busch will come to bat.
1: Well, as dangerous as that pitch is, now you've got to face a guy that has not, you haven't been able to get out at all. Busch really sees the ball well against Pallante. This is we're only in the second inning, but this feels like a dangerous at-bat here.
0: Traffic in both innings. Three runs scored on a homer by Happ in the top of the first. Now first and second. And a batter's timeout taken by Michael Busch before Pallante can deliver the first pitch. Michael Busch. Two home runs, four RBIs. He's 5-for-5 against Pallante. Swings and gets a hit to left field. Just an inside-out swing. Driving in Swanson, 4-3 Cubs.
1: Saw that coming. I mean, he just hits him so well. He's so confident at the plate. Now 6-for-6 against Pallante, and the Cubs have the lead just like that.
0: Just a little spinner off the bat. Had to bring the bat in, and he got the ball over the infield, barely denting the grass in left field, scoring Dansby Swanson. Horner, who walked, is on second, and here's Bregman, who singled up the middle, his first time up. Six hits already for the Cubs, and they have four runs, 4-3 Chicago. Bregman takes a strike over at the knees. The two-out walk. They're as costly as leadoff walks. That was followed by Bush getting his second hit. There's a smash foul down the left field line. Sinking fastball in on Bregman, and he turned on it just a little early in the count's 0-2.
1: You think relievers are going to matter in this game?
0: Oh, we're going to see them really soon.
1: Both sides, I would guess.
0: The way this is going. 47 pitches already for Pallante. Two outs in the second inning. Pallante's next offering. Bregman takes low, knocked down by Herrera. Fermin, Sajesi, and Scott, the lower third of the order, will be coming up against Imanaga when the Cardinals bat in the second inning. And again, the Cardinals are looking up at the Cubs. It's 4-3 Chicago, and they're not finished. Bregman is one for one. The 1-2 pitch with two on. He flinches, and Bregman takes a ball outside. The slider was up a little bit. Easily recognized by Bregman for ball two. A lead at second base for Nico Horner. He runs well. Michael Bush, a big lead at first, but Burleson playing behind him. Here's Pallante's pitch. And that's hit in the air. Short left field. Here comes Victor Scott into left center to make the catch in front of Jose Fermin. But the Cubs got the lead back. The RBI hit by Michael Bush. The Cardinals come up in the second. 4-3 Cubs.
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0: Imanaga deals a high pitch to Jose Fermin to open up the Cardinal half of the second inning. The Cubs have a 4-3 lead against Andre Pallante and the Cardinals. Here's a strike over at the knees. Pallante right around 50 pitches. Imanaga is closing in on 20. The pitch, that's popped up right in front of home plate. Carson Kelly moving into foul territory, makes the catch alongside the right-handed batter's box. Fermin fouls out. One gone for Thomas Sagacy. And a game brought to you by Budweiser, official beer sponsor of Major League Baseball. Crack open the game with Budweiser. Enjoy unrivaled flavor and refreshment.
1: Andre's going to need to get some really quick innings in 3 and 4 to be able to get through 5 innings in this game. I would say that's probably max.
0: So JC, 2 hits in his last 8 at-bats. Hasn't had very much playing time. The pitch outside for a ball. He has scored 3 runs over his last 7 games. He has struck out a couple of times with 1 walk. Right-handed batter swings and misses. The fastball at 91 miles an hour. A little cut to it. Moving in on a right-handed batter from the lefty, Shota Imanaga. Imanaga's next pitch, foul ball back, 1-2 on the 8th-place hitter.
1: Nice crowd as we thought we'd have here tonight. Will be more than 38,000 probably. And you notice, as we noticed, the Tarps Off group is expanded now to a couple of hundred. They're taking up a whole section now in right field.
0: So JC is jammed, and he fights it off foul back to the screen. So JC, a batting champion at AA, with part of that year as a member of the Texas Ranger organization and then traded to the Cardinals. He finished up at Springfield.
1: You think Al Roboski went out and joined him?
0: Perhaps. There's a ball served foul out of play off to the right.
1: For those that may have missed me talking about that and don't know what that means, Al actually took his shirt off and in the pregame with the camera on him for the stadium crowd here for the folks in right field. And as he was toasting with his Budweiser, he did the tarps off. It was a lot of fun.
0: The 1-2 pitch. So JC lets an off-speed pitch go outside. 2-2.
1: Feel like I have a good idea. We have alumni at the ballpark every night. We should have alumni tarps off.
0: I think you're next.
1: No, I'm working. But we do have not only Al Roboski.
0: Was that answer quick enough for you, Jim?
1: Scott Terry's here. Andy Bennis is here. Mike Crudale.
0: Here's a swing and a fly ball center field. Crow Armstrong waits for it to come down. He makes a one-handed grab. Fermin fouled out. So JC, a fly ball out. Cardinals just aren't getting much out of 5-9 in their lineup. They didn't get much out of the whole lineup in Milwaukee, going 0-10 with runners in scoring position on Wednesday, 0-17 with runners in scoring position for the 3-game series.
1: And they're 1-1 today, and that was a big one.
0: That was Nelson Velasquez hitting the first pitch he saw at the Major League level out of here, at least at the Major League level for this year. Here's Scott grounding it to Bush. He takes it to the bag, 3 unassisted. Ricky has the third, and the Cubs lead 4-3.
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1: 4-3 Cubs, top of the third inning. Andre Pallante to face Ian Happ for the second time. He had a three-run home run in the first inning. And the Cubs were able to get another run last inning on a base hit by Michael Busch, who's really hit Pallante well. And we'll see if Andre can settle down, have a quick inning here. Ball got loose out in center field. Victor Scott just took care of that. And the first pitch is a little bit high, ball one, to Happ, who hit his 28th home run in his career against the Cardinals. He's now 6-for-14 against Pallante. He's also walked four times. Batting from the left side, he's a switch hitter. And the pitch to him is a called strike. In at the knees at 95. So the stuff for Pallante is good. The off-speed stuff, maybe not as sharp yet, especially the curveball. But he's already up over 50 pitches. Halfway through his outing, the 1-1 pitch is swung on and missed. There's that slider from Pallante, and that may have clipped Ivan Herrera, so they're going to give him a moment. Edward Jones Financial Advisors are there for the moments that matter. Let them help you find your rich and build a game plan to get you there. EdwardJones.com, member SIPC. First of three between the Cardinals and the Cubs, Busch Stadium. Love this series, always have. The 1-2 pitch from Pallante to Ian Happ is a little bit low. Knuckle curve that time, just missed. So the the managers change and the players change, but the rivalry does not. The fans continue to remember just how much fun it is when the Cardinals and Cubs go at it. Pallante has his sign from Herrera. The 2-2 pitch is up and in. That wasn't close. 3-2 the count. Six hits already for the Cubs, and we're only in the top of the third inning. Fortunately, Nelson Velasquez hit a three-run blast in the bottom of the first. 3-2 delivery to Happ is hit towards right field. That's a base hit. Another line drive. That's going to the corner, in fact, as Jordan Walker runs it down, and he keeps Happ at second base. A stand-up double. He has homered and doubled in this game. Continues to rake. Let's pause right here for Station ID on the Cardinals Radio Network, powered by Graybar.
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1: Along with the voice of the Cardinals, John Rooney, Jim Jackson, our producer, engineer, Mike Claiborne with us. This is Ricky Horton, and we've got offense for you here tonight at Busch Stadium. 4-3 Cubs. Suzuki takes a strike on the inside corner. That 3-2 slider was not thrown with any conviction by Pallante. That was a get-me-over slider, thinking he might just catch him looking, but Happ reacted and drove it into the right field corner. He's got a nice lead. He's got good speed. Suzuki singled his first time and grounds this one to the left side. Diving play by Sujacy. He pops up. Low throw is in time to get Suzuki. He can't believe it, and the Cubs might want to look at this. He looks safe to me. Craig Counsell saying, hold your horses, as the call was out, and they do want to look at it, and I have a bad feeling about this. Really good play by Sujacy, and here's our crew chief.
15: Chicago is challenging the out call at first base.
1: We have not seen a replay of it yet, but live I thought he was safe. But
16: I did too.
1: Sujacy made the diving play on the end of his glove, popped up as quickly as he could. The throw was low, and it was dug out of the dirt by Burleson, but I believe he's going to be safe. Cub fans are cheering down to our left, so I think it's all over but the crying here.
16: He's safe.
1: Yep, I'm crying myself.
16: There,
1: so,
16: there.
1: So, Hapnot, thank you for your sympathy.
15: After review, the call on the field is overturned. The runner is safe. Chicago retains their challenge.
1: And that's Quinn Walcott, the crew chief, overturning the call at first base. He's our second base umpire today. So now first and second. Happ was not able to advance on that play as Sujacy going to his left was kind of right in his path, so he couldn't take that trip over to third. Michael Conforto struck out his first time. And all for the double play here. Pallante needs two outs with one pitch.
16: He does. 58 pitches for him. Nobody out in the third inning. And a lot of traffic for Andre to navigate, try to get through.
1: First pitch to Conforto is a swing and a miss. Late swing by Conforto.